0: Today is the backdrop to launch an Office of Worker Power.
1: Mayor Zoran Mamdani says it's needed more than ever, with median income stagnating while the average CEO of the 100 largest, lowest-paying companies in the U.S. earned 614 times their average worker last year. He says the mayor's Office of Worker Power will fight exploitation and help workers get informed, connected, and organized, including immigrant, gig, and platform workers. Sarah Lee Kessler, WOR News.
0: Record high gas prices this Labor Day blamed squarely on the war with Iran and fighting in the Strait of Hormuz.
2: Iran threatening to put more pressure on the Strait of Hormuz after renewed strikes in the critical waterway. Over the weekend, Iran saying they targeted three oil tankers that crossed a, quote, unauthorized route near the strait, as well as three U.S.-affiliated vessels in other areas. The Pentagon saying they hit three Iranian oil tankers. Now, Iran saying they're planning a new restricted zone outside the strait, saying any ship that enters that zone with the intention of crossing will be put on a sanctions list.
0: ABC's Olivia Rubin. With Friday marking a quarter century since the 9/11 attacks and following the death of retired FDNY Lieutenant Gerald Riley from 9/11-related illnesses last week, comes word that former Governor George Pataki says that he has a 9/11-related illness.
3: Pataki was governor at the time of the attacks and years after. He tells the New York Post he has a restrictive airway disease connected to his time exposed to toxins at Ground Zero. Pataki just got diagnosed with it over the last 5 years, but he says he feels great, calling it a minor residual impact. Pataki tells the Post he considers himself lucky compared to so many others who were with him at Ground Zero who have far more serious illnesses. I'm Scott Pringle, WOR News.
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0: In sports, Mets win in Miami 9-4. A.J. Ewing drove in three. Mets scored in five of the first six innings. Jonah Tong with a win for New York. Series continues tomorrow night. Yankee slugger Aaron Judge taking live batting practice at the stadium as he preps for a return from the injured list. Judge has been out since May with a stress fracture in his right rib. Speculation is he'll be back during the Yanks' upcoming homestand. Yankees host the Rockies tomorrow night. Mets visit the Yankees Friday, Saturday, and Sunday.
7: Here's your WOR Weather Channel forecast. Temperatures warming up through midweek. Clear skies for us here tonight, mid-60s. Sunny and warmer for tomorrow. Highs Tuesday afternoon, low to mid-80s. Sunny, breezy, and warm on Wednesday. Afternoon highs Wednesday, middle part of the 80s. Chance of late-day showers on Thursday, mid-80s. I'm meteorologist Ken Boone from the Weather Channel on 710 WOR.
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8: It's 75 degrees at 9 o'clock. Good evening. I'm Andrew Whitman, a Long Island man accused of murdering his father.
9: The 69-year-old victim, Edward Brown, was able to call 911 before he died to say he'd been stabbed. It happened about 12:30 Monday morning in his Mastic Boulevard apartment. Nassau County Police arrested Brown's 33-year-old son, Sage Arias Brown, shortly after. The son is due to be arraigned on second-degree murder charges on Tuesday. I'm Lizzie Radabali, WOR News.
8: At least five people stabbed today in Brooklyn, two others shot, all ahead of and in the vicinity of the Javert celebrations for West Indian Day. 23-year-old man stabbed in the neck, 36-year-old man stabbed in the face, 32-year-old man also stabbed in the neck. Two other stabbing victims turned up at local hospitals. After the shooting, as for the shooting, two people hit, both should survive, one shooter suspect in custody. A flight attendant being credited with rescuing a baby on a plane going from Newark to Michigan.
10: Monique Harris caught the two-month-old as she was slipping from her exhausted mother's lap midair last week on a United flight from Newark to Grand Rapids. Harris, who's in her 50s, not only had quick reflexes but lots of empathy, letting the new mom nap while she held the baby during the flight. A United passenger shot video, uploaded it to social media, and naturally, it's gone viral. Harris getting a lot of praise and United getting a lot of suggestions that she deserves a pay raise. Sarah Lee Kessler, WOR News.
8: Should states be able to regulate online prediction market sites the same way they can online gambling sites? New Jersey's asking the Supreme Court for its take.
11: The Garden State made the request just days after a Ninth District Appeals Court in Nevada ruled against platforms like CallSheet, rejecting platforms' requests to stop state-level oversight. The most recent ruling overturns April's Third District Appeals Court decision that sided with CallSheet. Officials in several states have moved to regulate or ban prediction markets in recent months, including New York and New Jersey. But prediction platforms have argued their sports-related contracts are not gambling. Natalie Migliori, WOR News.
8: Violence aside, more on the West Indian Day American Parade happening in Brooklyn today.
6: The parade is an annual Labor Day tradition dating back decades to celebrate Caribbean culture, and it comes after the Juve Festival in the morning. There are colorful costumes, decorative floats, and Caribbean music to go along with dancing and performances.
12: This parade is everything for me because this is the one day that I feel like I finally fit in. I'm Black American. I'm also Caribbean. Everything's here. It's in Brooklyn, New York. It's all the parades. It's all the islands. I love it so much.
6: Mayor Zoran Mamdani and Governor Kathy Hochul both marched in the parade. I'm Scott Pringle, WOR News.
8: California's parole board okaying an earlier hearing for the Menendez brothers.
13: When the Menendez brothers were denied parole at their first parole board hearing last year, their attorneys said they would push to move up the date for their next hearing from the automatically scheduled three-year date, which would have been in 2028. Now they've been granted an earlier parole board hearing tentatively scheduled for March of 2027. At their last hearing, the parole board found the brothers not suitable for parole because of multiple violations they've had in prison, including illegal smuggled-in cell phones, and Eric had been linked to a prison gang years ago and a tax fraud case. Next year, they'll get to make their case again for freedom. Alex Stone, ABC News, Los Angeles.
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8: In sports, Mets win in Miami 9-4. A.J. Ewing drove in three. Mets scored in five of the first six innings. Jonah Tong with a win for New York. Series continues tomorrow night. The Yankees activating slugger Aaron Judge. He's been out since May with a stress fracture in his right rib. No rehab assignment for Judge. He took live batting practice at the stadium this weekend, prepping for a return from the IL. Yanks host the Rockies starting tomorrow night, and then the Mets visit the Bronx Friday, Saturday, and Sunday.
15: Here's your WOR Weather Channel forecast. Temperatures warming up through midweek. Clear skies for us here tonight, mid-60s. Sunny and warmer for tomorrow. Highs Tuesday afternoon, low to mid-80s. Sunny, breezy, and warm on Wednesday. Afternoon highs Wednesday, middle part of the 80s. Chance of late-day showers on Thursday, mid-80s. I'm meteorologist Ken Boone from the Weather Channel on 710 WOR.
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1: Shout out to the great Michelle Tafoya. MichelleTafoya.com sent a candidate out in the great state of Minnesota. The reason we were dying to have her on today is Michelle Tafoya is one of the true women's pioneers in sports. Like, on the heels of the passage of Title IX, where women were now actively welcomed into the world of sports, that opened the door to women actually covering sports. Like, you know, when you turn on ESPN Sunday Night Baseball now, or NBC in this case, because they changed contracts, and you hear a woman in the broadcast booth, Michelle Tafoya is the one who made that possible. Michelle Tafoya was an NFL sideline reporter in the very infancy of such things, when the men didn't even want women there. So they were harassing them, giving them a hard time, and she really had to fight to be accepted and stand her ground on the merits of her reporting skills. So to be sitting in a world where you're one of the people who made all this progress on behalf of female athletes, and now you've got female athletes like, let the boys come and play just the same. I mean, come on, man. Weapons grade stupid. More of the Fox Across America Labor Day Spectacular. When we come back in the next hour, a gentleman running for governor in California, a gentleman running for governor in New York, plus comedy legend Jeff Foxworthy, Shannon Bream, Dana Perino. We've got five guests coming up the rest of the way. The one thing they all have in common is that they are all far too classy for this show. But it is Labor Day. We are celebrating the hardworking Americans. We owe you the best radio gift we can give you. We'll unwrap it next.
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13: It's 75 degrees at 10 o'clock. Good evening, I'm Andrew Whitman. Reports of five people stabbed today in Brooklyn, three others shot either at or before the West Indian Day Parade in Crown Heights this afternoon. Parade stopped after a man was shot near the route. Two others were shot nearby. Three people were stabbed earlier amid Javert celebrations. One man stabbed in the neck is critical. There are reports of two other stabbing victims as well. People in a part of Bayside, Queens, worry that a squatter may have moved into a neighbor's home.
11: The quiet block in Bayside is full of people who know each other, but now someone with a history of taking over vacant homes has reportedly done just that. One resident on 205th Street passed away in 2018, and his home sat empty until 2 years ago when someone named Vernon Glass allegedly moved in. Glass previously took a plea deal in 2019 for changing the locks on a vacant home in Nassau County, collecting thousands in phony rent payments. U.S. Congressman Tom Suozzi said he will do whatever he can to help, despite this not being a federal issue. I'm Lizzie Radabali, WOR News.
13: A Brooklyn man is dead after being hit by an MTA bus.
14: The NYPD says it happened about 8 o'clock Saturday night in a Flatbush bus lane near Nostrand Avenue and Clarendon Road. That's a Little Haiti neighborhood. The 58-year-old stepped off the curb, apparently made contact with the back of the bus, and was run over by its rear wheels. Police don't know how it happened. They're looking into it. No charges filed at this point. Sarah Lee Kessler, WOR News.
13: Manhattan will celebrate Dolly Day later this month. Now there's a push to take Dolly Day statewide.
15: State Senators Eric Boettcher and Jeremy Cooney have sponsored a bill to make September 25th or 925 a state holiday to honor the late Dolly Parton. They say Parton's public health advocacy during the pandemic and her ongoing support of the LGBT community embody a true New York spirit. She also had a home on Fifth Avenue in Manhattan during the 80s. The borough is among the communities nationwide that will celebrate 925 Day later this month. The senators will formally introduce it when lawmakers reconvene in January. Daria Albinger, WOR News.
13: Trump trade war retaliatory tariffs from Canada take effect tomorrow.
16: President Trump returning to Washington as his bitter trade war with Canada ratchets up. The Canadian tariffs retaliation for 50% tariffs President Trump announced this summer on a wide range of Canadian imports, estimated to cost the typical American household nearly $1,100 when combined with Trump's other tariffs. The president raising the stakes, warning he may prohibit Canadian jet manufacturer Bombardier from selling in the United States unless they build here and stop treating America like a piggy bank. And in a Labor Day message, Canadian Prime Minister Mark Carney promising to put economic distance between his country and the U.S., writing, Canada is growing stronger and less dependent on any single partner. We are already giving ourselves far more than anyone can take away.
13: ABC's Jay O'Brien. Friday marks a quarter century since the 9/11 attacks, following the death of a retired FDNY lieutenant from 9/11-related illnesses last week. Comes word that former Governor George Pataki has a 9/11-related illness.
17: Pataki was governor at the time of the attacks and years after. He tells the New York Post he has a restrictive airway disease connected to his time exposed to toxins at Ground Zero. Pataki just got diagnosed with it over the last 5 years, but he says he feels great, calling it a minor residual impact. Pataki tells the Post he considers himself lucky compared to so many others who were with him at Ground Zero who have far more serious illnesses. I'm Scott Pringle, WOR News.
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13: In sports, Mets win in Miami 9-4. A.J. Ewing drove in three. Mets scored in five of the first six innings. Jonah Tong with a win for New York. Series continues tomorrow night. The Yankees activating slugger Aaron Judge. He's been out since May with a stress fracture in his right rib. No rehab assignment for Judge. He took live batting practice at the stadium this weekend in prep for his return. Yankees host the Rockies starting tomorrow night. Mets visit the Bronx Friday, Saturday, and Sunday.
18: Here's your WOR Weather Channel forecast. Temperatures warming for us as we head through midweek. Chance of showers late Thursday. Clear here overnight. Morning low mid-60s. Sunny, warmer. Low to mid-80s Tuesday. Sunny, breezy, warm Wednesday, mid-80s. Mix of clouds and sun. Chance of late day showers Thursday, mid-upper 80s. I'm meteorologist Ken Boone from the Weather Channel on 710. WOR.
13: 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I'm Andrew Whitman on 710 WOR.

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1: Bang, there it is, Fox Across America, Labor Day spectacular. I am back on the road once this little weekend of barbecuing and backyard drinking is out of the way. You get a chance to see me in Fayetteville, Arkansas next weekend. And you can get those tickets down in Fayetteville at foxacrossamerica.com, which is where you can get tickets to every single one of my shows. William, I'm not kidding. I think he's added like 8 shows during the course of this TV, this radio show alone. I've fielded emails about dates that are confirmed and states we're going to and marketing materials and everything like that. Guys, this is madness, but we are going to finish this year having met everybody who's ever listened to this show that felt like meeting me. Like, if you have not met me by this time next year, it's because we just really didn't want to meet each other. Like, I'm literally making that much of an effort out on the road to get to every single market that carries this show. And if you're listening around the country on one of our terrestrial affiliates and you have not done like a Jimmy Failla event, yet, just reach out, dude. We're going to be everywhere. I mean, like the Travelocity gnome. Think about it. That's what I am. I'm the Travelocity gnome. You get my talent and Greg Gutfeld's height. Okay, and we're just out there, adding markets constantly. And it's my favorite thing about this gig right now is watching the movement grow. It has been psychotic on the road. Do you know that if you're listening on KSRO, you're up in Santa Rosa, California. Okay, we were just in California for 3 sold-out shows. Do you know what William just did? He added another show in California. October 24th, we're going to be in Santa Rosa. All the KSRO listeners, you know, I don't know, what are you, a half hour away from whoever came to see me in Napa? Well, that insanity that went down in Napa times 100 in KSRO, because I have to roll out the new hour for my stand-up special. So you guys are going to see absolute madness. You're going to see, as I always like to say when you come to a live show, you're going to see an hour and a half of material that would get me fired if I were to say most of these jokes on TV.
2: That's true. That is true.
1: Okay, if you're in the local tri-state area, do you know we just added a show in New Jersey at the Count Basie down in Red Bank, New Jersey? It's March 27th, 2027. I have not mentioned this once on the air, because I've been so busy promoting other things. Like, if you're listening on WOR, see you at the Count Basie, baby. Let's go. Okay, if you're on TRW or EEU, you got a big Reading, PA option coming up. Richmond, Virginia, got a big show coming to WRVA. There's a lot going on. WJAS, you guys, Beaver County Radio, just got another show out in Greensburg, Pennsylvania. Like, we're adding shows. Like, it is kind of borderline psychotic. I'm half joking when I say that my agent and my wife are trying to kill me and split the life insurance money. Don't go anywhere. We've got a absolute stacked deck coming the rest of the way on Fox Across America. Jeff Foxworthy, okay? Shannon Bream, Dana Perino, a who's who of people who told their publicist when they were booked on this show, who? I'm kidding. I'm friends with all of them. They're great. You're greater. So we stack the deck for the final hour of the show. It's the Fox Across America Labor Day Spectacular. And we will continue to labor in the very next hour with your help. So don't go anywhere. Dang it. I thought we had something. You said we were pals. Stick around. You get Bream, Perino, and Foxworth.
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14: It's 74 degrees at 11 o'clock. Good evening, I'm Andrew Whitman. At least five people stabbed today in Brooklyn. Three others shot either at or before the West Indian Day parade in Crown Heights this afternoon. Parade stopped after a man was shot near the route. Two others were shot nearby. Three people stabbed earlier amid Javert celebrations. One man stabbed in the neck is critical. There are reports of two other stabbing victims as well. People in a part of Bayside, Queens, worry that a squatter may have moved into a neighbor's home.
15: The quiet block in Bayside is full of people who know each other, but now someone with a history of taking over vacant homes has reportedly done just that. One resident on 205th Street passed away in 2018, and his home sat empty until 2 years ago when someone named Vernon Glass allegedly moved in. Glass previously took a plea deal in 2019 for changing the locks on a vacant home in Nassau County and collecting thousands in phony rent payments. U.S. Congressman Tom Suozzi said he will do whatever he can to help, despite this not being a federal issue. I'm Leslie Radabali, WOR News.
14: 27-year-old woman found dead in her Washington Heights apartment yesterday. Trauma to her face. Cops think it may have been a domestic. A Brooklyn man is dead after being hit by an MTA bus in Flatbush Saturday night. A flight attendant being credited with rescuing a baby as it slipped through her mother's lap on a plane going from Newark to Michigan last week. Mayor Mamdani using this Labor Day as the backdrop to launch an Office of Worker Power, first one in the nation.
16: Mayor Zoran Mamdani says it's needed more than ever, with median income stagnating while the average CEO of the 100 largest, lowest-paying companies in the U.S. earned 614 times their average worker last year. He says the mayor's Office of Worker Power will fight exploitation and help workers get informed, connected, and organized, including immigrant, gig, and platform workers. Sarah Lee Kessler, WOR News.
14: Record high gas prices this Labor Day blamed squarely on the war with Iran and fighting in the Strait of Hormuz.
17: Iran threatening to put more pressure on the Strait of Hormuz after renewed strikes in the critical waterway. Over the weekend, Iran saying they targeted three oil tankers that crossed a, quote, unauthorized route near the strait, as well as three U.S.-affiliated vessels in other areas. The Pentagon saying they hit three Iranian oil tankers. Now, Iran saying they're planning a new restricted zone outside the strait, saying any ship that enters that zone with the intention of crossing will be put on a sanctions list.
14: ABC's Olivia Rubin, with Friday marking a quarter century since the 9/11 attacks and following the death of retired FDNY Lieutenant Gerald Riley from 9/11-related illnesses last week. Comes word that former Governor George Pataki says that he has a 9/11-related illness.
18: Pataki was governor at the time of the attacks and years after. He tells the New York Post he has a restrictive airway disease connected to his time exposed to toxins at Ground Zero. Pataki just got diagnosed with it over the last 5 years, but he says he feels great, calling it a minor residual impact. Pataki tells the Post he considers himself lucky compared to so many others who were with him at Ground Zero who have far more serious illnesses. I'm Scott Pringle, WOR News.
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14: In sports, the Mets win in Miami 9-4. A.J. Ewing drove in three. The Mets scored in five of the first six innings. Jonah Tong with a win for New York. That series continues tomorrow night. The Yankees activating slugger Aaron Judge. He's been out since May with a stress fracture in his right rib. No rehab assignment for Judge. He took live batting practice at the stadium this weekend in preparation for his return. Yankees host the Rockies starting tomorrow night. The Mets visit the Bronx Friday, Saturday, and Sunday.
12: Here's your WOR Weather Channel forecast. Mainly clear skies for here overnight, mid-60s. Lots of sunshine Tuesday and a little warmer. Temperatures Tuesday afternoon reaching highs in the low to mid-80s. Warming up a little bit more Wednesday. Sunny, breezy, mid-80s. Mix of clouds and sunshine Thursday. Chance of late-day showers, mid-upper 80s. I'm meteorologist Ken Boone from the Weather Channel on 710. 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
14: 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I'm Andrew Whitman on 710 WOR.

0: But if you're able to laugh a little bit, you're like, all right, well, yeah, we'll worry about it again tomorrow.
1: Yeah, you're going to reload. You live to fight another day.
0: Exactly.
1: That's the point. Jeff Foxworthy's in studio. The special's called The Joke's on Me. And because of it, 17 less people will be pushed on front of the subway today in New York City. It's down 17. Now, if the Knicks lose, the subway pushings go right back up. You can't blame Foxworthy.
0: The Knicks are going to win it all. It's going to be magic.
1: It just seems like
0: it's going to be magic in the city.
1: I would feel better, but I just saw him do an interview in San Antonio. I'm telling
0: For like weeks now, since the playoffs began, I've just been like, and it happens that way where people just get hot at the right time. And they start clicking. And so for weeks, I've thought, Knicks are going to win.
1: I'm telling you, you know what it feels like? It feels like that third act of every comedy in the 80s where they play the upbeat song and things start working. You know, and the town's coming together. And I feel like we're watching that version of the Knicks right now. So I hope you're right, because I have paid and not paid my rent from betting sports for the last 20 years. So I want to know that you're right.
0: Well, I was here. I was working in New York in 86.
1: Oh, wow, for the Mets.
0: And during the World Series time. Mm-hmm. And even with, I just had a feeling. I'm like, the Mets are going to win this thing.
1: Yeah.
0: And I was actually, I got to go to a World Series ticker tape parade because I was up here working. But it's just, sometimes it's just meant to be.
1: It's just there.
0: It's, and this is, the Knicks have gone through so much crap for so long. Yeah. And when I was a kid, the Knicks were good. Yeah. You know, I mean, 70s. Really good. And so I thought for weeks, I'm like, I think it might be the Knicks.
1: Could you imagine? I mean, what would happen
0: this
1: here?
0: This place will go crazy.
1: Yeah, it'll be bananas. That's the one thing. It'll be, you know, people climbing on light poles, cars getting flipped over, and then the Knicks will win. Hey, there it is. But I'm so psyched for the special. I love that you shined a light on process, and I love that you're, even where you are now, still trying to elevate the art form of comedy, because the difference, and maybe you know this anyway, but the difference between somebody who's like truly a great comic and somebody who's just successful, attains a goal and goes and buys a speedboat. You know what I mean? Yeah. Somebody who's truly a great comedian can't divorce themselves from the reality of you want the content to be good. Like, you can never make peace with a bad content or a thing that didn't work, and you'll never be able to.
0: Well, think about how much Jerry made from Seinfeld.
1: Yeah, oh yeah, for sure.
0: Could have walked away and never done anything again. What's Jerry doing? Jerry's out there on the road this weekend.
1: Are you damn right he is.
0: Leno's on the road this weekend. There's some people that are just comics.
1: Yeah.
0: You know, and the cool thing, and like, you do this well, but it's like people don't understand, there's different ways of being funny. Like, the radio is different than doing stand-up.
1: 100%, yeah.
0: If you're writing in a book form, that's different. And it's kind of learning, all right, how do I do this in a different form and still be funny at it?
1: Amen. No, it's true. But that is the actual goal for all of us, is if you can make humor portable, you wind up on a million different platforms, but that, you know, comes down to your own ability. I tell people this all the time in comedy. We're competing against ourselves.
0: It's like golf. Yeah.
1: Yeah. It's the, you know, people get caught up with this guy got cast for that or that guy got cast for this. I'm like, but all your, it's just you against you. You got to compete against the guy who doesn't want to get up and write or the, you know, that whole guy. Well, and if you do that, you got a shot.
0: Well, think about like when you first started out, when you first start out, you hate every comic because you're just like, he's a hack. He's a hack.
1: Screw that guy.
0: He's a hack. He's a hack. The longer you do it, you start realizing, hey, anybody that's done this for 20 or 25 years, they know.
1: Yeah.
0: They know, because you're not going to keep doing this if you don't work at it.
1: Amen.
0: And I say, I don't care if you're a screenplay writer, if you're a stand-up, if you're doing a TV show. The one thing those people have in common, they work at the craft.
1: Yep.
0: Right?
1: That's what it is.
0: They work at it.
1: You can't endure if your work ethic doesn't endure with
0: No,
1: it.
0: Yeah.
1: You see, now I will make one confession before I let you go. So I was just in Reno, Hawkins Amphitheater, sold out rowdy crowd. You can't offend a Reno crowd.
0: No, Reno.
1: I tried.
0: Reno crowds are different than any crowd in the country.
1: Like, if I would have brought on a baby seal to club it to death at the end, there would have been a line.
0: There would have been going, do it, do it, do it.
1: Quit stalling and start swinging, Jimmy. I'm trying to get to the Bunny Ranch. I'm like, fine, I'll hit the seal. Yeah. It was just a joke. But I was driving across Route 80. I saw you on a big billboard. And as a New Yorker, it's not a real billboard unless you climb up and draw X-rated graffiti on it.
0: Sure.
1: Okay.
0: Right?
1: And as a New Yorker, I feel like I failed you because I did not climb that billboard. But had we done this interview prior, the things that would be drawn on your face on Route 80 right now, it's the highest form of endearment, by the way. I hope you know that.
0: When I was first in comedy and you stay in all these crappy hotels and they all had the crappy artwork on the wall, this is how much time I had to kill. I would always pull the artwork down and sign my friends' names to it and put it back up. I mean, like anybody's going to know their name, right? No, but I assigned their name to it.
1: That's all time. Listen, you can get backstage with Jeff Foxworthy. You can be inside the whole process. You, too, can have a mental health problem if you just go to Fox Nation.
0: You, too. It's so easy to have a mental health problem.
1: It's all right there in front of you for the take. And go to Fox Nation. Check out the jokes on me. Jeff Foxworthy, we will always have this. Thank you for real.
0: Oh, yeah, man. I appreciate it. I appreciate you.
1: Oh, this matters. All right, I'll see you on Fox Nation. Shout out to Jeff Foxworthy. You might know him by his stage name, Nostradamus, with that Knicks prediction. They had not won in 53 years. So I guess you could argue they were due to win. But that being said, I've got to give Foxworthy credit because the guy really looked like he believed it when he sat here in studio and told me the Knicks were going to win. I wish I realized then what I know now. I probably would have bet more money on the game. Way to go, Knicks. Shout out to Foxworthy as well. Don't go anywhere. 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
1: Bottom of the ninth on the Fox Across America Labor Day Spectacular. I am back here, of course, tomorrow live. If you're watching on the Fox Nation cameras, I'm hoping to have the face tattoo scrubbed off by then. The moral of the story is never take a woman you've been married to for 20 years out to Jackson Hole, Wyoming. Jenny Failla was a rowdy participant in our 20th anniversary wedding celebration. That's a real thing we were doing while you were listening to this broadcast. But we're back in action tomorrow live, Emma. If you want to see me on the road the rest of the fall, one thing I should emphasize is I'm pretty much going everywhere. Like, if you and I don't meet each other between now and Christmas, it's because we didn't want to. We're going to be at Fayetteville, Arkansas, Reading, Pennsylvania, Richmond, Virginia, Clearwater, Florida, Colorado Springs, Santa Rosa, California, Grand Junction, Colorado, Indianapolis, Indiana, Oklahoma City, Oklahoma, Salt Lake City, Utah, and Concord, New Hampshire to round it out. That is my fall touring schedule. All of those tickets available to you at foxacrossamerica.com. But as we round third and head for home, wherever you spend the rest of your Labor Day, have fun, man. Whole point of being alive is to have fun. No matter what it says on your business card, you are in the fun business. If you died tomorrow, you'd wish you had more fun today. So crack a cold one, light the grill, go enjoy the rest of your Labor Day. I am out of here, but I thank you for listening to the Fox Across America Labor Day Spectacular.
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16: It's 72 degrees at 12 midnight. Good Tuesday morning. I'm Andrew Whitman, a Long Island man accused of murdering his father.
17: The 69-year-old victim, Edward Brown, was able to call 911 before he died to say he'd been stabbed. It happened about 12:30 Monday morning in his Mastic Boulevard apartment. Nassau County Police arrested Brown's 33-year-old son, Sage Arias Brown, shortly after. The son is due to be arraigned on second-degree murder charges on Tuesday. I'm Lizzie Radabali, WOR News.
16: At least five people stabbed yesterday in Brooklyn. Three others shot either at or before the West Indian Day Parade in Crown Heights in the afternoon. Parade stopped after a man was shot near the route. Two others were shot nearby. Three people stabbed earlier amid Javert celebrations. One man stabbed in the neck is critical. There are reports of two other stabbing victims as well. A flight attendant being credited with rescuing a baby on a plane going from Newark to Michigan.
18: Monique Harris caught the two-month-old as she was slipping from her exhausted mother's lap midair last week on a United flight from Newark to Grand Rapids. Harris, who's in her 50s, not only had quick reflexes but lots of empathy, letting the new mom nap while she held the baby during the flight. A United passenger shot video, uploaded it to social media, and naturally, it's gone viral. Harris getting a lot of praise in United, getting a lot of suggestions that she deserves a pay raise. Sarah Lee Kessler, WOR News.
16: Health insurance premiums across the board expected to go up 10% or more next year. They're going up more than that next year for state and municipal workers in New Jersey.
19: State workers will pay just over 13% more in health insurance premiums for coverage next year, while local public workers will fork over an average of 22% more. The State Health Benefits Commission approved the hike Thursday, and NJ.com is now reporting Governor Sherrill appointees voted in favor, while the two union board members rejected the measure. This will be the fourth straight year in New Jersey that state and local workers' health premiums will rise by double digits. Liz Warner, WOR News.
16: Retaliatory tariffs from Canada take effect today.
20: President Trump returning to Washington as his bitter trade war with Canada ratchets up. The Canadian tariffs retaliation for 50% tariffs President Trump announced this summer on a wide range of Canadian imports, estimated to cost the typical American household nearly $1,100 when combined with Trump's other tariffs. The president raising the stakes, warning he may prohibit Canadian jet manufacturer Bombardier from selling in the United States unless they build here and stop treating America like a piggy bank. And in a Labor Day message, Canadian Prime Minister Mark Carney promising to put economic distance between his country and the U.S., writing, Canada is growing stronger and less dependent on any single partner. We are already giving ourselves far more than anyone can take away.
16: ABC's Jay O'Brien in sports. Mets win in Miami 9-4. A.J. Ewing drove in three. Mets scored in five of the first six innings. Chona Tong with a win for New York. Series continues tonight. The Yankees activating slugger Aaron Judge. He's been out since May with a stress fracture in his right rib. No rehab assignment for Judge. Yankees host the Rockies starting tonight. Mets visit the Bronx Friday, Saturday, and Sunday.
21: Here's your WOR Weather Channel forecast. Temperatures warming for us as we head through midweek. Chance of showers late Thursday. Clear here overnight. Morning low mid-60s. Sunny, warmer. Low to mid-80s Tuesday. Sunny, breezy, warm Wednesday, mid-80s. Mix of clouds and sun. Chance of late-day showers Thursday, mid-upper 80s. I'm meteorologist Ken Boone from the Weather Channel on 710 WOR.
16: 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Next news at 1. Bulletins at once. Wake up with Curtis Sliwa and Larry Menti in the morning, weekday 6 till 9. I'm Andrew Whitman on 710 WOR.
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4: Thank you, Rob, and thank you, Noah, and thank you for listening. We just heard from Steve, who's a regular listener and a great listener and a wonderful person, whose PSA went from 3 to 4 to 6, and his doctors told him all, don't worry about it, nothing will happen, you're 70 years old, you don't have to worry. And next thing you know, within a year, his PSA went to 60, and then a couple weeks later, he called me up, as he told you on the little advertisement, and his PSA was 90, and by then we knew that PSA rise was real. We knew that there was big trouble. We arranged immediately a simple, painless biopsy of the prostate. We immediately arranged staging of the body because we knew that most probably this would be cancer, advanced cancer. And then we put together a program and talked about all the options, and just heard that in his own voice. And, well, now, a year later, his PSA is 0, and he's happy and functional and gardening and living and barbecuing and having a glass of wine once in a while and a steak once in a while and communicating with his doctor and living his life and being with his wife. And these are the things we want. We want people to be back with their family, doing the things they like and want, and not on an endless treadmill of chemo and endless radiation and so on. And to take the bull by the horn, as you heard him say, he called us. His other doctors had been poo-pooing this PSA, and it was high for some time. It went to 4. Well, we know that at 4, that's the usual time a man has a biopsy. Well, he didn't have it then. He didn't have it when it was 6. And then all of a sudden, next thing he knew, it went to 60 and 90. So there's lots of reasons why men and their loved ones for prostate cancer, and of course we take care of women and children and others who need care. We take care of 3 groups of people: people with suspicion of cancer, people who are newly diagnosed with cancer, and people who've had cancer getting treatment and just don't like the treatment, or it's not working, or it's not tolerated. So 3 groups of people call us, and 3 groups of people come here: suspicion of cancer, newly diagnosed cancer, and cancer that's existent. And we're going to be talking about all 3 types of patients this hour. And it's always great to have a paper and pencil handy, because there'll be lots of things you want to write down. And the main one is, you can write down my name if you want, but the main one is 212-CHOICES, which is our phone number, and it's 212-CHOICES because we're in New York City, 212, and CHOICES because we believe a person with cancer, suspected cancer, has choices, just like Steve. He had a choice to take action, and, well, he took action by calling us. And some people say, oh, I already live on, whatever, 39th Street. It's so far to get down to 38th Street. Well, he came from Connecticut. He got on the train, and he came down to Grand Central, and he walked over. We're super convenient. We made our office to be super convenient, because patients come here from around the world, and you can listen. Some people say, oh, I'm listening to the radio, I have to be by radio. Well, no, you can be on your computer, and our show gets live streamed. You can be on a computer in China and India and wherever. And we have patients who listen to every show from Shanghai or Beijing because they want to learn, and many people get on a plane and come here because I know the best way to be evaluated is in person. There's so many mistakes, too many mistakes by Zoom or Boom or telephone. That's why we insist everyone come here, and we meet and we go over the details, and you can meet us and we can meet you and your loved ones. This is the best way. We also have lots of information to send you, and we'll talk about that during the hour. If you want the information or appointment, just call us at 212-CHOICES, 212-CHOICES. I'm talking about another man. He's 67 years old, born in New York City. He's a messenger. His high blood pressure and anxiety and He had prostate cancer, Gleason 7. His PSA went up to 6.8. He had a Gleason 7 cancer, and he came to us years ago with his Gleason 7 cancer. And now his PSA is 0, and he's doing well, and he has a sexual life and urinary life, and he didn't have any disfigurement from surgery. We know that radical robotic surgery often shortens the penis, and we know that no one likes that. No one likes to be impotent or incontinent or recurrent cancer. And those are the reasons why so many men come here for prostate cancer treatment. This is the work we do. I have another man who was sent by one of the biggest urologists in New York City. And it's a urologist who hates to do surgery because he knows urologists generally do surgery on the prostate. You should know that. Well, this is, and they get paid for it. That's their livelihood. But this is a urologist, very busy. He's rated one of the top urologists in New York City. And he hates to do surgery on prostate cancer. He hates it. And we saw this man. It was a Hispanic man from Peru, and he was seen here years ago with a PSA 30. Remember, the normal PSA, PSA is prostatic specific antigen. It's up to 4. Was 30 when he came to us with a Gleason 8 cancer, so a very high risk cancer. And he came to us, and I examined him, and I talked to him, and he also had a family history. His brother had prostate cancer. You should know something. You don't need a family history. You don't need pain and suffering and bleeding to have cancer. You can have a nodule of cancer in the breast or the lung or the prostate or liver with no symptoms. That's the dangerous part about cancer. That's why so many people come here to get checked out, because you can have cancer in the lung or the breast or the liver or the prostate or bladder without any signs of it. So many smart people come to us on a regular basis to get checked up, and you can too. So this man came to us with a stage T2B, prostate cancer, PSA 30, Gleason 8. He's born in Peru, seen by one of the big surgeons. This surgeon hates to do surgery because he knows that so often surgery damages a sexual life and urinary life so often. And, well, this man came to us, and now his PSA, years after treatment, is 0. Years after treatment. So congratulations to him and his trust, and he followed his instincts. And also this particular urologist who hates to do surgery, just hates it because he knows how devastating surgery is for men with prostate cancer. We do, however, I should tell you this, there's some men who get surgery without knowing about us. The surgeon says, oh, you have to have surgery, and they believe it, and they get surgery, and cancer's left behind. There's positive margins. How the surgeon cut left cancer behind, or the PSA's rising. A PSA should be 0 after prostate surgery, because there should be no prostate and no cancer. So if you've had prostate surgery and they left cancer behind, you had positive margins, or you had seminal vesicle involvement, or your PSA didn't go to 0.0, well, it's probably time you come over to 1384 Broadway and 38th Street in the heart of New York City. This is the work we do every day at 1384 Broadway. And we have lots of information to send you. You can call for a booklet. 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You don't need an appointment to get information. There's no charge for the information. You can either have it sent, or if you want more information and more information for your loved ones. Remember, listeners save lives, and by saving lives, you can pass on this information and help others, whether it's a loved one or a neighbor or a friend or person down the street who needs help. Pass on the phone number, 212-CHOICES, or get an extra package of information. Pick it up. Come here. We're right in the heart of New York City. There's about 500,000 people every day in the heart of New York City. come if you wish. It's easy to get here. Most subways, buses, and trains come within minutes of our office. And we made it for you. We made it that way. And we'll talk about a woman who's 75 years old. She's from Connecticut. She's a black woman. I say that because in the black community, the death rate from breast cancer is about 240% higher than other communities. And, of course, we take care of men and women and children of every race and religion and creed and color. And you should know that about 1% of people with breast cancer are men. So it's not only women. It's mainly women. But this was a woman, 75 years old. She's single, and she had a cancer in her breast. She went to one of the biggest hospitals in Connecticut. And, well, she came to us for treatment. And, well, we treated her. And this is the work that we do every day. In fact, she had two tumors. She had a brain tumor. She had a pituitary tumor. And a breast cancer. At one of the biggest hospitals in Connecticut, they wanted to operate on her brain, and she just didn't want that. She heard about radio surgery. She heard about Dr. Lederman, the first doctor in New York, the first doctor, the most experienced doctor with brain radio surgery, the doctor who first brought brain radio surgery to you with a practice over 30 years and so many patients treated. That's why she came. She had a big trip from one of the biggest hospitals in Connecticut here for treatment of her pituitary tumor. And then she was found to have a breast cancer, and both tumors were treated. The breast cancer was a cancer. The pituitary tumor, a benign tumor, but in the middle of the brain, which is always dangerous. And this is the work we do. We have lots of information. We treat a lot of brain tumors that are benign, like pituitary tumors and acoustic neuromas and meningiomas. We also treat cancerous brain disease, like brain metastasis that travel from the body to the brain. It's called a brain metastasis. And we also treat primary brain cancers like glioblastomas and astrocytomas. So this is the work that we do every day at 1384 Broadway. Lots of information, lots to talk about. It's always best to meet in person. So give us a call, 212-CHOICES. We accept most insurances, Medicare, Medicaid. My name is Dr. Lederman. We'll be right back.
2: 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My stepfather died of prostate cancer. 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
0: 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We're just a few steps from the Radio Surgery New York Cancer Treatment Center on Broadway and 38th Street. 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
4: We are back. I want to talk about a 38-year-old woman born in New Jersey. She has had 6 pregnancies and several children. She's engaged. She has a fiancé. She's been engaged. And, well, about 4 years ago, she had a mammogram that was negative, but she felt a lump. And she had a mammogram and an ultrasound and eventually had a biopsy showing a 2-centimeter mass in the breast. And then ultrasound showed a 3-centimeter mass in the breast, which was biopsied and was poorly differentiated. It was an aggressive cancer. Her cancer markers, her blood tests, the cancer markers are blood tests for many, not all cancers, that give us an eye of the aggression of the cancer and also how the cancer responds. So she had multiple areas in her breast and in her axilla. She was seen by doctors. They were planning to give her Cytoxan, Adriamycin, Taxol, chemotherapy. They wanted to do a mastectomy on her. And, well, when I saw her, she had lymph nodes that were growing. She had a biopsy of the lymph nodes. She's had breast cancer and lymph node involvement. And she was planned to get chemotherapy and then a mastectomy, which is a pretty common sight in New York City. When I came to New York, about 97% of the women with breast cancer were getting mastectomies, losing their breast. In my practice, 90% of women were keeping their breast. I examined her. She had a 5-centimeter mass in the left breast, in the lateral portion under the nipple, with a fullness in her axilla. She had this aggressive cancer. And, well, she saw surgeons who wanted to do mastectomy. She saw chemo doctors who wanted to give her chemo. She had a triple negative cancer. And, well, then she learned about our work. And she came to me about 2 years ago with this advanced large cancer. It had not traveled outside the local area. And I met with her and we spoke about all the options. And, well, she learned about another option when she came to Dr. Lederman. Other doctors only spoke to her about chemo and mastectomy, and she just did not want to have chemo. She did not want to have mastectomy, and so we offered her primary radiation with an innovative program. And, well, this is the work that we often do. We have a new breast cancer booklet and a new DVD about breast cancer. And if you're interested in breast cancer, you may wish to get your hands on this. Or if you have a friend or neighbor who needs that, you may wish to tell them, give us a call, 212-CHOICES. Well, she came in. She's 38 years old, and she just did not want to have chemo. She did not want to have her breast removed. She was going, she's engaged as a loving fiance. And, well, this is the work we do. We treated her a couple years ago, and I saw her this past week in remission, doing well. This is the work that we do every day at 1384 Broadway. We see lots of women with breast cancer who want to learn about all options, including innovative, non-invasive options. And I want to speak about a woman young woman, another young woman, 46 years old. She's a black woman from Nigeria. She has two children. She had a large breast cancer. She thought it was due to trauma about a year ago. She thought it was due to trauma. Then she had pain, and she had pandemic chaos, and she had a biopsy. The biopsy was done about 8 weeks ago, and she was told she had cancer. She felt a lump under the armpit, and she was referred to chemo doctors. And well, I saw her. She hadn't had any staging done, no CAT scans. All they were talking about is the same thing as the last woman, chemo and mastectomy. Her mother died of breast cancer, so she had breast cancer in the family, although genetic testing was negative. She works as a nurse. This woman's a nurse. And I examined her. She had pain in the left breast. She had a 10-centimeter mass in the breast. My fist, a big fist, is 8 centimeters. This was a 10-centimeter mass just under the skin, occupying most of the breast, with about 4-centimeter matted multiple lymph nodes in the axilla. And she had back pain. She had bone pain. So unlike the other guys, we know when you have a cancer, why do we fear cancer? We fear cancer because the cancer can travel. And yet the other doctors at one of the big hospitals didn't do scans, didn't do bone scans, PET scans, CAT scans. No one looked to see if the cancer traveled. And she can ask her, if anyone would talk to her, she has pain, she has back pain, bone pain. And so we staged her up. First thing, immediately, we found cancer in the bones. And well, she came here. She came. We're not the closest hospital. We're not the most convenient. People don't come here because it's the most convenient. They come here because they want answers. They want options. They want to know what's going on. Her other doctors could have known about the back pain, could have got her staged up. No one did. Only here. And now we are treating her to attack this huge cancer in the breast, huge cancer in the breast, and we'll treat the cancer in the spine quickly as well. This is the work we do every day at 1384 Broadway. You should check out our breast cancer booklet and DVD. There's lots of information on the breast cancer DVD. There's information about breast cancer. And also part two is the art of radio surgery. We were lucky to have the art of radio surgery displayed on the big boards in Times Square. It's available for you on DVD. No charge, no cost. So come in, get information, make an appointment. For appointments, we accept most insurances, Medicare, Medicaid. This is the work we do. We're starting a treatment immediately. Elsewhere, it went on for months and months. Elsewhere, for about 8 months, there was no treatment, no evaluation. Just allowed the cancer to grow. Well, here, we've been here every day for the last 40 years. We've been here every day for the last 40 years. Not only a voice of hope, but taking action to help stop shrink cancers, to get cancers in remission. This is the work that we do every day, whether it's in the breast or the lung or the liver or the bone or the lymph nodes. People commonly say, hey, Dr. Lederman, do you treat cancer in the lymph nodes or in the bones? Or yes, we treat cancers in most anywhere you can think. Some areas would probably make you blush. So you'll see a lot of the information in our booklet DVD. We can talk about it. If you want an appointment, call 212-CHOICES. 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I speak to my patients. I speak to the people. I often ask, how do you know about our work? And they'll say, well, a friend or a neighbor, or it's at the grocery store, and someone heard me on my phone talking about cancer, and they patted me on the back and said, hey, you probably should see Dr. Lederman. And this is the work that we do every day at 1384 Broadway and 38th Street, in the heart of New York City. So give us a call, 212-CHOICES. Email me, gil@rsoy.org. 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We're not pushing surgery or chemo or radiation or radiosurgery. 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
4: I'm Dr. Lederman. We'll be right back.
2: Numbers mean much to me because of prostate cancer. I'm Johnny Braggs, the number two, for my stepfather who died of prostate cancer, and my uncle who suffered so much after prostate cancer surgery. 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
0: 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This is Rob Redstone here with Dr. Gil Lederman in the heart of New York City. We're just a few steps from the Radio Surgery New York Cancer Treatment Center on Broadway and 38th Street. Dr. Lederman, the leading cancer expert, treats prostate cancer non-invasively. He was the first in New York with fractionated brain radiosurgery, and he's the first in America and in the Western Hemisphere with body radiosurgery. You can also call Dr. Lederman at 212-CHOICES for a free informative booklet and DVD. Hey, Dr. Lederman, we're back.
4: We are back. I wanted to introduce myself because a lot of people give advice on the radio and television and life and all over the place giving advice without having much background or responsibility. So I want to introduce myself so you know at least who's talking on the other side of the radio. And I'm happy to meet with you if you have a cancer question, cancer issue, just call, make a consultation, make an appointment. I'm Dr. Gil Lederman, born and raised in Waterloo, Iowa, went to public school, university, medical school, MD at 25, real doctor, MD, like my brother Ted, MD, Dr. Lederman, Ted Lederman, MD, and my son, Dr. Ariel Lederman, Fantastic, Dr. MD. Three Dr. Liedermans, all MDs at 25. I went on to the University of Chicago. One more minute, I just want to tell you about Ariel. Ariel is a fantastic doctor, well-trained cancer doctor working here at 1384 Broadway, Broadway and 38th Street. Loved by the staff and loved by the patients and loved by the patient's family, doing the right thing, communicating and caring and compassionate and concerned. So you're lucky to get Dr. Ariel Liederman to take care of you if you wish. Just give us a call at 212-CHOICES. 212-CHOICES. Choices if you wish. I had my MD degree at 25, went on to the University of Chicago. Michael Reese trained 3 years in internal medicine, took care of diseases of the body in Chicago, Illinois, then went on to Harvard Medical School in Boston. At Dana-Farber, treated cancer patients there for 6 years on the staff, board certified cancer doctor, and then also at Harvard Medical School, the Joint Center for Radiation Therapy, 3 more years board certified, the only Harvard-trained, triple board certified radiation cancer doctor in New York, one of the few in the world, here for you. So that's who I am. That's who's here every day on the radio, and we have shows every day on the radio. And I didn't tell you a few minutes ago, but we also have radio shows every night at midnight on WOR. Many people like to go to sleep with Dr. Liederman on the radio. Many people like to wake up with Dr. Liederman on the radio. Many people like to work, and many people work throughout the night here in New York and around the world, and you can listen to this show. You don't need a radio to listen to the radio anymore. You can listen on a computer, and many people do listen on a computer. This is the work that we do every day at 1384 Broadway. We'll talk about a woman with breast cancer, a young woman, 52 years old. She's black. She's from Jamaica. And we know that in the black community, the death rate is higher in black women, for 240% higher. She had an advanced cancer. She had a stage 3 cancer at one of the biggest hospitals in New York. And then she transferred to one of the biggest hospitals in New York, where they did a mastectomy and standard radiation and chemotherapy. And she had years of chemotherapy. When you're getting a lot of chemotherapy, usually means that the treatment's not working very well. It wasn't working in her. She had years of chemotherapy for cancer that grew in the lung from the breast. And yes, breast cancer can travel through the bloodstream anywhere it wants. That's why it's so dangerous. And well, she came to me when the chemo wasn't working. In fact, it wasn't working for most of the 5 years, but no one ever told her much about it. Does it just keep on going, keep on going? She kept on going, getting chemo. Remember, chemo's pretty expensive and pretty toxic, and it wasn't helping her, and the cancer was just growing in the body, stage 4. And then she came here for evaluation, and we talked about all the options, and she chose radio surgery and has been doing great. Unlike the cancer marker going up, here the cancer marker is going down. This is the work that we do every day. No cutting, no bleeding, no chemo. This is what we do. The home of radio surgery, non-invasive cancer treatment, and we accept most insurances, Medicare, Medicaid. So give us a call if you want. Best, if you have a cancer, is to make an appointment. Make an appointment. And I want to talk about a gentleman. He's an Italian stallion. He was born near Napoli, Italy, or you may know that as Naples, which is Italian word for a new city. Napoli is a new city. And, well, he's 69 years old, and he speaks Italian. He speaks a lot of Italian. And, well, he was found to have cancer. He had anemia. So first he had anemia. He had no prior colonoscopy, and I talk about it all the time. If you haven't had a colonoscopy, please get it. We're trying to save lives and inform you, so please get it. I did it. It's not embarrassing. It was one of the happiest days of my life to get a colonoscopy and to know that everything was A-okay. So this man had anemia, had colonoscopy, and he had a right colon cancer about 2 years ago. They sent him right for surgery. He had surgery. No one told him any options. And, well, then they took a few months later surgery for cancer in the liver. So he had stage 4 cancer quickly, a CEA cancer marker, blood marker was never told to him by his doctors. And then he had chemotherapy. So he had surgery, he had anemia, found to have a colon cancer, had surgery on the colon, surgery on the liver for stage 4 cancer that traveled from the colon to the liver. And then he had chemo. And then, well, everything was stopped during the pandemic. Everything was stopped, and the cancer was growing like crazy. He had a scan done, and the cancer was growing in the liver. In fact, where the cancer was resected, the cancer grew there also. So it's a local recurrence where the cancer was resected in the colon. And he also had liver surgery. The cancer came back there, too. So it's telling you something about surgery, that cancer often comes back despite the surgery. So don't think just because you have surgery means you're guaranteed it will never come back. And it's often just the opposite.

salivary gland cancer and had already traveled, and we showed her the data. And, well, then we offered her all the options, and she was offered surgery already. She was scheduled for surgery, and she just did not want to have radical surgery on her face. She chose our treatment. She had a new PET scan this week after treatment for her primary ear cancer with lymph nodes involved. And this is the work that we do. And she had tears, so many tears, when she heard that the new PET scan showed all the cancer after our treatment was gone by PET scan imaging. Her physical exam is fine. She is fine. She is super pleased, and her children also. So this is the work that we do every day at 1384 Broadway, Broadway and 38th Street in the heart of New York City. And call for information, call for an appointment. This is what we do every day. What about a woman, another woman, 63 years old. She's a black woman from Honduras with an endometrial cancer, cancer of the lining of the uterus. She had surgery. She had surgery about 5 years ago at one of the big hospitals. She had chemo. She had radiation. And the cancer came back right in the same area, in the pelvis, and also in the periaortic nodes. Remember, she had had surgery. She had radiation, standard radiation, and chemo, and it didn't work. She came back with new cancer and new symptoms. And, well, she chose our treatment because she saw that the surgery didn't help, standard radiation didn't help, and chemo didn't help. And that's usually the case. Endometrial cancer is not very sensitive to chemo. And, well, it's not that sensitive to radiation, especially standard doses. But radiosurgery is different than standard radiation. Lots of people say, hey, Dr. Lederman, how is it different? How is your treatment different? Well, lots of reasons, but number one is we make a stereotactic frame. It's outpatient. It's more focused. It's more intense. It's higher dose, but to a smaller, safer area. And then we attack the cancer, and this is the work that we do every day. First in New York, and first in America, and first in the Western Hemisphere. This is the work that we do every day at 1384 Broadway. Broadway and 38th Street for you, the most experienced radiosurgery team in the Western Hemisphere, here for you. So if you're like her and you had surgery and chemo and radiation, the cancer just keeps on coming back, give us a call. Or if you don't want to go through the usual treatment, give us a call, 212-CHOICES, 212-246-4237, 212-246-4237. 4237. We're talking about a very nice man, 70 years old, born in New York City. He's married. He has three children. He was fine till about 3 years ago. He had a bowel obstruction. He had pain. He had bowel obstruction. He was seen by a gastrointestinal doctor. He had colonoscopy. He was sent to a surgeon. And he had a right hemicolectomy. He had a primary colon cancer. And he was seen by an oncologist. And, well, the doctor wanted to give him chemotherapy, and he took it, but it caused a terrible complication. All his bowels broke down in a pancolitis, and a terrible complication from the chemotherapy. And then he had a CEA, which is a cancer marker, and the CEA went up. So here's an instance where getting that cancer marker is useful. It gave him a heads up that the cancer was back. And, well, his CEA was going up and up, and he had new lung metastasis. And, well, he was seen by other doctors, and he started on more chemo and more treatment, and he was hospitalized again with complications from the chemo. And then he was told, oh, immunotherapy is so fantastic. Well, he started immunotherapy, and he had terrible complications from immunotherapy, and the cancer relapsed. The cancer grew in the mediastinum, retrocrural nodes, and retroperitoneal nodes. The immunotherapy was not working. The cancer was growing. And so he came to me, and well, we offered treatment, and we know that with metastatic colon cancer, our success rate's about 90%, so a very high success rate record. This is a man who had surgery, had chemo, he had immunotherapy for his colon cancer. None of it worked. He came here. He's doing well.

0: He's pleased. He's tolerant of treatment. He's walking in, walking out. None the worse for radio surgery. 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My name is Dr. Lederman. We'll be right back.
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0: We are. I want to talk about an 86-year-old woman. 86-year-old woman in a wheelchair. She's widowed. She has four children. She has a history of gout and high blood pressure and respiratory problems and shortness of breath and pneumonia. And, well, she was in one of the biggest super hospitals in Connecticut. Yeah, Connecticut has super big hospitals, too. And while she was infected, she had a CAT scan and showed an 8-centimeter mass in the kidney at one of the biggest hospitals. Remember, she's 86 years old with high blood pressure, shortness of breath, respiratory problems, pneumonia, sepsis. And the surgeons there wanted to cut out her kidney and throw it into the bucket, like you just heard. Well, this woman had more sense than that. She had an 8.2 by 7.1 centimeter mass in the kidney, like the size of my fist. And, well, she came here. She heard about our non-invasive treatment for cancers, including kidney cancers. And, well, I saw her a year ago, and we offered her all the options. And she just didn't want to go through radical surgery at 86. And most people I see don't want to lose their kidney at 26 or 46 or 66 or 106. And this woman, too, she didn't want to lose her kidney. She didn't want to go through radical surgery. She didn't think she'd make it through with all her medical conditions. She didn't want to be in pain and suffering and in a hospital, an ICU, and ventilator. She just didn't want that. And she chose our treatment a year ago for her kidney cancer. And, well, now she, too,'s in remission, doing well, no side effects from radiosurgery for this large 8-centimeter Kidney Cancer Mass. This is the work we do. And I'm talking about a minister. He's a minister. He's very famous. He goes around the country preaching and singing. And, well, he's 66 years old, and he's married. And about 6 years ago, he had a lymphoma. It was an advanced with huge abdominal masses. And he went to one of the biggest hospitals in New York City, and he had CHOP chemotherapy. He had very aggressive chemotherapy. And, well, the cancer went away just for a few months, and then it came back. And then he tried concoctions. He gave up on medical care. He'd gone to one of the biggest hospitals. He had very intense chemotherapy. He just couldn't take it. Couldn't take that. Didn't work. The cancer came right back. He tried tonics and herbs and mistletoe and potassium and iodine and enemas and ozone. Well, everything was getting worse, and he had a PET scan showing a huge mass in his abdomen, and his weight was going down, and he was having pain. And, well, he heard about our work, and the doctors at this big hospital, oh, you have to have more chemo, more chemo. Well, he had chemo. It didn't work. And he had concoctions, and they didn't work. I can tell you that, in my view, they never work. I've seen thousands of people taking concoctions. It doesn't work. If you think enemas and ozone and changing your diet will help you, well, it doesn't treat the cancer. I can tell you something that usually treats the cancer in a very good way, and that's called radio surgery with Dr. Lederman at 1384 Broadway. And this man came to us 4 years ago with this massive cancer, growing like crazy, growing on chemo. Chemo didn't work. Chemo wasn't wanted. Chemo was toxic. And he had radio surgery for this aggressive lymphoma. And now came this week in remission, doing well. This is the work we do, and I can tell you that he's very happy and functional, and this is what we do every day. So if you have a cancer and your doctors are telling you the cancer is back, or the chemo's not wanted, or chemo's not tolerated, or you just want other non-invasive, no cutting, no bleeding options, outpatient, where you're sleeping in your own bed every night, call us at 212-CHOICES, 212-246-4237. Call us, get a package of information, learn about our patients. This is what we do every day at 1384 Broadway. I want to talk about a high-tech businessman, 63 years old. He's a physicist, and he came to us with a skin cancer, basal cell cancer on his right cheek. And, well, he'd had other skin cancers treated with surgery. He's blonde, he's blue-eyed, and those are risk factors, although anyone can get skin cancer. We just had a black man come to us with a huge skin cancer on his soul. And remember, Bob Marley had a skin cancer, died. He had a skin cancer on his toe and died. So anyone, you don't have to be blonde and blue-eyed like this man, but blonde, blue-eyed people, fair-complected people, have a higher risk factor. So he came to us with a skin cancer on his cheek. He didn't want more cutting, more bleeding, more moles, more excavation, more deformity. He just didn't want it. And, well, we treated him, and he's very happy about the treatment, and this is the work that we do every day. The treated cancer is gone. And I want to speak about a prominent lawyer, one of the most prominent lawyers in New York, 81 years old. He's married. His wife's a lawyer, too. And, well, he comes to us with a cancer of the thymus. He was scheduled for heart surgery, and he had a workup. He had a CAT scan, and the CAT scan showed a mass just next to the heart called a thymoma, cancer of the thymus gland. Usually, it's a gland that kind of disintegrates or shrinks as we age, usually as we grow beyond childhood. Well, in this man, this mass grew to cancer, and it spread. And he saw surgeons about cutting it out, and he saw chemo doctors about chemo, and he understood that chemo doesn't work very well. He understood it's stage 4 cancer. He wasn't going to have all the areas cut out, the lung and the adrenal and the thymus. Well, it wouldn't make sense. There's already stage 4 cancer. Chemo doesn't work very well. And he learned about Dr. Lederman and radio surgery, and he came here for treatment, and we treated the mass in his mediastinum and in the lung and the adrenal, and he's doing great. In fact, 2 days ago, I sent him off. He's going to Arizona to be with his family for a few months, and he's fully intact. It's so different than chemo, where you get chemo, which is a kind of poison that goes in your body. And, well, often there's side effects, as you can imagine, and surgery wouldn't have been proper, and he just didn't want chemo, knowing that the benefits are so minute, and surgery was out of the question. He came here for radio surgery, fully intact, and we accommodated his schedule so he could make it for his annual trip to see his family. He's going to Arizona for a couple months, which is a nice trip and a nice break from any cancer treatment and any cancer diagnosis. So for more information, you should always, if you want, call us, 212 Choices, and get a package of information. 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You can probably get an answer. You can email Gil, G-I-L, at rsny.org.
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16: It's 70 degrees at 1 o'clock. Good morning, I'm Andrew Whitman. At least 5 people stabbed yesterday in Brooklyn. 3 others shot either at or before the West Indian Day Parade in Crown Heights during the afternoon. Parade stopped after a man was shot near the route. 2 others were shot nearby. 3 people stabbed earlier amid Javert celebrations. 1 man stabbed in the neck is critical. There are reports of 2 other stabbing victims as well. People in a part of Bayside, Queens worry that a squatter may have moved into a neighbor's home.
13: The quiet block in Bayside is full of people who know each other, but now someone with a history of taking over vacant homes has reportedly done just that. One resident on 205th Street passed away in 2018, and his home sat empty until 2 years ago when someone named Vernon Glass allegedly moved in. Glass previously took a plea deal in 2019 for changing the locks on a vacant home in Nassau County and collecting thousands in phony rent payments. U.S. Congressman Tom Suozzi said he will do whatever he can to help, despite this not being a federal issue. I'm Lizzie Radabali, WOR News.
16: Mayor Mamdani using this Labor Day as the backdrop to launch an Office of Worker Power, first one in America.
17: Mayor Zoran Mamdani says it's needed more than ever, with median income stagnating while the average CEO of the 100 largest, lowest-paying companies in the U.S. earned 614 times their average worker last year. He says the mayor's Office of Worker Power will fight exploitation and help workers get informed, connected, and organized, including immigrant, gig, and platform workers. Sarah Lee Kessler, WOR News.
16: With Friday marking a quarter century since the 9/11 attacks, and following the death of retired FDNY Lieutenant Gerald Riley from 9/11-related illnesses last week, comes word that former Governor George Pataki says that he has a 9/11-related illness.
18: Pataki was governor at the time of the attacks and years after. He tells the New York Post he has a restrictive airway disease connected to his time exposed to toxins at Ground Zero. Pataki just got diagnosed with it over the last 5 years, but he says he feels great, calling it a minor residual impact. Pataki tells the Post he considers himself lucky compared to so many others who were with him at Ground Zero who have far more serious illnesses. I'm Scott Pringle, WOR News.
16: Black boxes recovered from yesterday's deadly plane crash in Miami. 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
16: In sports, Mets win in Miami 9-4. A.J. Ewing drove in three. Mets scored in five of the first six innings. Jonah Tong with the win for New York. Series continues tonight. The Yankees activating slugger Aaron Judge. He's been out since May with a stress fracture in his right rib. No rehab assignment. He took live batting practice at the stadium this weekend. in preparation for his return. Speaking of which, the Yankees host the Rockies starting tonight, and then the Mets visit the Bronx Friday, Saturday, and Sunday.
0: Here's your WOR Weather Channel forecast. Mainly clear skies for here overnight, mid-60s. Lots of sunshine Tuesday and a little warmer. Temperatures Tuesday afternoon reaching highs in the low to mid-80s. Warming up a little bit more Wednesday, sunny, breezy, mid-80s. Mix of clouds and sunshine Thursday, chance of late-day showers, mid-upper 80s. I'm meteorologist Ken Boone from the Weather Channel on 710. WOR.
16: 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I'm Andrew Whitman on 710 WOR.

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6: It's 71 degrees at 2 o'clock. Good morning. I'm Andrew Whitman, a Long Island man accused of murdering his father.
7: The 69-year-old victim, Edward Brown, was able to call 911 before he died to say he'd been stabbed. It happened about 12:30 Monday morning in his Mastic Boulevard apartment. Nassau County Police arrested Brown's 33-year-old son, Sage Arias Brown, shortly after. The son is due to be arraigned on second-degree murder charges on Tuesday. I'm Lizzie Radabali, WOR News.
6: Three shot in Brooklyn yesterday. At least five people stabbed either at or before the afternoon West Indian Day parade in Crown Heights. Parade stopped after a man was shot near the route. Two others were shot nearby. Three other people were stabbed earlier amid Javert celebrations. One man stabbed in the neck is critical. Reports of two other stabbing victims as well. A flight attendant being credited with rescuing a baby on a plane going from Newark to Michigan.
8: Monique Harris caught the two-month-old as she was slipping from her exhausted mother's lap midair last week on a United flight from Newark to Grand Rapids. Harris, who's in her 50s, not only had quick reflexes but lots of empathy, letting the new mom nap while she held the baby during the flight. A United passenger shot video, uploaded it to social media, and naturally, it's gone viral. Harris getting a lot of praise, and United getting a lot of suggestions that she deserves a pay raise. Sarah Lee Kessler, WOR News.
6: A Brooklyn man dead after being hit by an MTA bus in Flatbush Saturday night. Trump trade war retaliatory tariffs from Canada take effect today.
9: President Trump returning to Washington as his bitter trade war with Canada ratchets up. The Canadian tariffs retaliation for 50% tariffs President Trump announced this summer on a wide range of Canadian imports, estimated to cost the typical American household nearly $1,100 when combined with Trump's other tariffs. The president raising the stakes, warning he may prohibit Canadian jet manufacturer Bombardier from selling in the United States unless they build here and stop treating America like a piggy bank. And in a Labor Day message, Canadian Prime Minister Mark Carney promising to put economic distance between his country and the U.S., writing, Canada is growing stronger and less dependent on any single partner. We are already giving ourselves far more than anyone can take away.
6: ABC's Jay O'Brien. 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
6: Or in sports, Mets win in Miami 9-4. A.J. Ewing drove in three. Mets scored in five of the first six innings. Jonah Tong with the win for New York. Series continues tonight. The Yankees activating slugger Aaron Judge. He's been out since May with a stress fracture in his right rib. No rehab assignment for Judge. He took live batting practice at the stadium this weekend in preparation for his return. Yankees host the Rockies starting tonight. Mets visit the Bronx Friday, Saturday, and Sunday.
11: Here's your WOR Weather Channel forecast. Temperatures warming for us as we head through midweek. Chance of showers late Thursday. Clear here overnight. Morning low mid-60s. Sunny, warmer. Low to mid-80s Tuesday. Sunny, breezy, warm Wednesday, mid-80s. Mix of clouds and sun. Chance of late-day showers Thursday, mid-upper 80s. I'm meteorologist Ken Boone from the Weather Channel on 710. WOR.
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6: It's 67 degrees at 3 o'clock. Good morning, I'm Andrew Whitman. At least five people stabbed yesterday in Brooklyn, three others shot. Either at or before the West Indian Day Parade in Crown Heights in the afternoon. The parade stopped after a man was shot near the route. Two others were shot nearby. Three people stabbed earlier amid Javert celebrations. One man stabbed in the neck is critical. Reports of two other stabbing victims as well. People in a part of Bayside, Queens, worried that a squatter may have moved into a neighbor's home.
7: The quiet block in Bayside is full of people who know each other, but now someone with a history of taking over vacant homes has reportedly done just that. One resident on 205th Street passed away in 2018, and his home sat empty until 2 years ago when someone named Vernon Glass allegedly moved in. Glass previously took a plea deal in 2019 for changing the locks on a vacant home in Nassau County and collecting thousands in phony rent payments. U.S. Congressman Tom Suozzi said he will do whatever he can to help, despite this not being a federal issue. I'm Lizzie Radabali, WOR News.
6: Mayor Mamdani using this Labor Day as the backdrop to launch an Office of Worker Power, first one in America.
8: Mayor Zoran Mamdani says it's needed more than ever, with median income stagnating while the average CEO of the 100 largest, lowest-paying companies in the U.S. earned 614 times their average worker last year. He says the mayor's Office of Worker Power will fight exploitation and help workers get informed, connected, and organized, including immigrant, gig, and platform workers. Sarah Lee Kessler, WOR News.
6: With Friday marking a quarter century since the 9/11 attacks and following the death of retired FDNY Lieutenant Gerald Riley from 9/11-related illnesses last week, Comes word that former Governor George Pataki says that he has a 9/11-related illness.
9: Pataki was governor at the time of the attacks and years after. He tells the New York Post he has a restrictive airway disease connected to his time exposed to toxins at Ground Zero. Pataki just got diagnosed with it over the last 5 years, but he says he feels great, calling it a minor residual impact. Pataki tells the Post he considers himself lucky compared to so many others who were with him at Ground Zero who have far more serious illnesses. I'm Scott Pringle, WDOR News.
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6: In sports, Mets win in Miami 9-4. A.J. Ewing drove in three. Mets scored in five of the first six innings. Jonah Tong with a win for New York. Series continues tonight. The Yankees activating slugger Aaron Judge. He's been out since May with a stress fracture in his right rib. No rehab assignment for Judge. He took live batting practice at the stadium this weekend in preparation for his return. Yankees host the Rockies starting tonight. Mets visit the Bronx Friday, Saturday, and Sunday.
12: Here's your WOR Weather Channel forecast. Mainly clear skies for us here overnight, mid-60s. Lots of sunshine Tuesday and a little warmer. Temperatures Tuesday afternoon reaching highs in the low to mid-80s. Warming up a little bit more Wednesday. Sunny, breezy, mid-80s. Mix of clouds and sunshine Thursday. Chance of late-day showers, mid-upper 80s. I'm meteorologist Ken Boone from the Weather Channel on 710. WOR.
6: 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I'm Andrew Whitman on 710 WOR.

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1: Good morning. I'm Andrew Whitman, a Long Island man accused of murdering his father.
2: The 69-year-old victim, Edward Brown, was able to call 911 before he died to say he'd been stabbed. It happened about 12:30 Monday morning in his Mastic Boulevard apartment. Nassau County Police arrested Brown's 33-year-old son, Sage Arias Brown, shortly after. The son is due to be arraigned on second-degree murder charges on Tuesday. I'm Lizzie Radabali, WOR News.
1: At least five people stabbed yesterday in Brooklyn, three others shot, either at or before the West Indian Day Parade in Crown Heights in the afternoon. Parade stopped after a man was shot near the route. Two others were shot nearby. Three people stabbed earlier amid Javert celebrations. One man stabbed in the neck is critical. Reports of two other stabbing victims as well. A flight attendant being credited with rescuing a baby on a plane going from Newark to Michigan.
3: Monique Harris caught the two-month-old as she was slipping from her exhausted mother's lap midair last week on a United flight from Newark to Grand Rapids. Harris, who's in her 50s, not only had quick reflexes but lots of empathy, letting the new mom nap while she held the baby during the flight. A United passenger shot video, uploaded it to social media, and naturally, it's gone viral. Harris getting a lot of praise and United getting a lot of suggestions that she deserves a pay raise. Sarah Lee Kessler, WOR News.
1: A Brooklyn man is dead after being hit by an MTA bus in Flatbush Saturday night. Trump trade war retaliatory tariffs from Canada take effect today.
4: President Trump returning to Washington as his bitter trade war with Canada ratchets up. The Canadian tariffs retaliation for 50% tariffs President Trump announced this summer on a wide range of Canadian imports, estimated to cost the typical American household nearly $1,100 when combined with Trump's other tariffs. The president raising the stakes, warning he may prohibit Canadian jet manufacturer Bombardier from selling in the United States unless they build here and stop treating America like a piggy bank. And in a Labor Day message, Canadian Prime Minister Mark Carney promising to put economic distance between his country and the U.S., writing, Canada is growing stronger and less dependent on any single partner. We are already giving ourselves far more than anyone can take away.
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1: In sports, Mets win in Miami 9-4. A.J. Ewing drove in three. Mets scored in five of the first six innings. Jonah Tong with a win for New York. Series continues tonight. The Yankees activating slugger Aaron Judge. He's been out since May with a stress fracture in his right rib. No rehab assignment for Judge. He took live batting practice at the stadium this weekend in preparation for his return. Yankees host the Rockies starting tonight. Mets visit the Bronx Friday, Saturday, and Sunday.
10: Here's your WOR Weather Channel forecast. Temperatures warming for us as we head through midweek. Chance of showers late Thursday. Clear here overnight. Morning low mid-60s. Sunny, warmer. Low to mid-80s Tuesday. Sunny, breezy, warm Wednesday, mid-80s. Mix of clouds and sun. Chance of late-day showers Thursday, mid-upper 80s. I'm meteorologist Ken Boone from the Weather Channel on 710. WOR.
1: Next news in an hour, bulletins at once. Wake up with Curtis Sliwa and Larry Menti in the morning, weekdays 6 till 9. I'm Andrew Whitman on 710 WOR.

0: is the Fox News Rundown. 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
1: Coco Gauff is heading back to the U.S. Open quarterfinals. The former champ defeating 18-year-old American Iva Jovic in straight sets to advance. She will face fifth-ranked Mira Andreeva, who also won her match Monday. Also moving on is world number two, Elena Rybakina, who will become the number one player in the world if she can beat Zhang Qinwen in the next round. In Major League Baseball, Kyle Schwarber hit his league-leading 43rd home run of the season as the Phillies beat the Braves 1-0. The Brewers defeated the Cubs 4-3 and the Red Sox with a 5-2 victory over the Angels. That's your sports on the Fox News Rundown. Tony Genualdo, Fox News.
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3: Chris Ballard having a 10th year as the general manager of the Colts. Look at his record. 9 seasons. 70, 78, and 1. Now this man took over a team that in 5 years had not had a losing season. He didn't take over 2-14 like Ryan Grigson did. Draft T.Y. Hilton, Andrew Luck, kid named Vic Ballard, two tight ends, and still has the record for most yards in a rookie season from a rookie class. No. This guy took over the Colts, and Andrew Luck quit on him. Now, the media in Indy know this, but they can't say it because they got to kiss this moron's Hey, Chris, we know you're on a 7-game losing streak. We know we haven't been to the playoffs in 4 years, but we're going to give you an extra year. For OutKicks, don't at me. I'm Dan Dockich, and this is Fox News Rundown.
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8: Should your kids go to Harvard? Many parents have their doubts, and liberals seem shocked. Recently, Transportation Secretary Sean Duffy made the question go viral. Duffy and his wife, Rachel Campus Duffy, in a clip from their YouTube series about their family's travels, were seen discussing whether their teen daughter, Paloma, should apply to Harvard University in light of the importance of their Catholic faith and the values they've instilled in her. The idea of dropping her off at a place that would undo all those things makes me worried, Campus Duffy says. The pushback was immediate. At the Los Angeles Times, Lorraine Alley called the conversation truly disturbing. On CNN, former Biden administration official Megan Hayes said the conversation was offensive and a little self-righteous. It appeared to be the first time that leftists had encountered the fact that millions of parents, conservative, moderate, even some rational liberals, worry colleges have become indoctrination factories. But for the rest of us, it's nothing new. 3 years ago, when Bethany Mandel and I published our best-selling book, Stolen Youth, about the leftist indoctrination of children in every facet of their lives, parents would often come up to us, tears in their eyes, telling us how they'd lost their children when they went away to college. The kids got to school and were pushed to conform with every leftist idea. Heartbreakingly, many eventually cut off their parents for their wrongthink. So the Duffys are absolutely right to worry. And it's hardly a new thing. During my own college years in the late 1990s, everyone knew even then that regurgitating leftist ideas would boost your grades in certain classes. I wrote a paper about how the family was an outdated concept, a tripe I never actually believed, and got my A. Now I have teenagers myself, and college is very much on our minds. Like the Duffys, our family talks about which schools are off the list for us. Our kids are free to choose whatever school they want, but they know we aren't paying for a school like Columbia, where Jewish kids had to sue the administration to get a safe passage liaison for their physical protection. Harvard is also out. It has catered to a leftist fringe, and the school has been subsumed by it. Way before Woke One, Harvard was the breeding ground for extreme far-left ideas. Harvard tried to get rid of single-sex groups, including fraternities and sororities, until federal courts forced it to lift the ban. It uses its massive endowment to fight political battles, such as opposing fossil fuels and boosting DEI. There's no data on how many kids go off to college and become radicalized beyond recognition, but everyone knows the stories. Parents can't be blamed for not wanting to chance that. And if progressives are really puzzled at that, they should imagine if the reverse were true and their kids were coming home from college as freshly minted conservatives. Think of the uproar then. There's a reason why Southern schools have become so much more popular in the last few years, and why colleges like Dartmouth, Vanderbilt, and the University of Chicago have championed free speech as an important value on their campuses. Many parents of all political affiliations are looking at what so many of America's top-tier schools offer and saying no, thanks. I'm Carol Markowitz, columnist for the New York Post and FoxNews.com.
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11: An iHeart radio station. It's 67 degrees at 6 o'clock. Good morning. I'm Daria Albinger. It's going to be mostly sunny and warm today with a high of 81 degrees. The Weather Channel forecast is coming up. Once again, violence mars the West Indian Day Parade and the celebrations before.
12: The parade, a celebration of Caribbean culture, was briefly interrupted around 4 p.m. Monday after a man was shot near the parade route. A suspect was arrested. There was another shooting a few blocks away. A woman shot, a man grazed in the leg. No word on conditions or arrests. Those incidents, despite parade checkpoints and metal detectors. Earlier in the day, three men were stabbed at two crime scenes near Javert celebrations. One man stabbed in the neck was critical. There are reports of two other people stabbed at or near the festivities. Andrew Whitman, WOR News.
11: It's back to class for a lot of kids today, and starting this year, schools in Newark will require cell phones and other internet-powered devices to be turned off and put away bell to bell. The NTSB is looking into the crash of an Amazon cargo plane in Miami over the holiday weekend and says speed may have been a factor.
13: The aircraft actually touches down apparently on its nose gear at one point, and the crew is having trouble dissipating the airspeed, the excessive airspeed apparently that they came over the threshold with. Now, whether that was because of a tailwind, whether that was because of something else, we don't know yet, but certainly this airplane was moving at a very high rate of speed compared to what a normal landing aircraft would do.
11: ABC News aviation contributor John Nance. A steel beam from the World Trade Center will go on display today at the White House as the nation prepares to mark 25 years since the 9/11 attacks. President Trump is expected to deliver remarks as he welcomes first responders from the Tunnel to Towers Steel Across America tour to the White House. And the lights will be dimmed briefly on Broadway tonight at 6:45 p.m. in memory of Dolly Parton and Tim Curry. WOR News Time 6:02.
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14: I'm Bernie Vider with the WOR Traffic. It is back to work Tuesday for a lot of folks, and we're seeing some volume building up into town at the Hudson River crossings. They're all about 10 to 15 minutes at this point. Outbound upper deck of the GWB, you do have a stalled truck on the New Jersey side. It is on the right shoulder. A little bit of a delay as you pass that by. Meantime, no major problems traveling inbound on the Gowanus Expressway. Just a little bit busy over top the canal and onto the stretch of the BQE by Atlantic Avenue. The LIE, that's the westbound Grand Central into Woodhaven Boulevard, and in New Jersey, traveling in Greenbrook, 22 eastbound. We've had this crash activity for a while now, heading into Warrenville Road, one lane's blocked. 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Our next traffic update's in 15 minutes on 710 W.
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16: I'm meteorologist Ray Stajic with the WOR forecast from the Weather Channel. The numbers will stay, I would say, reasonable for this time of year as we push on through the next couple of days. Not a bunch of rain around. We'll roll through this morning, see the clouds clearing out. We're getting mainly clear sky this afternoon. Sunshine with a few clouds around at times. And, 83. Tonight, a few clouds, 68. Suburbs will be a little cooler, but the sun's back Wednesday, 85. Chance of showers Thursday afternoon, 85. Right now, 67 at WOR.
11: The Yankees will host the Rockies tonight, and Aaron Judge is expected to be back in the lineup for the first time since May. The Mets won in Miami, 9-4. The series will continue tonight. Next news, 6:30. Bulletins at once. I'm Daria Albinger on 710 WOR.
17: And now, Curtis Sliwa and Larry Menti in the morning, 710 WOR.
18: So Larry... And Natalie, what was it like, your weekend vacation extravaganza for the Labor Day weekend? First, let's start with the injured one. Hop along, Natalie. Did you make it down to the Jersey Shore for the end of the season?
19: Yes, I did it. It was gorgeous. Except there was one day of flies. The dreaded flies.
20: The greenheads?
19: Oh, yeah.
20: Was it the greenheads?
19: On Friday.
20: So when you go down to Jersey Shore, yeah. Anytime the wind comes off the bay, it's if it's coming from the west, you're going to get greenhead flies. And they bite you. And it hurts. Oh. It hurts when they bite you. And there's some communities down there that have more greenheads than other communities.
18: Well, given the choice, though, Larry and Natalie, getting bit by the green-headed flies, as you call them, or the jellyfish... Which would be preferred? A preferred bite?
20: It depends on the jellyfish. I know what I'm getting with the greenheads. Some jellyfish just make you itch. Some do nothing. Some hurt like hell and for a long time. So, yeah, it depends on the jellyfish. But greenheads are a problem. Anybody that's been to the Jersey Shore can tell you about greenhead flies.
18: Mm. Wow, never heard of that. So I just learned something.
19: Oh.
18: The thing I didn't learn, though, since I was down in Philly... was on the way back just listening to news reports, is that the sharks who have been circling off the Jersey Shore apparently are going to have a longer stay because of El Nino. The waters are warmer, so they're not going to be vacating all that soon. So even though people probably won't be going swimming that much, the sharks are going to be enjoying themselves off the Jersey Shore from Point Pleasant down to Cape May.
20: Yeah, there's always been sharks, but you're right. The water is cleaner. It's a little bit warmer up here, and so we're getting more sharks. Same thing on Long Island, same thing in New Jersey. I will just do a shout-out real quick to my grandson. He had his birthday this weekend, so I went to his birthday party. I took him out. He said it was the best birthday ever. Six-year-olds are great. Everything's the best ever. I mean, he's just a wonderful little kid. I had a whole lot of family events, but I did make it down to Ocean City just so I could say I went on Labor Day weekend.
19: Good for you.
20: We walked the boardwalk, and then I got out here. No greenheads, but they don't come out at night.
18: And where'd you take your grandchild to? Did you take him to Chuck E. Cheese?
20: Legoland.
18: Oh, Legoland.
20: We started at Legoland, and then we were in a mall, and they had that thing or the trampoline that they strap you onto, and it's got the elastic bands.
19: Jump.
20: Oh, my God, and you shoot way up. So we did that, too, and then I took him to Dave & Buster's, and of course, giving him, unlimited on the different things. You know, you play the games, you get tickets, and then you win some prize that's not worth anything compared to what you paid for it.
18: Wow, man, you are a great grandpa.
19: Definitely.
18: Wow, man, no wonder why he wants to go with you, Grandpa.
20: You know what he did say at the end, though? Because we ordered a bunch of presents for him, and they just came after his birthday.
19: Oh.
20: And at the end of it, he said... That was the best birthday ever. And I said, oh, thank you. That's really just, we'll do it again next year if you want to, Timmy. And his daughter says, can I do this for my birthday? And I said, yeah, you can do it for your birthday. You can do it for your birthday. And then he said, but is this all the presents I get?
18: Oh, wow. He was mooching.
19: The regular load didn't show up.
20: The nice thing, yeah, it's true. The nice thing about a six-year-old is they're going to be honest with you.
18: Yep.
20: You know, nothing gets held back. And I said, no, there's more. They just didn't come yet.
18: Well, let me tell you something. I was talking to kids at the University of Pennsylvania, founded by your favorite revolutionary personality that you've done a documentary on, Benjamin Franklin, 1751. And all the kids that came to hear me, could have been my grandkids. I could have been their grandpa because I'm 72. Yeah, well, like 22, 21, 20, you know, in that age range. Just having started their school, Ivy League school. Oh, great campus. Walking that campus. I remember years ago walking that campus. but it has maintained the aging status so well. I love that campus, even though it's down right in the heart of the city.
20: Yeah.
18: It is a gorgeous campus.
20: My favorite concert ever was in the quad there. I got to see Bonnie Raitt when she was kind of first starting out, when she just, before her big album, Nick of Time. Man, it was unbelievable. And it's gorgeous. Do you know where the quad is?
18: I passed the quad.
20: Yeah, it's beautiful.
18: And then I passed, obviously, where Army Navy plays, and not far away in that
20: Franklin Field. That's the old, that's where the Eagles used to play.
18: Yeah, and throw snowballs at Santa Claus, right? But it was great, and the kids couldn't be nicer. Many of them from all over the world, because being an Ivy League school, it attracts a real diverse number of students. So we went through all the subjects that Gen Zers are interested in, did our, my typical presentation, spent a lot of time on AI and artificial intelligence, data centers and flock cameras and all the key issues that the young people are very hip to now. But afterwards, when I had a receiving line, because it was a long, long line. I had a chance to converse with a lot of the young people, naturally, on the eve of the attack of 9/11, 25th anniversary. I was asking them what their knowledge is of the what happened on that date, because none of them were born at that point. None of them were birthed. One-third of our American population was not born at the time of the attack of 9/11. So now these are considered the brightest of the brightest, right? Ivy League. You had to do very well in order to get into that Ivy League school unless you were a legacy entrant. And these didn't strike me as legacy entrants. And their knowledge was limited, very limited. And I asked them, there were people there from St. Louis, the suburbs, very affluent suburbs, Ladue, Clayton. There were people from California. There were people from all over the country. Very limited. And I would ask them all, as I've asked my own sons, well, did they teach you about 9/11 in school? Was there a dedicated time, curriculum maybe on the anniversary itself of 9/11? Because everybody goes to school. It's not a day off. No. Do you know why? Not really. It was just mentioned. They didn't go in depth. And so when we have a generation now, which oftentimes is starting to question, if you go along the lines of a Hassan Piker who said, America deserved 9/11, there is an element of thought amongst young people. They're not quite sure, but they basically say, did we do anything to deserve it or to cause it? Or was there a history there that was so provocative that it caused these hijackers to crash into the buildings and into the Pentagon, into the fields of Western Pennsylvania? That is some of the thought now, as opposed to during the attack, Larry. First 5 years, I know you and I and others were dealing with all these 9/11 truthers, you know, these deniers like Rosie O'Donnell, Charlie Sheen for a while. Oh, no, no, no, no. It was George Bush who wanted this. Sort of the way they said about Roosevelt wanted to set us up at Pearl Harbor to get us into the war because Americans didn't want to get into the war.
20: Yeah.
18: What him and Churchill want.
20: But that, I don't want you to talk about them and people think that was the prevalent feeling. If you remember that time, I don't remember a time when there was more pro-American feeling in this country, when there were flags everywhere. So they were the minority, a slim, slim minority.
18: I'd say for the first 5 years that lingered. And then the more prevalent thing was about the charter flights that the Bush administration had gotten the Saudis, including relatives of Osama bin Laden. That was the biggest construction company in all of the Middle East. Two dozen of them got them out of here and flew them right to Saudi Arabia when there were no flights permitted.
20: Right.
18: That lingered a long time, right on up to Tom Kane Sr., and I forget who the congressman was from Ohio. Remember where they put out the 9/11 commission?
20: And I'm embarrassed because I interviewed both of them and I forget the other one. Look, go ahead. I'll look it up.
18: Okay. Now remember, some of it was redacted. So there are a lot of families that were upset about the Saudi involvement or the perceived Saudi involvement. And did the Bushes, were they favoring the Saudis at that point? And then it's sort of like nothing for a while there, nothing. And now this sort of amongst young people that I talk to who are Gen Z, some, not all, did we do anything to trigger this off? because there are others out there who are suggesting that there is a long history to this before the attack itself.
20: Can I give you the reason for this?
18: Sure.
20: There is a void in this country and even an aberration in this country of American history. We're leaving out in the schools anything that might be controversial, anything that was too pro-American. And then we have this alternate history of, like, for instance, of slavery. And we have an alternate history as if it's not bad enough. You know, there's things that are now added to it. And if you try to teach history the way that we learned it, there's revolt. There's, you know, how dare you? How dare you say that? So many schools have dropped history, just dropped it. Many schools found it too controversial. History shouldn't be controversial. And so there's a void. And what happens when there's a void? Somebody fills it. And who fills it? Influencers, people on the internet. So all the things you're hearing don't come from schools that they're learning, because they didn't learn anything there. It comes from them going on the internet and being influenced by the Hassans, Pikers, and others of the world.
18: Well, I'll certainly have an opportunity. The British students at the University of Pennsylvania seem to know more about the history of 9/11 than our own American students. Guess what came in? An invitation over the weekend from Oxford.
20: Oh, wow.
18: So I'll be able to find out when that date is set what the British students learned about that in growing up, because most they are British, but they also have an international student body.
20: Is that coming up soon?
18: No, not soon. That probably won't be until after the beginning of the year. But San Francisco State, very liberal, very progressive. A few other schools that have come in. So it'll be interesting. I'll always, at the end, start in my conversations with individual students, start sort of layering it in. What were you taught about 9/11? Because I've told you what my three sons, I would ask them. They went to public schools here. Did they talk about 9/11? No, Daddy. Why not? They didn't want to hurt anybody's feelings.
20: Right.
18: What?
20: Yeah, I know. It's getting silly. Everything about history is like that. That's why it's not being taught. All right, when we come back, how about, first of all, leave us a talk back. We're going to be talking about 9/11 all week, and we want to hear your experience, and we want to also hear what your thoughts, especially with everything that Curtis just said right now. You can go to the iHeartRadio app, leave us a talk back, and remember, the best talk back of the week takes on the Sea Crane Radio. Sea Crane Radios that work when it matters most. And listen to this. Could dental floss replace vaccine shots? It's being tested right now, and it's very positive. We'll share it with you. Plus, a chance to see Andrea Bocelli at 8:25.
14: I'm Bernie Butter with your WOR traffic. If you're heading through Pelham in the Bronx, we've got delays over on the southbound side of the Hutch into Boston Post Road. It's a crash along the left side of the roadway. Heavy delays Westchester into the Bronx on the southbound side of the Hutch. GW Bridge, 10 to 15 minutes in for either deck. The Lincoln and the Holland running about the same. You are going to see slowdown southbound FDR Drive off the RFK Triborough Bridge down to 106th Street. That is exit 15. It's a crash along the right side of the roadway. And building on the LIE in Queens westbound over by the Grand Central. A crash in Suffolk County. Eastbound LIE, the ramp to Patch Hog Holbrook Road exit 61 is going to be blocked with this collision. Expect delays on that stretch of the LIE in Suffolk County. Our next traffic updates in 15 minutes. Now let's take a look at the WOR Weather Channel forecast.
1: Seeing a bit of overcast now, scooting away. Other than that, it looks like sunshine with some afternoon clouds today, 83. Tonight, some clouds, upper 60 city. Suburbs a little bit cooler. Sunshine on Wednesday. Beautiful day, 85. Next chance of showers, Thursday afternoon, high 85. Right now, 67 at WOR. I'm meteorologist Ray Stajic. Now here's Daria with a check of today's top stories.
21: 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Violence mars the West Indian Day Parade again. 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And Broadway remembers Dolly Parton and Tim Curry. 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
20: Now, if you're somebody that's afraid of getting a vaccine, getting a shot, I've got great news for you. It's not going to happen right away. It's probably at least a year off. But researchers say there may be a new way to administer vaccines to patients who are afraid of needles. It's something many of us do every single day anyway. Many of us do it. Some of us do it once in a while. And all of us should do it every day. Dental floss. They're experimenting now with using dental floss to administer vaccines. So you just go to the pharmacy, buy a special dental floss, and then you can use it, and it'll be just as good as getting a vaccine. It's being looked at North Carolina University. Dr. Harvinder Singh Gill is the lead researcher.
6: We should expect a good response through this route. In addition, we should expect a mucosal immune response.
20: Yeah, he says almost anything can be used for this because it is the gum area between your teeth that will go right into your system.
6: You could do it yourself, so you didn't have to stand in the line, so you could buy it, get it from somewhere, and do it right there.
20: So it's going to be tested. It just started there. They have nothing but positive results right now, and they're going to start testing it around the country. So if you're somebody, and I know there's a lot of people that do this, that look for these different tests, look for this one. This might be a fun one to get involved with.
18: So let me ask you a question. A lot of people don't floss at all. They either don't have the patience or they don't want to go in and out between the teeth. So this would be a way to get them to get their vaccine and also floss simultaneously.
20: It's win-win. It is. They'll have nicer breath and they'll have cleaner teeth and they won't be sick.
19: They also said what's really good about this, and it could maybe bring down the cost of things possibly, is that it doesn't have to be refrigerated like other vaccines have to be. So the distribution would be probably a lot less expensive.
20: Oh, yeah. Well, everything. That's the big problem with it. Watch, the pharmaceutical industry will come out against it because they're going to lose a lot of money on
18: this.
20: Now,
18: question, was this run by RFK Jr., who, depending on which vaccine, is not necessarily always on board?
20: I don't know. Does he floss?
18: I don't know.
20: I haven't seen his smile. What's his smile like?
18: Oh, he's got flosser? A Kennedy. He's got a Kennedy smile. Yeah. I'm sure he's had work done on those teeth.
19: I was trying to find something, and I didn't read up, I guess, enough about it. But did you hear anything like, is this a one-time floss? Do you have to floss for a while for it to take effect?
20: I don't know. Yeah, anything I say would be guessing.
19: Because I was going to say, I'm on the, I floss not as regularly as I should. So
20: I feel like I'm holding a press conference. At this point, there's more questions than answers.
18: I would say when I've watched people, they come in three categories. People who would never floss.
19: Oh, no.
18: Maybe they'd hang themselves with a floss, but other than that. people who occasionally in the privacy of their bathroom will floss. And then others after a meal will start flossing at the freaking table.
20: I hate that.
18: You said, what are you doing?
19: You'll be sitting on the subway watching someone floss.
20: Like, I know. Wah. It's like you're swallowing that, right? Whatever you just picked out, that's not ending up on the seat, is it? Or flicking into the air. I floss constantly. And the reason I do is I just hate the feeling of having stuff caught in my teeth.
19: No,
20: I hate it. And now it's so easy with those little floss picks.
19: Yes.
18: Also, you've developed a technique to it so that you could get it over lickety-split. Yeah. Because before, you'd have to go like sawing wood, you know, back and forth, back and forth. And then it bleeds sometimes. Yep. Oh, God.
19: Oh, thank God you're not a studio flosser that I'll have to watch you floss in the morning.
20: No, no, no. I do floss in the car on the way here, though. I do with the little pick. I have picks in my car. I went from never flossing to being a flossing maniac.
18: You know, I'll never forget the time. Let's go, Larry. I could save this for another day.
20: You want to do the talk back?
18: Yes, of course.
9: My daughter was a U.S. history PhD candidate about 15 years ago, and her advisor, well-known professor, was writing a book on U.S. history for a textbook for U.S. history and asked her to review it. She had one chapter on what kind of food you can eat and one paragraph on September 11th.
20: That's amazing, isn't it, how we're burying this? It is happening throughout history classes.
18: Yep, and again, I think my appearance at the University of Pennsylvania, had to be over 150 kids there coming from all over the country, is an indication of that, because these are considered the brightest of the bright, an Ivy League school, and yet little if any information. And if you don't have information, and as you pointed out, Larry, if influencers are putting out this concept, it will, maybe America did things to deserve it, like Hassan Piker had said, remember, America deserved 9/11. If you don't have information to buttress that, like, no. You might be, like, open-minded to say, well, maybe we did do something I'm unaware of that caused them to get so aggravated they would want to hijack planes and crash them into buildings and kill 3,000 people at the World Trade Center site and others at the Pentagon and in Western Pennsylvania.
20: That seems to be the answer to everything these days, especially among Gen Zers, is that if something bad happens, America is to blame. Now let's get Daria Albinger with the 6:30 news. Daria.
1: Morning, guys. Mostly sunny and warm today with a high of 81 degrees. Officials say it's become an unfortunate tradition. At a yearly celebration of Caribbean culture, once again, the event was marred by violence.
10: The 59th annual West Indian American Day Parade could not have enjoyed better weather this year. It was picture perfect for costumes and culture, but not for crime. Police report three people were shot at two different locations, all taken to Kings County Hospital. The city imposed new hours this year. Parade must end by 5:30 p.m. The reason? To avoid outbursts of crime.
1: Channel 7's Lucy Yang reporting. The new school year will begin with some new rules for some districts. Students in Newark public schools must now turn off their phones and other internet-powered devices and store them away during classes. A Queens community isn't exactly welcoming a new neighbor. They say he's a squatter.
11: The quiet block in Bayside is full of people who know each other, but now someone with a history of taking over vacant homes has reportedly done just that. One resident on 205th Street passed away in 2018, and his home sat empty until 2 years ago when someone named Vernon Glass allegedly moved in. Glass previously took a plea deal in 2019 for changing the locks on a vacant home in Nassau County and collecting thousands in phony rent payments. U.S. Congressman Tom Suozzi said he will do whatever he can to help, despite this not being a federal issue. I'm Lizzie Radabali, WOR News.
1: Canada's new tariffs on billions of dollars of U.S. goods are now in effect. They range from 15% to 50%, and they cover products including steel, dairy, appliances, farm equipment, electronics, and paper goods. Canada says the tariffs are in response to the 50% duties that President Trump tacked on Canadian goods. The Mets win. Aaron Judge is expected to be back in the lineup for the Yankees tonight. Next news, 7 o'clock, bulletins at once. I'm Daria Albinger on 710 WOR.
18: Up next, with the commemoration of 9/11 on Friday, former Mayor Rudy Giuliani said yesterday that Zoran Mamdani should not go to the commemoration. That was followed by former Governor Pataki and 100,000 who signed a petition asking Mamdani not to go. We'll discuss that up next. But there is a series of situations out there that are affecting everybody. Let me give you an example. In Batavia, Illinois, 2:40 in the morning, a woman sees a flashlight and a shadow outside her window, right? Perv. A lot of pervs out there. Police say the man in her backyard was a registered sex offender. A military court convicted him in 2024. He'd taken a sailor's key card, let himself into a bedroom, and watched her sleep. He never met the woman in Batavia. He saw her on social media, researched her, and found her home address. Researched. That's right. Let me translate that word. A people search site will sell a report on you for about $2, and it's legal. 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
13: I'm Bernie Bider with your WOR traffic. There is a car on its side on the FDR Drive southbound. This crash by 106th Street blocks at least two lanes. Lots of emergency activity on the scene. It is slow solid off that RFK Triborough Bridge, exit 17, down past exit 15. You've got northbound delays as well into exit 15. The west side is much better at this point. Now, traveling in Westchester, southbound Taconic, there's a crash before 134. Two lanes are blocked. That's about a 35-minute delay. And out of Westchester into the Bronx, there's a collision south on Hutch by Boston Post Road on the left side. 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Our next traffic update's in 15 minutes. Now let's take a look at the WOR Weather Channel forecast.
14: Got ourselves a pretty good looking day today. A few clouds around, dry weather continuing. Clouds will become a little bit more numerous in the sky later. High 83. Tonight, some clouds sitting in the upper 60s. Outlying areas will be a little bit cooler. And a great-looking Wednesday, mostly sunny, 85. Thursday, thickening clouds, chance of showers in the afternoon, high 85. Right now, 67 at WOR. I'm meteorologist Ray Stager.
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0: There is a petition online right now that has been signed by over 100,000 people asking New York Mayor Zoran Mamdani not to be there at the 9/11 ceremony on Friday. And they're doing so because of past comments that he has made and associates that he has who either said derogatory things about the investigation of 9/11 or said pro things about Islam leaders connected to 9/11. And it's growing. I mean, right now, not only did it jump from 80,000 to 100,000 just in the past week, but you have some big names out. As a matter of fact, the mayor of 9/11, the mayor who rose to national, international prominence because of the way he handled 9/11, Rudy Giuliani, has said very publicly that Zoran Mamdani should not go.
1: He doesn't agree that September 11 was an Islamic terrorist attack on the United States of America. One that is, in terms of a war or effort, continuing today. And maybe even worse today. So,

0: make their arguments. It's a waste of time. He's coming. They asked him not to come. He's coming, as you pointed out. Now, Governor Hochul, you don't want her to come. You're going to have a list of people you don't want to come. They stand there. They don't speak. They pay their respects. But some are going a little too far. Rudy, in addition to asking that Mamdani not show up, said about Muslims, they have every desire to take us over. This is not just another religion. They want to dominate us. Look, Rudy deserves all the credit in the world for what he did for us in the aftermath of 9/11. But to suggest that all Muslims, they're in the police department, they're in our military, they're in government. Nancy Mace has suggested that every elected Muslim be removed from office in the United States. Where are they coming up with these things? This is America.
1: You said we, and it's Rudy. I mean, I'm not sure he has that much support on that particular issue. Maybe he does because
0: be surprised.
1: Well,
0: Larry.
1: I'm saying maybe he does because there's a root of anti-Muslim feelings in this country. I get that, but I don't think it's anywhere near the mainstream. By the way, there's been a lot of talk over the last couple of days as to whether there could be another 9/11 or an attack like that. And the FBI and the CIA feel confident that an attack of that size with that much planning and that much planning in the United States, they said we have an operation in place that would be able to handle that. What they're afraid of is something we've seen now for the last couple of years. And luckily, they've got them before they went through with their attacks for the most part, or the attacks have failed. And that are lone wolves being inspired by ISIS or Al-Qaeda.
2: We see people getting radicalized from the comforts of their own home through social media, the internet. Those are the folks that keep me up at night because it's just so hard. It's so much harder for us to detect those.
1: That was Chris Rea, who is FBI co-deputy director. Curtis, you were saying something?
0: No, I'm saying, obviously, we've seen that. We saw that from the two guys who were going to high school in Bucks County. In fact, I was talking to some people from Bucks County when I was in Philadelphia at the University of Pennsylvania. I said, do you happen to know these two guys? We knew of them. We didn't know them. But they were well-educated, smart, happened to be of Arabic background, and they were taking courses from ISIS online, exactly what the FBI guy said. And remember, they came with those bombs to Gracie Mansion when there was a protest against Mamdani. Luckily, they didn't go off. Up next, every mayor swears they're going to eliminate the violence at the annual West Indian Day Parade. They try all different schemes. More violence yesterday. I'll break it down for you both before the parade and after the parade. But also, in addition to all the great costumes and the great music at every West Indian Day Parade, there is music of a West Indian and Caribbean flavor. But the music festival on the planet that's going to incorporate all forms of music is the iHeartRadio Musical Festival presented by Capital One. At September 18th and 19th, that's coming up El Rapido at the T-Mobile Arena in Las Vegas, two nights, one stage. 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
3: I'm Bernie Ryder with your WOR traffic. All of a sudden, things got really busy on the FDR Drive southbound before 96th Street. This is the scene of a crash involving a vehicle laying on its side. They are trying to clear things away. All lanes subject to closure on the southbound FDR Drive into exit 14. Very heavy delays off the RFK Triborough Bridge. And northbound, you got slowdowns as well with rubbernecking. Stick with the west side if you can. Also jammed up southbound Hutch into Boston Post Road as you come out of Westchester and through the Bronx. Very busy with the crash that's been blocking the left lane for quite some time now. And it's an hour-long delay on the southbound Taconic heading into Route 134 in Yorktown. Serious crash with all lanes subject to closure. 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Our next traffic update's in 15 minutes. Now let's take a look at the WOR Weather Channel forecast.
4: Seeing a bit of overcast now, scooting away. Other than that, it looks like sunshine with some afternoon clouds today, 83. Tonight, some clouds, upper 60 city. Suburbs a little bit cooler.

0: sunshine on Wednesday. Beautiful day, 85. Next chance of showers, Thursday afternoon, high 85. Right now, 67 at WOR. I'm meteorologist Ray Stajic. Now here's Daria with a check of today's top stories.
1: Good morning, Ray. Once again, violence mars the West Indian Day Parade. 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And Aaron Judge could be back in the lineup for the Yankees tonight. 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
16: Well, every mayor tries with every police commissioner. I've been with the West Indian Caribbean Day Parade going back to Ed Koch. And Ed Koch with his police commissioners, and followed by David Dinkins, and followed by Rudy and Bloomberg, and then de Blasio and Adams, and now Mondami. They all try different ways to eliminate the violence that is associated with this parade. So for the non cognoscente, it really comes in two separate parts. There is something called Juve, which originally used to start overnight. It used to start like 10 o'clock, 11 o'clock at night, go through the streets of East Flatbush, Flatbush, Crown Heights, and there'd be a lot of violence associated with that. So the authorities decided, okay, you can have your Juve, but it's got to start at 6 a.m. in the morning, you know, daybreak. So we can see what's going on, and everybody gets funneled into an area, and they search everybody, and you can't bring bags in. But still, there's violence. There's lots of barricades. There's cops doing triple overtime. So they don't mind it. I mean, it's platinum time. Remember, it's a holiday. It's Labor Day, plus it's overtime. So it's really platinum time. And the place is filled with uniformed and undercover cops. But inevitably, no matter how you move the chess pieces on the chessboard, you end up with violence. So yesterday, you had Juve starts at 6 in the morning. They're all moving down Flatbush, and they go through Empire Boulevard, mostly younger people. And at the end of it, about 11 o'clock, three people get stabbed, one gets slashed. Now, that's before the start of the big parade. So the big parade starts at 11 o'clock, and in the beginning of the big parade, Larry and Natalie and our audience, it's mostly older people. It's the politicians. They come through. They make their speeches. The big group that was missing this year, they usually started off, or the Catholic groups that were filled with Haitians. No Haitians. They were fearing that they'd get picked up by ICE. The one place that ICE would never raid is the West Indian Caribbean Day Parade. There's a million people out there. They would never try to snatch you up, but they have fear. So eliminate that group, but every other group had their attendance. So the older people come first, and then it gets to about 3 o'clock, Larry, and the younger people take over. And they start yelling at one another, flags up, flags up. So imagine you have 13 separate island countries represented, 18 territories. They all have their own flags. They wear them around their neck. So when they're up to no good, trouble, they say, flags up, flags up. So the flags now cover their face, like they're going to come into a bank like Jesse James and hold up the bank. And if they have a dispute with one another, a lingering dispute, or maybe a dispute that goes back to the biggest two groups that don't like one another, and they're the largest groups, are the Jamaicans and those from Trinidad and Tobago, they'll start fighting. Or it could come about because some women will allow themselves to be daggered. These are women who are scantily clad. You know, they're in the parade. And they will start shimmering and then drop down and touch their toes. And that's an invitation to a guy to come behind them and simulate sex. They call that daggering, being like a caterpillar. But there are some women that don't want any men coming anywhere near them. And if the men have had a little red stripe beer or they've been smoking spliffs, they get a little too frisky, then other guys jump in. And you have an immediate fight. So at the end of the parade at about 4 o'clock, you had three shootings. Now, this year, they wanted to truncate the parade a little earlier. They took a half hour off of the parade, so it had officially ended 5:30.
17: Well, that half hour is going to do much. Okay.
18: This all sounds awful.
17: It sounds insane. It's
16: like it is.
18: Just a giant crime.
17: But it's also like, why are we putting all of these different groups together for
16: exactly.
17: a parade when they don't seem to mix? It's like the Jets and the Sharks having a parade together.
16: Exactly.
18: Wait, what is the death toll usually?
16: No, it's usually people, I would say, pretty equivalent to what you saw yesterday. Three slash, three stab, three shot. Sometimes there are deaths. Depends on what year.
18: That's a weekend in most big cities. That's
16: yes.
18: their crime block.
16: Exactly. Well, that's no Chicago. That's for
18: Except
16: sure.
18: Except them, yes.
16: Right. It's no Chicago. But next year, they'll try again. They'll have a press conference. We're going to do this extra barricades. We're going to eliminate this. When you have that many people And that many people sometimes who have lingering disputes with one another, whether they're gang disputes or they're disputes about, I don't like you because you're Jamaican, I don't like you because you're from Barbados, especially towards the end, as the day winds up, that's when they spark up. Flags up, they spark up, and then there's a stampede.
18: Yeah, ICE is a real concern. You know, Patterson canceled their Mexican Independence Day parade? Yeah.
16: Actually, I think it was Passaic, the city.
18: Oh, Patterson as well. I mean, Patterson and Passaic. All the P's canceled. All right, when we come back, yes, we're going to talk about Lindsey Clancy and that just shocking non-verdict. That's coming up after the 7 o'clock news.
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14: It's 66 degrees at 7 o'clock. Good morning. I'm Daria Albinger. Mostly sunny and warm today with a high of 81 degrees. A Weather Channel forecast is coming up. Well, there was no break from the gun violence over the long holiday weekend. That included multiple shootings at the West Indian Day Parade in Brooklyn and the celebrations leading up to it. This woman was grateful police were nearby.
19: And the area that I was standing in, it was safe. And there were police officers right in front of us, so we were protected.
14: Three people were wounded in separate incidents despite heightened security measures, including an earlier ending time for the celebrations. Starting today, Canada is taxing a number of U.S. imports from 15 to 50%. We're talking about steel to paper products, a wide range of things. The government says they're in response to President Trump's 50% tariffs on Canadian imports. The school year will begin today for many districts across the area, and it's coming with some new rules in some districts. In Newark, that means no phones, bell to bell.
20: Students can carry their phones, but the Newark Board of Education released a video reminding them of the new rules that phones must be stored in pouches and remain off and away throughout the entire school day.
21: From the moment you hear the first bell in the morning to the time you hear the dismissal bell in the afternoon, you must keep any internet-enabled device completely turned off. Putting it on vibrate isn't good enough.
20: The phone rules is in response to a new state law requiring all school districts to develop cell phone restriction policies for K-12 students. I'm Scott Pringle, WOR News.
14: A New York City firefighter has died of a ground zero related illness just days before the 25th anniversary of the 9/11 attacks. Retired Lieutenant Gerald Riley began his career at Engine Company 1, Ladder 24, and he retired from Ladder 22. He was 75 years old. WOR News Time, 7:02.
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22: I'm Bernie Bender with your WOR traffic. They did clear away that overturned vehicle crash south on FDR Drive and at 96th Street. Still very busy, though, off the RFK Triborough Bridge. That's going to take a while to shake loose. And if you're traveling on the southbound Taconic, that is subject to closure in Yorktown before Route 134. We've got a very serious accident there. The southbound Hutch, we still have this crash activity. That's been there for over an hour. Into Boston Post Road, the left lane is blocked, so that is going to be jammed as you travel out of Westchester. The GW Bridge, 25 upstairs, 20 downstairs. The Lincoln's about 15, and the Holland is running 15 for the Turnpike, 30 from 1 and 9. 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
1: I'm meteorologist Ray Stajic with the WOR forecast from the Weather Channel. The numbers will stay, I would say, reasonable for this time of year as we push on through the next couple of days. Not a bunch of rain around. We'll roll through this morning, see the clouds clearing out. We're getting mainly clear sky this afternoon. Sunshine with a few clouds around at times and 83. Tonight, a few clouds, 68. Suburbs will be a little cooler, but the sun's back Wednesday, 85. Chance of showers Thursday afternoon, 85. Right now, 67 at WOR.
14: The Mets win in Miami 9-4. The series continues tonight. The Yankees will host the Rockies tonight with Aaron Judge back in the lineup for the first time since May. The news is brought to you by Dr. Lederman's Radio Surgery New York. 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Next news, 7:30 bulletins at once. I'm Daria Albinger on 710 WOR.

0: So then Lindsey Clancy trial ended the way that everybody thought it was going to end, especially when messages were sent from the jurors saying they are irrequivocally tied, that there was one juror that was disagreeing with everyone else, that juror was not following the law, they said at one point. And the judge did the right thing, just sent them back. He didn't put his finger on the scale for either side. They went back. That happened Thursday. They went back for another day. And then on Friday, a mistrial was announced. And one of the sickest things that happened after that mistrial is this is a woman that for whatever reason killed three young children, 5, 3, and 8 months. Three young children, looked them in the face and strangled each one of them, ran after one of them when they tried to get away. And yet there were women outside, and I'm not talking about just a couple, I'm talking about a few dozen, maybe over 100 women that lined up outside the courtroom along the pathway out to applaud her as she drove by. It's just sick. There's nothing to applaud in this case. I don't care if you believe it was postpartum psychosis. I don't care. I don't really care if that's what you believe. I don't care if you think that she has no idea what she did. There's still three children that are dead. And in this entire trial, it seems like they were forgotten from the beginning. And here's the strange thing. So whoever this one person was, it sounds like that person saved her from a guilty verdict. So why is her attorney so upset?
1: I don't know if we will ever be able to get jurors that aren't aware of this case anywhere. New York, Washington, Georgia, Japan.
0: Yeah, they're talking about the fact that they may not be able to have another trial. Hopefully they'll come up with a plea deal. Here's what could happen now. The conditions for the defendant, she'll now go back to prison during her pretrial. So CBS News has reported that out of Boston. That means Clancy will remain in custody and under psychiatric care at a state hospital where she's been since 2023. They have a cell there for her as well. If Clancy had been found not guilty by reason of insanity, she would have remained at the mental health facility indefinitely anyway. If she was found criminally responsible for the murders, she would have gone to prison. Now we have to decide whether there's going to be a new trial or not. So the Plymouth County District Attorney, Timothy Cruz, who has been prosecuting the case, will decide if Clancy will be retried for first-degree murder or a lesser charge with a new jury, or possibly, as I mentioned a second ago, there could be a plea deal, and then it wouldn't have to be retried. In a news conference outside right afterwards, Cruz said he would not be announcing those plans immediately. He's going to meet with his team, and he's going to meet with others in the prosecutor's office and get some advice. Clancy's defense attorney, who you heard from a second ago, Kevin Reddington, said earlier in the week that he'd be ready to retry the case if needed, but believes that his client is not emotionally prepared to undergo a second trial. So that's where we are, Curtis.
2: Well, now, you mentioned the other 11 jurors. My assumption was that they were voting to basically find her not guilty based on psychiatric impairment, and that the one holdout wanted some kind of penalty against her, at least a criminal penalty. At least that was what I concluded from the juror being a holdout. I think what clearly came down from this case is the gender split. Men, almost overwhelmingly, you know, you had some who said, well, if this was a man, you know, he would have been found guilty, lock him up, throw away the key, but because it's a woman. And then there were women who came forward, and many of them who said, look, postpartum depression is a serious thing, but postpartum psychosis is something that requires immediate hospitalization because you're completely out of control at that point. So I think it's a clear gender differentiation in terms of the way people are looking at this. Men, very hardcore that she should have been locked up. I think a lot more women, definitely, since some have gone through this situation themselves, who are much more open-minded in terms of what should have been done. In the meantime, there was a GoFundMe page set up for the parents of Lindsay Clancy because of their travel back and forth to Plymouth for the case. They've raised $1 million for that, and that's growing. And then over the weekend, the husband was found by the paparazzi somewhere in Midtown Manhattan walking around. And I got to say to myself, it's not like if I put a lineup together, I could ask paparazzi, do you know who this guy is, Lindsay Clancy's husband? I have to assume that maybe he wanted to be seen in public now that at least the first wave of that case is over, because he's living in Manhattan, apparently, with his new wife, and he's decided to make this his home now, although he is not looked upon at all. In fact, Natalie, you were telling me that down on the Jersey Shore, in terms of your conversations this weekend, that there was a woman who actually bought into everything that our own Natalie Magliori was talking about. She and her friends who believe that the husband might have been culpable.
3: Oh, she absolutely believed it. I mean, she went on for a very long time about detail, like actual very, very, very detailed descriptions of this and that. And I'm like, so she was paying attention.
0: Yeah, but some of the things, and she said it on the air here, were just wrong. Like, he didn't get married 4 months afterwards. That just didn't happen. It was a long time afterwards. It was after her arrest. It was 6 months after the arrest. And that was a long time after the incident happened. So it was, there's so much misinformation out there. It's incredible, including the back and forth as to who was the holdout, because none of the jurors have spoken yet. So we don't know exactly. We assumed what you said, because why would the defense attorney have objected so strongly if he didn't believe that one juror was against an acquittal of criminal charges and was for psychiatric treatment. But we don't know at this point, and there's been two really distinct chains of thought on it as well. And so that's what makes the case so fascinating, is there's so many players, so many theories, and so many things involved. And everybody's talking about all of that. And I'm sorry, I'll just keep saying, there's three children dead. And that gets lost in all of this. In the whole drama of it, that gets lost. There's three children who aren't going to live a life. 5, 3, and 8 months old. And that's really where it begins and ends with me. And so if that one juror was a holdout for acquittal, against acquittal, I would have been that juror.
2: Well, you know why we're going to find out real quick? In the business you used to be involved in, TV news, they're already hunting for jurors for the first exclusive interview, which they'll pay for. Probably one of the morning shows. They'll pay a lot of money to be the first with exclusivity in terms of what went on in the jury room. What were your discussions? What was the disagreement? Maybe they'll even have the holdout juror themselves on, or one of the other 11 who clearly were voting in tandem. I think just based on, as you pointed out, the defense attorney representing Lindsay Clancy, who wanted that juror removed and replaced by an alternative juror. You always have like six alternative jurors who hear the whole case. They just don't get involved in the deliberations. And the judge said, absolutely not. I find no reason to replace that juror. It's not like all of a sudden they're fighting. They're disruptive. They're having a mental breakdown themselves. Sometimes that's happened in the past, and that's when you have an alternative juror who then sits in for the rest of the deliberation.
0: You said they'll pay for it so matter-of-factly, and I certainly hope that's not happening. I've heard that it's happened, but I will tell you now, any network that you work for, and I've worked for the three biggest networks, ABC, NBC, and CBS. I've worked for all of them. You're told by no uncertain terms, you cannot pay for an interview ever. Now, I don't know if that's changed recently, because like you, I've heard that it's happened. but it's not supposed to happen. And it used to be, not long ago, a fireable offense. So I want to do a deep dive on that because...
2: Well, I think ever since O.J., the rules have changed.
0: Did anybody get paid for O.J.? I mean, you get hired. You can hire somebody, but to pay is... I would be shocked if it happened.
2: I wouldn't be
0: OJ.
2: Shocked at all based on people wanting to be the first, exclusivity, ratings, wars that go on. This is a case that had almost as much attention as OJ. Almost. Not quite.
0: Yeah, not quite. Because right. It wasn't televised every day nationally.
2: Right. And it didn't have the racial composition, like, which, as OJ. You know, always divides America. And it didn't have somebody like OJ, who was the iconic figure for America. But towards the end of the trial, people were actually watching every moment that they could.
0: Oh, absolutely.
2: And having constant discussions
0: about it. And then the car chase to top it off, the Encore Act. Hey, listen, we lost a great one, he didn't die. He's just retiring, and he's he's 70 years old. But man, the great Rick Santelli of CNBC is going to retire coming up in October. We'll talk about his career, plus a chance to see Andrea Bocelli at 8:25.
2: Ah, and right now, ladies and gentlemen, be aware that there are folks out there who are selling your personal information from databases and from personal people search sites. I'll give you the latest headline in Batavia, Illinois. It was 2:40 in the morning. A woman sees a flashlight and a shadow outside her window. Police say the man in her backyard was a registered sex offender. A military court had convicted him in 2024. He'd taken a sailor's key card, let himself into her bedroom, and watched her sleep. He never met the woman before in Batavia or anywhere. He saw her on social media, then spent time researching her and found her home address. Researched. Let me translate that word. A people's search site will sell a report on you for about $2. 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
4: I'm Bernie Bider with your WOR traffic. GW Bridge delays 35 minutes upstairs, about 20 minutes downstairs. The Lincoln's 25, as is the Holland from the Turnpike, but it's up to 35 minutes from 109. And it's a 30-minute delay into Westchester County across the Tappan Zee Cuomo Bridge out of Westchester into the Bronx. This crash has been there for going on 2 hours. Southbound Hutch by Boston Post Road. The left lane continues to be blocked. It is getting better, though, on the east side. That crash southbound FDR Drive. Overturned vehicle now completely cleared away before 96th Street. Still seeing slowdowns, though, off the RFK Triborough Bridge. And in Suffolk County, if you're traveling on the LIE heading eastbound, you're going to see delays into Patchogue Holbrook Road. That ramp is completely blocked with a crash. Our next traffic update's in 15 minutes. Now let's take a look at the WOR Weather Channel forecast.
5: Seeing a bit of overcast now, scooting away. Other than that, it looks like sunshine with some afternoon clouds today, 83. Tonight, some clouds, upper 60 city. Suburbs a little bit cooler. Sunshine on Wednesday. Beautiful day, 85. Next chance of showers, Thursday afternoon, high 85. Right now, 67 at WOR. I'm meteorologist Ray Stajic. Now here's Daria with a check of today's top stories.
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0: Well, I really hate to see him go. Rick Santelli is retiring. Rick Santelli became a strong conservative voice on CNBC on their morning show that they were ahead on almost everything because economic numbers would come out during their show. And there's nobody better on any network TV than reading those numbers. He gets so excited when no new economics numbers come out. They give him a special spotlight and they do a countdown till the numbers come out, and then he reacts like he did on Friday when, by the way, the jobs numbers were almost triple what they were forecast to be. Of course, nobody covered that, but Rick Santelli, man, he got excited.
1: Hold on to your seats, folks. Non-farm payrolls for the month of August up 162K, 162,000. That's basically three times what expectations are.
0: So nobody did that better than Rick Santelli. He was unbelievably excited every time an economic number came out. And he's also famous for getting into pretty deep continuous arguments with Andrew Sorkin from the New York Times, the financial reporter, maybe the only liberal member of their cast in the mornings. And like during the shutdown, listen to this.
21: You're wearing
1: a mask.
21: You
1: can have your thoughts and I can have mine.
21: You're required to wear a mask.
1: I disagree.
21: It's science. I'm sorry. It's science. If you're wearing a mask, it's a different story.
1: 500 people in a Lowe's aren't any safer than 150 people in a restaurant that holds 600. I don't believe it. Sorry. Don't believe it. And I live in an area where there's a lot of restaurants that have fought back and they don't have any problems.
0: He was great.
22: Yep.
0: He was just so much fun. But you know, I know what you're going to say. He's famous for the Tea Party.
2: Yeah. But also, I was on CNBC a few times in the morning and they were trying to beat me up, you know, to get me to drop out. Thankfully, he did not contribute to that, jumping on me. But it'll be interesting.
0: Well, you probably didn't see him. He's based in Chicago.
2: Yeah, but you could see him on the screen.
0: Oh, yeah.
2: He would read the numbers and that. But
0: and they kept him up a lot because of his opinions.
2: Exactly. But we do have Jimmy Failure coming up in the 8 o'clock hour, the full 8 o'clock hour.
0: Let me play one last thing from Santelli, because he can comment on him, too. I'm sure he loves the guy, because this is what he's famous for. Do you remember? This is what made him Rick Santelli, the voice. Because he was upset about the way the government was spending money and went on this rant on the Chicago Board of Exchange about starting a tea party.
1: We're thinking of having a Chicago tea party in July. All you capitalists that want to show up to Lake Michigan, I'm going to start organizing.
23: What are you dumping in this time?
0: They're applauding for him.
23: How's it going?
1: He's dumping in some derivative securities. Yeah. What do you think about
24: Mayor Daley is marshaling the police right now.
25: Rabble route. Get
24: National Guard.
0: God bless him. October 2nd. He's 70 years old. He's going to retire. We're going to miss him.
2: Well, actually, what I was going to say is Jimmy Failure might have the inside scoop of the former CNBC contributor who then went over to Fox News Channel Business, Maria Bartiromo. Apparently, that's right, coming up in the 8 o'clock hour. Man, I am going to drill down on him. I said, Jimmy, what came from the Murdochs? What was the exact language of that memo that apparently Maria Bartiromo defied or passed on to the White House?
0: You're going to get him fired.
2: Hey, look, that's tough noogies, man. He's a big boy. But let's see how he does his pivot and shift. Because you notice everyone else at the Fox News Channel, they're taking hush, hush, mush, mush. They're not saying anything.
0: He's going to have to weigh it. Do I care more about Curtis Sliwa or about the Murdoch family and my job?
3: Yeah,
0: Curtis Sliwa, the Murdoch family and
3: my job. Exactly.
2: I will tell you this. If he doesn't answer forthright, I will get the duct tape that I have right here, and I will duct tape him to the seat and cover his mouth so he can't speak throughout the 8 o'clock hour. Just like that guy on that flight from Dallas, supposed to go to Newark, never made it.
0: So that's coming up in the 8 o'clock hour. Let's get some talkbacks.
26: The story isn't Lindsey Clancy anymore. She's going to be punished one way or another. The story should be the rogue 11 jurors who disregarded the judge's instructions.
2: I don't know if it's the rogue 11 or the rogue 1. So hopefully that gets clarified this week when the first interview will take place, probably with one of the jury members.
0: Oh yeah, they're out there right now trying to woo a jury member, and there are organizations that pay. If TMZ's there, TMZ is going to dole out some money. So now let's get the news at 8:30.
4: Let's make 7:30.
0: Well, you can read time.
4: Sometimes.
0: You're smart that way.
3: You freaked out half of New York, though.
0: Damn it, I'm late. Daria Alvinger with the 7:30 news.
4: It's 7:30, in case anybody is wondering. It is mostly sunny, and it is warm right now at 66 degrees. It's going to be 81 degrees. Beautiful day today. And tonight, down to 66. Mayor Mamdani says he will be at Friday's ceremony to mark the 25th anniversary of the September 11th attacks, but a lot of people are still asking him to skip it. The latest flashpoint involves the mayor, the city's first Muslim chief executive, giving a ceremonial pen to his chief counsel, Ramzi Qasem, after he signed two executive orders. Qasem once represented a convicted member of Al-Qaeda whose brother-in-law was one of the 9/11 hijackers.
5: Many 9/11 victims' families are outraged, signing a petition asking Mamdani not to attend Friday's 9/11 ceremony because of his hiring of Qasem and because of Mamdani's initial refusal during his campaign to condemn the phrase global the Intifada, a phrase many regard as a call to violence against Jewish people.
4: ABC's Perry Russom. Mamdani says, quote, "I love this city. I love this country. And what I want this week is to be a focus on the families whose loved ones were stolen from them 25 years ago." Once again, the West Indian Day Parade and the celebration leading up to it were marked by violence. Three people were shot and wounded during the parade, and earlier in the day, five people were stabbed. Gas prices remain high with the long holiday weekend now in our rearview mirrors. The AAA says the gallon of regular is now $4.15, which is what we paid yesterday. We're paying about a dime more a gallon here in the tri-state area. And the Yankees are getting their star slugger back.
6: The Pinstripes are activating outfielder Aaron Judge from the injured list after 3 months. He was recovering from a rib fracture he suffered 3 months ago, being reinstated ahead of the team series against the Colorado Rockies. The 34-year-old fractured his first right rib while diving for a catch in late April and tried to play through the injury before being shut down on May 31st. Judge has slowly been making a return to the field since he was cleared for light baseball activity in August. Natalie Migliori, WOR News.
4: The Mets beat Miami and the series continues tonight. Next news is at 8 o'clock. 8 o'clock, guys, not 9 o'clock. Bulletins at once. I'm Daria Alvinger on 710 WOR.
2: Ah, and just remember what I had said a long time ago about BB's influence on Trump to go to war against Iran. Well, now he claims he was the influencer. To be continued up next. Meantime, the countdown is on for the most talked about music festival on the planet. 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
7: I'm Bernie Vetter with the WOR traffic. Big problems at the GWB now on the inbound upper level. There is a crash on the New York side. Two left lanes are blocked, so it's at least 45 minutes upstairs, 25 minutes downstairs. The Lincoln's at 25, as is the Holland from the Turnpike. But if you're coming in from the Pulaski Skyway, that is 35 minutes. And it's running 30 minutes Westchester bound Tappan Zee Cuomo Bridge. Alternate side parking rules are back in effect for today. Now, on the southbound side of the Van Wyck, as you head to exit 12A, a couple of lanes are blocked with a crash. We're seeing some delays building. The LIE heading eastbound, the ramp to exit 60, two lanes are knocked out as you approach Hawkins Avenue. And then exit 61, that ramp is completely closed with a crash. 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Our next traffic update's in 15 minutes. 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
8: Got ourselves a pretty good looking day today. A few clouds around, dry weather continuing. Clouds will become a little bit more numerous in the sky later. High 83. Tonight, some clouds sitting in the upper 60s. Outlying areas will be a little bit cooler. And a great-looking Wednesday, mostly sunny, 85. Thursday, thickening clouds, chance of showers in the afternoon, high 85. Right now, 67 at WOR. I'm meteorologist Ray Stager.
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2: So, remember a while back, Larry, I was referring to a special meeting in February. I think it was about February 13th. Bibi Netanyahu come over and with his Mossad chief on a big screen TV, was in the Situation Room under the White House. And in rapt attention was the President of the United States, Donald Trump, Hegseth, the Secretary of War, Marco Rubio, Secretary of State, and the CIA Director Radcliffe. And at that point, Bibi was making the case for war. He said, "We know that the Ayatollah and some of his key confidants, leaders, the mullahs and the secular leaders, are going to be all in one location, and we're going to decapitate them. We're going to go in there and wipe them out. We'd like you to join us. We think this can be a short war. We can win this. There'll be a rebellion within the ranks of the citizens already who've shown a willingness to overthrow this regime. Unfortunately, so many were killed out in the streets. Everything is going to go our way." So the president listened to Bibi and the Mossad chief from Tel Aviv, and then summoned his cabinet the next day in the Situation Room. Radcliffe, the CIA director, said, "Nah, it's not going to be an insurrection. I wouldn't go in that direction, Mr. President." Marco Rubio said, "Bibi, he's always upselling. He's always upselling." The only one who was totally into it was Hegseth, the Secretary of War, and the president signed off on it. And thereafter, people like myself would say, "This is Bibi's war. Bibi got us into this. We had no interest in going to war against Iran." And then all of a sudden, it turned around after that meeting. Well, now it appears with Bibi out there campaigning, his parliamentary elections are at the end of October. And right now, the polls show that his coalition would lose. He has acknowledged to Israelis, he said, yeah, "I'm the guy who got Trump involved in the war. I'm the guy who got him to join us," which is directly contrary to what the President of the United States has told us over and over.
0: And what he has said over and over again, he has said that he did not influence him. He said nobody can influence Donald Trump. He called it fake news. And he said, quote, "Nobody tells Donald Trump what to do." Now he's saying he was able to convince him, but it wasn't direct. He says that he influenced Trump and the American public by his hundreds of appearances on American TV and by using social media. He is desperate right now. He is just lying. Either it was a lie when he said you can't persuade Donald Trump that way, you can't tell him what to do, or it's a lie when he speaks on Hebrew television. By the way, when he spoke on American television, he said something very different. He spoke on Hebrew television as he's getting close to an election. So what do you believe is going on? I believe that he thinks in his mind that he has to own this war as much as he can to win the election. What he doesn't realize is that Donald Trump in Israel is leagues more popular than he is. Donald Trump is in the 90%. He's in the 50s, sometimes in the 40s. So you're going to get Donald Trump, you're going to shake the bear that can come out and say something negative against you and sink your election. It was an

0: Does he double down on this? Because if he double downs, he doubles down, he risks now alienating Donald Trump.
1: Oh, yeah. And remember, Trump, the president, has been asked, does he have a favorite in the upcoming parliamentary elections? And he has said, no, I haven't made a decision on that. So there's no clear, conclusive statement from our president that he's going to support BB or any other coalition member who may get the majority necessary. But the interesting thing is, he is the most Americanized of prime ministers other than Golda Meir, who came out of Milwaukee. He understood America. He went to MIT.
0: Yeah, yeah.
1: He knew how to communicate with America. So if he's saying that he influenced us, he took American support. It was at 90% after that vicious attack of October 7th, to the point now with his almost as much support for Hamas as there is for Israel. So, BB, you may have influenced us before because you understood the American psyche and the way Americans think. And this one, you couldn't be more hopelessly wrong, because the percentages against Israel now are the worst I've ever seen. The worst.
0: No, I agree with you, and I will tell you I will tell you that this is going to hurt Netanyahu much more than it hurts Donald Trump in this country. He has 90% Republican in this country. They're not going to turn on him. Well, when we come back, Natalie Migliore. What is Natalie Migliore doing for a beat on the
1: street? Oh, on 9/11. On 9/11 tribute.
0: All week, right?
1: All week, yes.
0: It's going to be all week. Natalie Migliore. Natalie gave me a piece of paper, and she had to come over and point, even after we got it out, that she wrote that down, darn it. That was her point. That was her "you idiot" point. Look at that. I'm surprised you didn't make the paper shake when you pointed it. Today, some of the youngest people at the time of the 9/11 attack reflect on that life-changing day.
2: I'm Bernie Vider with your WOR traffic. You still have this collision, George Washington Bridge inbound upper deck. It's on the left side on the New York side. So delays of close to an hour upstairs. Have that for the lower level. The Lincoln and the Holland right around 30 minutes. And it is 30 minutes into Westchester County heading for the Tappan Zee Cuomo Bridge. Now southbound Van Wyck, a crash by College Point Boulevard continues to knock out two left lanes. And if you're traveling in Suffolk County, the LIE heading eastbound, definitely seeing some issues. First off, by exit 60 Hawkins Avenue, two left lanes blocked with a crash. And then beyond that, the ramp to exit 61 Patchogue Holbrook Road closed with a collision. 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Our next traffic update's in 15 minutes. Now let's take a look at the WOR Weather Channel forecast.
3: Seeing a bit of overcast now, scooting away. Other than that, it looks like sunshine with some afternoon clouds today, 83. Tonight, some clouds, upper 60 city. Suburbs a little bit cooler. Sunshine on Wednesday. Beautiful day, 85. Next chance of showers, Thursday afternoon, high 85. Right now, 67 at WOR. I'm meteorologist Ray Stajic. Now here's Daria with a check of today's top stories.
4: 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Once again, violence mars the West Indian Day Parade. 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And Aaron Judge could be back in the lineup for the Yankees tonight. 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
9: Now, it's 710 WOR's Beat on the Street with Natalie Migliori.
10: Well, this week, Natalie Migliori is going to dedicate her Beat on the Street, of course, to 9/11 and the memories of 9/11 that still has scarred not only the country, but especially New York City. And this morning, Natalie, I understand you're talking to some young people who have memories of that day.
11: Yeah, this Friday marks 25 years since the September 11th attacks. And I ask anyone often over a certain age about that day. And I typically watch them get this faraway look in their eyes and say, almost across the board, I remember that day like it was yesterday.
10: Wow.
11: And we often hear stories about the people who ran into the rubble, the people who escaped. But what about the youngest kids who were maybe in classrooms at the time? That's where we meet Will Feehan, a musician whose grandfather was first deputy FDNY commissioner William Feehan, who died during the collapse. Will says it felt as though he got picked up from school that day as soon as he was dropped off.
12: You know, I was five, so I consider it my first memory, like at least my first full day that I remember. To speak on the feelings, you know, there's an ignorance of a little child where it's like commotion is exciting and you don't know what's happening. And I'm five, I'm getting picked up in a police car and I'm like, oh, you know, the cop is being awesome with me, giving me his police ID card and stuff. You know, so people wanted to make sure my emotions were high and I wasn't feeling it until the end of the day. So I'm playing with my cousins out in the street. And then finally we go inside and it's, you know, the family, you can feel it. You can feel the trauma. You can feel the kind of despair. So I remember all that.
11: So these are sort of the first memories of some of a young child who's sort of realizing that this day is way more serious than it started out. Taking a police escort, Will told me, all the way from his school in New Jersey to New York City, where his grandfather lived at the time. And even with no direct connection, the day has impacted Cam, who's in her 30s now, a native New Yorker, who says, if nothing else, first responders and those who serve our country deserve more respect than they've been given.
13: I mean, I was 6 years old when 9/11 happened. It was a really scary day. And I just think that it's important that we do honor it, that we commemorate it, that I think that it's not a day off. Like, I think it's also weird in America, the whole, like, Memorial Day thing is, like, not really a memorial. Like, there's some people do it, but it's also, oh, what are we barbecuing that day? And it's like, I'm Israeli, so for me, it's like Memorial Day is a heavy day in Israel. So I just think that, like, here, we need to treat 9/11 with respect. We need to show the world that we also don't forget what happened here, and here's how we're moving forward, and here's how we're trying to make the city feel safer for those that love New York City.
11: How do you feel listening to that?
10: That was great. No, I was nodding my head as I was listening to it. Yeah, absolutely. She's unbelievably correct.
14: Well, you know, they have the solemn occasion in Israel, followed immediately by the celebration of the Independence Day. So they go from complete depression to complete exhilaration based on the independence of Israel and Ben-Gurion leading them as a initial country.
11: Right. Now, we're going to turn back to 9/11, but as Will sees the memory of that day fade for many generations who weren't born yet, and we'll get to that later this week when it comes to the education and what we're doing about that, even those who were, people around my age, people around his age, but he has a different connection to this day because of his grandpa.
12: Even my closest friends that are New Yorkers, New Jersey, and even were in Manhattan at the time, don't think about it ever, you know, unless it's brought up. For us, it's, I'm not going to say 25 years later, I think of it every single day. I think of him every single day, but I don't think of it every day. But absolutely, it's an identifier in our family. Absolutely. Because it comes with immense pride. You know, he absolutely would have wanted to be there. It was the greatest fire, technically, in the city's history. He wouldn't have missed that for anything. If he was retired, he would have went down there. Like, that's the kind of guy he was.
11: And that's, as I talk to people, and throughout this whole week, you'll see that people who were there, survivors, people who were first responders, just like the first deputy commissioner, people say there was nowhere else to be that day but down at the towers, but down responding. So it's really interesting to see even this guy who was a kid at the time, he's just so proud. Even though his grandfather died, he's just so proud of what that legacy was left. And so Will's family is actually very involved in keeping the memory alive because his mother, Beth, and Ann McCartan, they work together on a podcast called Aftermath 9/11 Stories of Hope and Resilience. And that's sort of how we found a lot of these people. But it airs on our station.
10: Yeah.
11: So it's been great to sort of meet these people and hear their stories in a different light.
10: I had a long conversation with her. She is amazing.
11: Fantastic.
10: And the podcast is absolutely amazing as well. What strikes me about all of the people you talk to, and I'm sure it's more than when we just heard, is they have memories.
11: Yeah.
10: You know, I can't remember anything when I was 6 or even 8. I have no memories of that, but these memories, because of that day, are vivid.
11: Yes.
10: That's amazing.
11: Yeah. Even mine is very vivid, and I wasn't that old yet. Everybody's always shocked when I say that, but I remember that day.
10: Wow.
11: Yeah.
14: I wish more younger people would have those memories, but we look forward to the rest of this week and your interviews each and every morning in terms of the importance and the commemoration of 9/11 on Friday.
10: That was wonderful. It was really good. Natalie Migliori is going to be back tomorrow morning, as Curtis just said, at 7:50. Well, WOR's Jimmy Failla joins us for the 8 a.m. hour, and I don't think that he's ready for Curtis. Whoa, you got to hear what's going to happen next. This is going to be fun after the 8 o'clock news.
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16: 868 degrees at 8 o'clock. Good morning. I'm Daria Albinger. Starting today, Canada is tacking 15% to 50% tariffs on a number of U.S. imports. They're in response to President Trump's recent 50% tariff on a number of Canadian imports.
17: President Trump targeting Canadian jet maker Bombardier, posting, "No more selling Bombardier in the United States. And if they want our market, they must build here." But the company already builds here in Wichita, Kansas. Republican Senator Jerry Moran says Bombardier supports a local workforce of more than 1,000 employees.
16: ABC's Karen Hua in Washington. Once again, the West Indian Day parade and the events leading up to it were marred by violence. Police say three people were shot and wounded during the parade, five stabs during the earlier Juvert celebration. If you live in a small building here in the city, you better have an official trash can, or starting today, you could get fined.
18: Buildings up to 9 units must use bins that are 55 gallons or less with a secure lid, or now they risk a $50 fine on first offense. This impacts about 750,000 buildings. The official NYC bins are at the City Home Depot stores for around $60. The mandatory bins only used for trash are an effort by city officials to reduce the rat population. I'm Scott Pringle, WOR News.
16: The NTSB is trying to determine what caused an Amazon cargo plane to overshoot a runway while it attempted to land in Miami Sunday. Five people were killed. Investigators are now looking at the flight data and audio recorders. And it's back to school today for kids across the tri-state area. And along with it come some new rules, including a new cell phone ban for Newark schools. Students can carry their phones, but they must be stored in pouches and remain off and away throughout the entire school day. Advocates say it'll reduce distraction while students are trying to learn, but some have concerns about communication during an emergency. WOR News Time 8:02.
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19: I'm Bernie Bider with your WOR traffic. It's still there, that crash on the inbound upper deck of the George Washington Bridge. This is on the New York side with two left lanes blocked. It is a solid 60-minute delay upstairs, 40 minutes downstairs. And if you're heading for the Lincoln Tunnel, that's at 35 now. The Holland is 35 from the Turnpike, 45 minutes from the Pulaski Skyway, 35 minutes Westchester bound Tappan Zee Cuomo Bridge. Very busy morning at your Hudson River crossings. It's a crash knocking out two lanes southbound Van Wyck at College Point Boulevard, and the LIE eastbound heavy to exit 60, two lanes blocked with a crash. 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Our next traffic update's in 15 minutes on 710 WOR.
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0: I'm meteorologist Ray Stajic with the WOR forecast from the Weather Channel. The numbers will stay, I would say, reasonable for this time of year as we push on through the next couple of days. Not a bunch of rain around. We'll roll through this morning, see the clouds clearing out. We're getting mainly clear sky this afternoon. Sunshine with a few clouds around at times and 83. Tonight, a few clouds, 68. Suburbs will be a little cooler, but the sun's back Wednesday, 85. Chance of showers Thursday afternoon, 85. Right now, 67 at WOR.
16: The Mets win in Miami 9-4. The series will continue tonight, and the Yankees will host the Rockies tonight with Aaron Judge back in the lineup for the first time since May. Next news, 8:30, bulletins at once. I'm Daria Albinger on 710 WOR.

0: Well, Jimmy Failure. You go to sleep with Jimmy at night, 9 to 12 here at 710 WOR, and you wake up with me and Larry in the morning at 6.
1: Yeah.
0: Hey, Jimmy, I noticed you weren't at the U.S. Open there where they were blazing away so much that Maui, Waui, and Hindu Kush, they had to stop play on center court because of the purple haze.
1: Yeah, I'm assuming this was her first time in New York because I've never walked a foot. The other day, a cop stopped me in Times Square. He's like, "Are you smoking marijuana, sir?" I was like, "No." He's like, "Well, here you go then." And he just handed me a joint. I love the idea of her trying to, like, make this a playable space, but you're not going to survive in New York if you can't take on the weed. You know what I mean? It's just, that's the sad reality of what we've become.
2: How strong must that weed have been for it to float over the court?
1: That's what I mean. We're in Flushing, Queens. So for that weed to drown out the pee, just that alone, just that alone, from all the Mets fans who get off at that subway platform, exactly, you know what I'm talking about. It's the world's largest outdoor urinal.
0: Willits Point.
1: She should actually be thankful for that weed.
0: Exactly. But now, in addition to the weed, people doing puff puff pass in the high-end seats.
1: Yes.
0: Then, of course, there were the honey deuces for $23. That's the cocktail with three honeydew melon balls in it. It ain't the nutcrackers that you're used to, Jimmy, at Robert Moses State Park.
1: Yeah. Well, I will tell you where I started. Because we used to, you remember bug juice? Did anybody drink bug juice when I went to the beach? It was essentially an Arnold Palmer. It was lemonade and it was iced tea. And you threw it in a Tupperware pitcher.
0: Yeah.
1: And as you got a little older, you realized, like, Grandpa was slurring his speech a lot from the bug juice because they would spike it with, like, vodka or something like that.
0: Bug juice.
1: We called it bug juice. I don't know where it got its name from. I think a lot of people drank it as an Arnold Palmer. Okay. But the honey deuce is just, you know, for people who like bug juice but want to spend $58 instead of the $3 we spent because they're expensive.
0: Yeah. Well, what we did was you bring a watermelon in, you make a hole at the top, you put a pint of vodka in, it saturates in the watermelon. So this way, the park ranger can't come around and say you had booze on the beach. But boy, you love that watermelon.
1: Oh, you were a mess. Yeah, I love
2: think
1: that.
2: It's funny that they're not going to ban the weed.
1: No.
2: But they are going to ban the influencers. The influencers can't go anymore because apparently they've just been a nuisance.
1: Because that's the thing. The smell of weed is baked into the cake at this point. We've all made peace with the fact that this is just our life now. The influencer is still, you know, a new thing, relatively, in the last 4 or 5 years that's just popped up, and I think it's one of those universal things we all agree is, you know, kind of annoying. I think, is that a fair way to put
2: it?
1: It's just annoying.
2: In a confined space with a whole lot of them? Are you kidding me?
1: Dude, I was in Jackson Hole, with Jenny Fela over the weekend, which again, Wyoming,
0: Jackson
1: amazing.
0: Jackson Hole with all the masters of the universe. Elon Musk.
1: Come on,
0: company.
1: Let's be clear. Okay, where I rank on the totem pole at Fox News, it was like Jermaine Jackson Hole. Okay? It's like, come on. I was at Tito Jackson Hole. Okay, it wasn't fancy. But the point is, we were out there, and you're in the wild, and there's like bison, and there's like bears, and then there's like this gorgeous 19-year-old filming a selfie video walking straight down the thruway where the bison are crossing the road. I have never rooted harder for an animal to spontaneously kill somebody. And that's not who I am, but influencers have made me that guy, you know? Because everywhere you go now, you're actually a B actor in somebody else's movie. So I root hard for that bison.
0: Well, no, the king and queen have demanded that no influencers be at Wimbledon next year for their strawberries and cream. Keep the influencers out.
1: Yes, they want no influencers or no Meghan and Harry. I love that. The king's like, nah.
2: Have you heard about this serial nudist in Reddington Township, New Jersey?
1: Mm-hmm.
2: He's been doing this for years.
1: Yep.
2: He rides his bike naked. Mm-hmm. He has his helmet on.
1: Yeah.
2: But all the rest of them, no clothes. And they're trying.
1: That.
2: You saw that? They're trying to stop them. Do you know anything?
1: I know nothing, but I know the first guy who called it in said he had a suspicious package. Good night, everybody! Good night! I gotta go! All right! Okay! That's it. Sorry. Sorry, I'm wide awake. Yeah, no, it's a crazy story, man. But it's one of those other stories that, like, also gives you perspective. Because if you remember, like, out on the West Coast, I was in Portland. They do these nude bike rides. That's a known thing. You could look that up, where like 500 people ride their bikes nude through the community as some form of free expression.
2: They do it in Philly?
1: They, of course. So that's the point. If anything, this guy was just failed by his GPS. If he did this, he is a victim of bad Wi-Fi. It's what he is.
0: Now, Jimmy, you are a frequent flyer because of all the locations you have to go to perform your comedy. With big audiences getting bigger and bigger, we thought with the end of Spirit Airline, the rock'em sock'em fights, disputes, racially charged incidences would sort of disappear.
1: Yes.
0: We couldn't have been more hopelessly wrong. You saw that real estate guy from Arizona. He's in first class.
1: Yeah, he is.
0: And he's deciding that he doesn't like this black flight attendant, and he's dropping the N-bomb and other cusses. And all of a sudden, he's fighting with the person next to him and a woman behind him. And then these two guys get up from, of course, Coach.
1: Yeah, yeah.
0: Come up there from New Jersey. And the flight attendant apparently has ties, plastic ties, and duct tape. And they totally tie the guy up and then duct tape him from his navel right up to his head, to his seat, his first class seat.
1: Yes.
0: So that he can't talk, he can't say anything, he can't disturb anybody. Mm. Right out of the annals of the old Spirit Airlines.
1: Amen, but I think we're all missing the plot here. There's a flight attendant who has a side job as a dominatrix. For her to be carrying that much tape and zip ties, I mean, what is she doing on the OnlyFans when that plane lands? That's what I want to know. But you know what? He made his first mistake. You can't mouth off in first class because everybody in coach hates you by default. So they've been flying coach their whole lives waiting for a guy like this to pop off. And I loved it. What surprised me is you usually see the chaos on the budget airlines because of the surprise charges. That's why Spirit was always violent. The plane was, your ticket was $89 to Detroit, but by the time you landed, you owed them $468 for your laptop. Have you ever really flown Spirit Airlines?
0: Yes.
1: Where they're like, in the event of a change in cabin pressure, swipe your MasterCard or Visa. Pull down on the oxygen mask.
0: Now, what do you mean? You got the two heroes from New Jersey.
1: Uh-huh.
0: They own and work at a gun shop. Do you know that once they landed at BWI, Baltimore Washington International Airport, and they changed everything, cleaned it out, and then continued on to Newark International, they didn't even give them free drinks.
1: Nothing?
3: Oh, come on.
0: Oh, well, no.
1: Well, that'd be fair.
0: They gave them no complimentary drinks. Well, that, just basically, thank you.
1: That'd be fair. Drinks is what got them into this mess.
2: Hey, listen, would love to hear from you. Go to the iHeartRadio app and leave us a talk back for Jimmy Failla. Ask him anything you want. You could win a Curtis Lee and Larry Minty in the Morning t-shirt. That's going to be awarded to our favorite talk back of the morning. And while you're there, go ahead and sign up and set a preset for 710-WOR. That was kind of a way to change the tone a little bit.
1: Okay.
2: Because, you know, this is the 9/11 week. And,
1: yep.
2: And you, do you have memories?
1: So many. I mean, I was here. And my brother was a city cop. My brother Jerry was a city cop. And he was one of those guys that was brave enough on his day off to rush down there. And I was brave enough to drive him to the train. He went into Queens. I didn't really drive him directly to the train. We drove him to where his sergeant turned out of, off the Clearview. And then they went into the city from there. And he spent probably the next 6 months out in Staten Island. They sent a lot of guys to the dumps that were raking debris. You know, he was at 9/11 day of. He was there by about 11 a.m. But he spent the next 6 months out there at the pile in Staten Island. My best friend growing up at Division Avenue High School in Levittown, Ray DeVito, is a Port Authority cop. He was about a week into his career when it happened, and he was there day of and spent basically the next 10 months down there at the pit, and thankfully is okay. He didn't get like any of those, you know, retroactive cancers that we hear too much about, which is really sad stuff. But what I loved about it, as a New Yorker, is we got this crazy like 17 to 20 day window of people actually, you know, driving around, letting you merge in traffic, using their blinkers, putting American flags on their antennas. By about October 1st, we were back to giving each other the finger and throwing bottles of pee at each other. But I'll never forget those 17 days where it was so bizarre to drive around New York. Everybody was friendly. Everybody's
0: a
1: Yankee
0: fan. Loving one another.
1: Yeah.
0: Looking for American flags that were made in Red China.
1: Yeah.
0: They ran out of them at Walmart. But I'm glad you brought up the Fresh Kills landfill.
1: Yes.
0: Every particuli of debris was loaded on barges in Hudson River. So when it's loaded on the barges, all the toxic fumes are going up in the air. And it's taken to Fresh Kills. It's laid out on the hill.
1: Mm-hmm.
0: And there are men and women, I was there twice, in hazmat suits with little rakes.
1: Yep.
0: Going through all the particulae, looking for any DNA that could clearly identify a casualty.
1: Yes.
0: So that the family could clearly say, okay, now we can rest in peace.
1: Yep. That was really grim. My brother Joey was one of those guys. He was out there in Staten Island almost, you know, 5-6 nights a week, because they didn't get a lot of time off in that window, in the initial phase. But you know what you see in those horrible moments is you see the best of humanity. You know, that's the one. You know, there's no silver lining to something like September 11th. But if you ever want to reinforce your faith in how there's so many more good people than bad people, because we live in this era where the squeaky wheels get the most grease. Yes. That's most of what we cover in the media. And it has a way of convincing you they're a majority, but they're not a majority. You know, 9/11 is the proof that they're outnumbered like 99-1.
2: Yeah.
1: You know, we just didn't have social media back then.
2: That's really well said. It was the worst day, but yeah, it was the best of humanity. Yep. Yeah, absolutely. When we come back, we are looking forward to your talkbacks for Jimmy Failla, because we have more of Jimmy Failla when we come back. Jimmy. Plus, a chance to see Andrea Bocelli is also coming up next. Hey, I want to tell you a story that happened out west in California, small town in California. A child was choking on its own vomit in the back seat coming back from a birthday party, 3 years old, and the parents couldn't clear the throat. And what they did was call the police. They called 911. Two patrol officers showed up. Luckily, they had LifeVac in their patrol cart, and they saved that child's life. 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
3: I'm Bernie Redder with your WOR traffic. There are two separate crashes this morning heading through Suffolk County on the eastbound LIE. The first one is by exit 60, Hawkins Avenue. Two left lanes blocked with this crash. That includes the HOV lane. This collision's been there for over an hour. That is going to be busy. And then once you're past that, the next ramp, Patchogue Colebrook Road, is completely closed with a separate collision that's also been there for quite some time. Staten Island bound Gothels Bridge, there's a stall vehicle. You got at least one lane blocked, so heavy delays as you come out of New Jersey. And the southbound Van Wyck still busy to College Point Boulevard. Earlier crash there has been cleared away, but delays remaining. Unfortunately, the GW Bridge, not good at all. It is about 60 minutes for the inbound upper level, 40 for the lower. The culprit, that crash, has finally been cleared away on the inbound upper level, so hopefully that delay will ease up a bit. And at the Lincoln and the Holland, they're both right around 35. Our next traffic update's in 15 minutes. Now let's take a look at the WOR Weather Channel forecast.
4: Seeing a bit of overcast now, scooting away. Other than that, it looks like sunshine with some afternoon clouds today, 83. Tonight, some clouds, upper 60 city. Suburbs a little bit cooler. Sunshine on Wednesday. Beautiful day, 85. Next chance of showers, Thursday afternoon, high 85. Right now, 67 at WOR. I'm meteorologist Ray Stajic. Now here's Daria with a check of today's top stories.
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0: Well, Jimmy, don't fail me now, failure.
1: There he is.
0: Sleep with Jimmy at night, 9 to 12 on 710 WR. Wake up with Larry and me in the morning at 6. Now, you strike me as somebody who binge texts late at night into the wee hours of the morning. Oh. You're sitting there at your local strip parlor, you know, eyeballing.
1: But there's no Wi-Fi in Flash Dancers. Let me stop you right there.
0: Well, you would know.
1: Let me stop you right there.
0: But I want to ask you about Trump. He was a bit excessive. Had about 40 posts in 10 hours. New Mexico is now New America. He has a map out where Canada and Mexico has been annexed by the USA. He claims the moon belongs to the USA. And then the kicker was, he said, Trump is the best leader ever. Mirror, mirror on the wall, who's the greatest president of them all? And Obama is looking in the mirror, and who does he see? Uh-huh. President Donald Trump. What gets somebody to the point where they can put out 40 texts, 40 tweets in 10 hours?
1: The thing about Adderall is you take it. You know, usually take it in college because you need to write a term paper. You're on a deadline. Every thought that comes to mind is worth sharing with the world. He strikes me as like a college-aged Adderall student. Now, I don't know that that's true, but every time I read these late-night tweet barrages, you know who I feel bad for? It's that 22-year-old girl who actually types out his tweet. She hasn't had a good night of sleep in 9 years. He's like, hey, get out of bed. I want to annex Canada. I got this map I just saw. Wake up, hon.
2: She must have a place in the White House. She must have a bedroom in the White
1: House.
2: It's
1: a disaster.
2: It's a shame.
1: Speaking of Adderall, yeah.
2: So I think he does it to change the topic all the time because everybody's talking about this today. Nobody's talking about Iran. Nobody's talking about gas prices.
1: I mean this. In the movie Bull Durham, Trump is very much Bull Durham. So in the movie Bull Durham, Kevin Costner plays the catcher, who I believe was named after Crash Davis. I believe our Crash was the inspiration for the Kevin Costner character.
2: He's nodding.
1: He should be, rightfully so. One of the biggest Oscar snubs of our time is Crash not getting it. But anyway, so Kevin Costner walks out to the Timothy Robbins character, the pitcher, and he says, hey, man, I want you to throw the next pitch. I want you to hit the mascot. And he goes, what are you talking about? He's like, just trust me, hit the mascot. Everybody's going to be so uncomfortable digging in against you. Because you just hit the mascot with a 100-mile-an-hour fastball. And I think sometimes when I read Trump tweets, he's just hitting the mascot, like you said, because it does take the news cycle and kind of snow globe it, hold it upside down, shake it up, put it back down, and now we're doing this. Do you remember Springfield, Ohio? They're eating the dogs, they're eating the cats.
2: Yeah.
1: We did talk about mass migration after that. Okay, pet adoptions went down a little bit. Sorry, Chris. but the subject, the engagement went up.
0: Well, that leads me to asking you, what is on your schedule for September 9th and 10th? Will you be flying into DFW, Dallas-Fort Worth Airport, and be in attendance? Because you have to be. You almost have to be, Jimmy.
1: It's a big event. I'll be covering it here in New York, though. They don't, when there's a significant, something of major import happening in the world, if you notice, you don't see as much of your buddy Jimmy Fallon on the TV. Okay? When the world's on fire, they're not bringing me in to make balloon animals. You know? Okay? That's just how it works. So,
2: who's the go-to, Brett?
1: They bring in the news people. Like, today I'm on Fox probably 8 times. I'm on all day, okay? I'm in America's Newsroom at 10:30. I'm Stuart Varney, Laura Ingraham, but it's Tuesday. You know what I mean?
0: So for the mini-convention in Dallas that the president has called your persona non grata, is that?
1: No, not at all. I mean, it's just that they send the, you know, like they have like a Democracy 2024 team. Now they have a Democracy 2026 team. They have like an internal unit of like 40 people that are out on the campaign trail and are part of a well-organized deployment schedule. If you're going to be here because there's a primary in New Hampshire tonight. And that's how it works.
2: Shocked you're not on it. Real quick, we have a talk back.
1: Give it to me.
20: Morning, Jimmy. When you said you were in Jacksonville. I was like, wow, that sounds like a great vacation. But then I figured out Jackson Hole, and my hearing must be really going, because I think for a year I thought you were Jimmy Fallon. Can you just change your name? I mean, are you that proud of that name? Shouldn't ask that. I really want you to have a different last name.
1: Oh, no.
20: Maybe McMurray.
1: I have so much to unpack here. Okay, and I am, it's like Jimmy Fallon, but with a million more viewers. Okay, I mean, fair, to be clear. Jimmy Fallon, if he had a million more viewers
0: well,
1: per episode.
0: Next, you're not going to want to miss the question I'm going to ask. Uh-oh. Jimmy, don't fail me now, fail you. You better not fail me, but let's give away some tickets first.

0: Bravo, bravo, fortissimo. Now's your chance to win a pair of tickets to see Andrea Bocelli's 30th Anniversary World Tour, December 17th in Madison Square Garden. 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
1: Morning, Curtis. Mostly sunny today. It's going to be warm. We'll see a high of 81 degrees. President Trump is demanding jet maker Bombardier move its production to the U.S. as a trade war heats up with Canada.
2: The Canadian private jet maker's U.S. headquarters is in Wichita, Kansas. More than 1,200 people work for the company there, where they service jets, operate the flight test center, and build special mission aircraft for the U.S. Air Force. Trump charged in a Monday social media post that the company needs to stop treating America as a piggy bank. He went as far as to threaten no more selling Bombardier in the United States. Bombardier, for its part, defended itself as the creator of tens of thousands of jobs here in the U.S., with America the continual trade surplus winner. I'm Michael Kastner.
1: Also, starting today, Canada is imposing 15% to 50% tariffs on a number of U.S. imports from steel to paper goods. New documents appear to show New Yorkers were misled about air quality in Lower Manhattan following the 9/11 attacks. The New York Times says officials knew the air was toxic near Ground Zero, but they told residents it was safe. The documents reportedly include tests that show asbestos was still in the air 10 months after the attacks, as far as half a mile away. There's a wake today in Chester, New Jersey, for a new mom who was stabbed to death in what appears to be a random attack in Times Square.
3: Erin Piacenti was on her first day back to work from maternity leave as a vice president of Bank of America when the 32-year-old was stabbed at random in Times Square on August 31st. A GoFundMe page has raised nearly $1 million for her husband to help raise their daughter. A wake being held this afternoon and evening at St. Joseph's Catholic Church in Mendham, followed by a funeral mass there tomorrow. I'm Scott Pringle, WOR News.
1: If you are just hearing this now, your kids are probably going to be late on their first day of school. The year is beginning for many districts across the tri-state area today. The Mets win, and Aaron Judge is back in the lineup for the Yankees tonight. Next news, 9 o'clock, bulletins at once. I'm Daria Alvinger on 710 WOR.
4: 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Get yours while you still can. Coming up, Curtis Sliwa is going to ask the question of Jimmy Failure that he thinks is going to make him sweat.
5: I'm Bernie Ryder with your WOR traffic. The upper level George Washington Bridge crash on the inbound side has cleared. Still 60 minutes upstairs, 40 minutes downstairs. If you are heading for the Lincoln, that's a solid 30. And the Holland is running 30 from the Turnpike. From the Pulaski Skyway, it's up to 45 minutes. It's been busy at the Tappan Zee Cuomo Bridge, Westchester County, about a 35-minute delay. Now, on the LIE eastbound, the ramp to Patchogue Holbrook Road remains blocked. It's a really bad crash, but the earlier crash by exit 60 eastbound LIE has finally cleared away. Expect some delays on the Whitestone Expressway northbound by exit 16. It's a stalled vehicle. 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Staples, that was easy. Our next traffic update's in 15 minutes. Now let's take a look at the WOR Weather Channel forecast.
6: Got ourselves a pretty good looking day today. A few clouds around, dry weather continuing. Clouds will become a little bit more numerous in the sky later. High 83. Tonight, some clouds sitting in the upper 60s. Outlying areas will be a little bit cooler. And a great looking Wednesday, mostly sunny, 85. Thursday, thickening clouds, chance of showers in the afternoon, high 85. Right now, 67 at WOR. I'm meteorologist Ray Stajic.
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0: So Jimmy, don't fail me, fail you. You go to bed with him at night listening to him here at 710 WOR 9 to 12, and then you wake up with me and Larry in the morning at 6. But you told us this long story how you were out in Jellystone National Park with Yogi Bear and Boo Boo Bear avoiding the parky. But I don't buy that.
22: Okay.
0: I think that was a great diversionary thing for you to say that you were out there when all of a sudden those memos came down.
22: Which memos?
0: What do you mean, which memos?
22: I was chasing bear. I wasn't reading memos. Give me anything you got.
0: Hold on a second.
22: I love how he prefaces these because he's like, when we come back, I'm going to make you sweat. I'm like, Curtis, I'm 260 pounds. Everything makes me sweat. This is no accomplishment.
4: He was sweating walking in.
22: I walked in here, doused. Someone handed me a lemon wedge and a cup of water. But continue.
0: So let me get this straight. Mm. You didn't get the memos from up high at the Fox News channel that there was to be no discussions about President Donald Trump if he talked about election interference, which apparently led to Maria Bartiromo getting released.
22: Well, the one thing I can tell you is whenever Fox has like a company-wide directive of significant consequence, the first thing they do is call the community college graduate who plays video games in his 40s. They make sure everything is filtered right through me. They're like, hey, but before we announce this, can you get the guy that was driving a cab on his 40th birthday with no health insurance and owed a bookie $43,000? Because we've got to make sure this sits right with him. Okay? The thing about, I don't even get a post-it note, let alone a memo. So I couldn't add much to this other than this is what I will tell you.
0: Yes, and
22: this
0: please.
22: This is of, I think, consequence to the discussion that we're having. I always, in these pockets, invariably, as a TV host at Fox, people come to you with their personal animus towards the network. That was a thing. Do you remember when Tucker left? People were messaging me, like, straight up, like, you got to quit out of solidarity. I'm like, dude, Tucker is making $20 million a year. I'm selling pictures of my wife's feet on OnlyFans to pay my mortgage. They're not even her feet. They're my feet. I just use her profile picture. You get more money that way.
4: What?
22: But, I bought one. Larry wants a refund.
4: Damn it.
22: But I do appreciate, like, people coming to you. You know what I mean? And they want some type of, you know, make sense of this for me. But I'm not in that loop. Like, I'm not even trying to, like, kind of avoid a question. It's like what I do for real. Okay. I try to describe it to people this way. I am a cable news palate cleanser. This is what I do. Okay. Like, if you see me on Ingram tonight, or you see me on Waters tomorrow night, you see me on Hannity on Friday, when do I come on? The last 5 minutes of the show. Why? Because at the top of the show, somebody either gets killed or goes to jail. Okay. The middle of the show, they blame somebody for killing somebody and sending them to jail. And then you're like, God, I can't watch anymore.

0: The minute you editorialize as a comedian, you do lose a percentage of your audience because they don't think you're bargaining with them in good faith anymore. So what I do is very unique to the channel.
1: I wish Macklemore would have talked to you. I would have saved him a lot of problems.
2: I think you need to be on that Staten Island ferry for that special comedy show.
0: That'd be great.
2: Have they reached out to you?
0: No, but is that a Pete Davidson thing? I didn't know it was a thing.
1: Yes. One night.
0: Oh,
1: free
0: tickets.
1: Are you
0: doing it? I didn't know that.
1: Yeah,
0: oh,
1: I'll get you the information.
0: There. I was that. I've been that out of the loop, but I like Pete Davidson. He's great. The last time I saw him.
2: And jokes.
0: Remember when he was dating Kim Kardashian? So, yes. Like 3 years ago at the White House Correspondents' Dinner, he walks in on the red carpet with her and immediately gets thrown. Like it's a dwarf tossing contest out of the shot so they can photograph her. He was in like one shot and just thrown. And I was like, hey, man, good to see you. He's like, yeah, this is my life now.
3: And that was after he dated Ariana Grande.
0: Yes.
3: What?
0: Yeah, well, yeah, clearly. I don't know. There was a creative differences. I think he wanted to launch a cooking show. She was clearly against that sort of thing.
1: Like, oh, he had a whole bit on that. Remember that on television about going out with Ariana Grande? It was brilliant.
0: Good
1: it
0: for
1: was
0: him.
1: Really
0: and
1: good.
2: Then you were out of the loop because I'm surprised you won't be on the JFK, the Staten Island Ferry, for that one time
0: that
2: only.
0: That would be amazing.
2: Bring your life preserver comedy show somewhere out in the East River or the Hudson River.
0: Oh, I love that.
1: You could probably make that happen.
0: Yeah, I'll call Pete or something. I'll be like, hey, Menti and Sliwa said put me on your show.
1: And they'll say who?
0: No, they won't. He knows. The memo's out.
2: Anyway.
0: That memo went out.
2: Up next, just moments ago, Lindsey Clancy's lawyer on GMA asked the president, Donald Trump, to consider pardoning his client. We'll discuss that up next.
4: I'm Bernie Bider with your WOR traffic. It's been slow going at the GWB. The crash has been cleared away for quite some time, but you're still looking at delays of 45 to 50 minutes upstairs, 35 minutes downstairs. It's about 35 minutes Westchester bound Tappan Zee. At the Lincoln and the Holland, they're right around 35 minutes apiece. Now, on the cross Westchester, it's a crash eastbound on 287 is by exit 2. That's heading through Elmsford, so it's going to be slow there. And you still have the ramp off the LIE eastbound to Patchogue Holbrook Road completely blocked. That's been like that for a couple of hours with a collision. If you're making the trip and heading out of New Jersey into Staten Island, the Outer Bridge crossing, all lanes are subject to closure. It's an accident. 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Now let's take a look at the WOR Weather Channel forecast.
5: Seeing a bit of overcast now, scooting away. Other than that, it looks like sunshine with some afternoon clouds today, 83. Tonight, some clouds, upper 60 city. Suburbs a little bit cooler. Sunshine on Wednesday, beautiful day, 85. Next chance of showers, Thursday afternoon, high 85. Right now, 67 at WOR. I'm meteorologist Ray Stajic. Now here's Daria with a check of today's top stories.
6: Good morning, Ray. Once again, violence mars the West Indian Day Parade. 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And Aaron Judge could be back in the lineup for the Yankees tonight. 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
10: Well, Larry and Jimmy Failure, Natalie, we had discussed before you arrived, Jimmy, that which juror would end up getting the first exclusive interview on morning television.
11: Uh-huh.
10: Well, it wasn't a juror. It was Lindsey Clancy's lawyer who appeared on GMA just moments ago.
12: That's a tough get.
11: Yeah.
12: He talks all the time. Yeah, well,
11: he was. They didn't even know he was booked. He just walked in. It's like, hey.
10: But he asked the president, Donald Trump, he looked in the camera and he said, I'd like you to consider pardoning my client.
12: Is that a laugh or are you choking? Should I get the life?
11: There's a great line in Bronx. There's a great line in Bronx Tale where he goes, he gave it a shot. He goes, what do you want, Dad? He gave it a shot. Okay, the guy gave it a shot. He's a clown. And he knows this makes the case even more talked about than it already is. And that, I think, is the biggest problem with cases like this, is they attract the worst people who like to surf off the relevance of the case. And then you kind of shine a black light on all the other nutbags that supported this woman and donated. But it's a litmus test for everybody listening right now. I truly do believe this. You know, we're not going to agree on this as a people, as a public, as a political unit, because we disagree on everything these days, you know? But you can't kill your kids. I mean, sorry.
12: Absolutely.
11: That's all. It's this. Come on. What are we doing here? And
12: nobody talks about the children.
11: Yes.
12: Have you noticed that?
11: Oh, of course. You know, she's a victim. Yeah. Blah, blah, blah. People have lost their minds. And we don't have to dignify these people. They are not a majority. But we're covering them like they are. Because if 50 people show up and 2,000 people donate in a country of 330 million of us, we go like, oh, we've all lost our mind. No, we haven't. They have. But we have to call them out so they don't continue to grow in number. That's the point.
12: It's pretty smart on the attorneys.
11: Yeah.
12: On the attorneys they're doing this, because now Trump's going to be asked.
11: Yeah.
12: Trump will be asked, hey, the lawyer says you should pardon Lindsey Clancy, will you? And then half the country is going to support her because Trump's saying no. So it's actually a great play on his part.
11: Yes, but then he's going to tweet a meme of her house as New America. Hey, what just happened? I thought this was a serious subject. What's happening here?
10: And notice her husband, her former husband, is walking around Midtown Manhattan, and the paparazzi just happened to photograph him the other day. You couldn't pick that guy out of a lineup, but none. All of a sudden they could spot him, which must have meant that he wanted to be photographed to say, hey, you know, I'm here. I got my new life. I didn't go away anywhere, because people are going to want to hear his story also.
11: Everything. And there'll be five, Netflix specials about this. You know, this is sadly one of those stories. But true crime, which is like probably one of the most popular demographics in media, women listen to those true crime things. Yeah. Half of them just find this stuff interesting. The other half of them, I think, like my wife doesn't listen to it, which makes me feel better, because I'm convinced half of these women are just planning the perfect murder. You know what I mean?
12: She got applause. When they were leaving the courtroom, women lined up and applauded her as she was leaving the courtroom.
11: Yeah.
12: She killed three kids.
11: No, it's disgusting. It is. It's disgusting. And, we should be able to universally acknowledge that. Okay. Plenty of women have postpartum, and I'm not diminishing the significance of it, because I didn't go through it. So I do know it's real. But I also know that 99.9% of them don't kill three kids. So the idea that this is excusable because of something 99.9% of the people get through, and the reality is, let's say we excuse it. Okay. But now she's back in the world. If you're capable of doing this once, you're capable of doing it as many times as you have access to it, And that's why it's unforgivable. And guys, I'm not supposed to be the voice of reason here on the radio. They bring me in because I get paid in Tide Pods and tequila. And here I am giving you a lecture. It's not even brand name tequila.
10: You get paid in Tide Pods?
11: If I'm lucky. Okay.
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11: On a good day.
10: Well, let me tell you something, Jimmy Failure. And remember, you go to sleep with Jimmy at 9:00, 9:00.
12: I heard. 12.
11: No, a lot of people actually stay awake, Al, oddly enough, Kurt. A lot of them stay awake for the show. But continue.
10: But the talk back of the morning and winner of the Curtis Lee and Larry Menti in the Morning t-shirt had a special request for you, Jimmy.
11: Oh, man.
14: Good morning, Jimmy. I think for a year I thought you were Jimmy Fallon. Can you just change your name? I mean, are you that proud of that name? I shouldn't ask that. It's just, I really want you to have a different last name. Oh, maybe that. McMurray.
11: Whoa! You're like my wife. My wife wants to change our last name to something more prestigious, like Epstein. She's like, I can't be associated with your act anymore.
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12: Plus, follow 710WOR on Instagram and Facebook to keep the conversation going all day long. 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Jimmy, you look like a huge Andrea Bocelli fan.
11: Not just because of his singing, but he's now Tiger Woods' designated driver. you have to know the story to get that one.
12: 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He's got Michael Goodwin and Bill O'Reilly. It's going to be an incredible week. Hey, Jimmy, thanks so much for being here. Jimmy is on WR from 9 to midnight, Fox Across America with Jimmy Failla, and host of Fox News Saturday Night with Jimmy Failla on the Fox News Channel. Coming up on Mark Simone, we told you about how about the news? It's 9:00.

0: iHeartRadio station. It's 71 degrees at 9 o'clock. Good morning. I'm Daria Albinger. Mostly sunny and warm today. We'll see a high of 81 degrees. The Weather Channel forecast is coming up. Well, we are just days away from marking 25 years since the 9/11 attacks. And a new report is about to be released. It finds the air at Ground Zero was not as safe as residents were told 4 months after the attacks.
1: The documents will reportedly include tests showing asbestos still in the air 10 months after the 9/11 attacks and as far as half a mile away from Ground Zero. The New York Times got a hold of these documents ahead of release, and it shows that the city knew about toxic air despite city officials telling New Yorkers the air was safe near Ground Zero. That could trigger a wave of new lawsuits. The documents may also have information to help those with 9/11 related illnesses. They were only discovered last year in boxes in a city office. I'm Scott Pringle, WOR News.
0: The trade war between the U.S. and Canada is intensifying with tariffs and threats of sanctions coming from both directions. And one community in Middle America is really feeling the blowback.
2: As the U.S. headquarters of Bombardier, Wichita, Kansas is home to about 1,200 employees of a Canadian aircraft builder. In an all-caps posting on Truth Social, President Trump is demanding that no more Bombardier planes be sold in the U.S. Kansas GOP gubernatorial candidate Ty Masterson, endorsed by the president, says he supports Trump's vision but not Trump's attack on a local employer. Masterson's Democratic challenger, Cindy Holscher, is slamming Masterson and the president. Jim Ryan, ABC News.
0: The NTSB is examining the black boxes from an Amazon cargo plane which overshot a runway and crashed in Miami on Sunday, killing at least five people. Preliminary findings show excessive speed at the time of landing may have been a factor. Broadway will dim the lights tonight at 6:45 for 1 minute in memory of Dolly Parton, Tim Curry, Clive Davis, and many other entertainment giants that we lost in the past year. WOR News Time 9:02.
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4: I'm Bernie Butter with your WOR traffic. Unfortunately, still very heavy inbound George Washington Bridge on the upper level, 50 to 55. Earlier problem has been cleared, but the delays are not shaking loose at all. It is going to be about 30 to 35 lower level. The Lincoln's 35, so is the Holland from the Turnpike. But if you're coming in off the Skyway, it is going to be closer to 60 minutes. And you're still about 35 minutes into Westchester across the Tappan Zee. Meantime, on the cross Westchester, 287 eastbound has a crash along the left side into exit 2. And very busy on the outer bridge crossing out of New Jersey into Staten Island. A crash on the span, left lane blocked. 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I'm Bernie Viter on 710 WO.
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8: We've cleared out nicely, and actually it doesn't feel so bad as we push out through our Tuesday morning in an abbreviated work week for many of us, if not all of us. We'll continue to see sunshine today up to about 83 degrees. Tonight, probably dropping back into the 60s, at least here in the city. Surrounding areas will be a little bit cooler, may see some 50s show up. And not too much change coming as we head on through midweek, our Wednesday forecast. Also looking pretty good, I guess we should say, as we'll have sunshine back. Actually, very good. 85. The next change on Thursday afternoon. A few showers, maybe a thunderstorm late. High near 85. Right now, 65 at WOR. I'm meteorologist Ray Stajic.
0: The Mets win in Miami 9-4. The series will continue tonight, and the Yankees will host Colorado tonight. And Aaron Judge will be back in the lineup for the first time since May. Next news, 9:30 bulletins at once. I'm Daria Albinger on 710 WOR.

0: We're not really ready yet. We had a little studio crisis here. All right, I think we're all set. So, yeah, we couldn't get the studio out of here. But, this is it. I use a separate studio from everybody else, and whatever happens on the weekend here, sometimes you come in and it's all screwed up. So, we got everything. Everything sounds good now. I can hear myself. We got a lot to get to. We'll get to Maria Bartiromo. What the hell happened there? We'll get to Iran. What's going on there? We'll get to Canada. The big battle with Canada. Now, if you watch MSNBC, all morning it's this terrible fight with Canada, how it's affecting Americans. Well, if your house is buying Bombardier jets, it might affect you, but otherwise, I don't really think it's having. You really don't buy much of anything from Canada, and it's just going to be a little, a totally unnoticeable thing. It's like when you watch CNN or MSNBC, you'll see this big dramatic, the Iran war. It's not really a war. I mean, there was a war a few months ago for a couple of weeks, but this is just little skirmishes, occasional firing a missile here, and they wouldn't call this a war. I don't know what the hell you'd call it. It's a weird situation, but it's not, you know, and if you look at these studies, focus group surveys, most Americans paying absolutely no attention to this. Boy, you see so much false reporting all the time. They just, here's a great example. President Trump is not coming to the ground zero for 9/11. And you remember the New York Times was the first to report the reason he's not coming is they won't let him speak. So he's decided not to come. Well, that's a hell of a story. Now it turns out it's the fakest news ever from the New York Times from this idiot Maggie Haberman who just makes up crap all the time. Now, they don't have speeches at the 9/11 ceremony. And Donald Trump has gone to that ceremony dozens of times. He knows there's no such thing as speeches. Nobody speaks. Only the family speaks. The families speak, and they read the names. No politicians speak there. They used to do it the first couple of years. I think it was about 2010, they decided no politicians will ever speak here again on 9/11. So he knew that. Just totally fake, ridiculous story. You know, he was going to close the Kennedy Center for 2 years, and all of the fake news, the networks and CNN and MSNBC said he's claiming it needs to be rebuilt. He just wants to rebuild. He's claiming there's nothing wrong with the Kennedy Center. Well, over the weekend, Friday night, it rained hard in Washington, D.C., and part of the ceiling collapsed in the Kennedy Center. As we told you last week, the big problem with the Kennedy Center, the reason it's so horribly damaged inside, it's what they call water intrusion. The way it was built through the years, they just kept adding on and adding on and adding on, and all the pipes weren't attached seamlessly, so there have been so many leaks and pipe bursts that the whole thing is crumbling, mold, it's one of these situations where you got to literally gut the whole place and start over. But when he said that, you know, the media telling you he's lying, he's claiming that, well, a big chunk of the ceiling collapsed. Luckily, it was closed and nobody was there, and where the ceiling fell is right in the lobby where everybody would be walking in and out. So you would have had a lot of injury or who knows what, but you look at my Twitter, you'll see a picture of there's a big hole in the ceiling. It just collapsed from the rain. Luckily, again, as I say, it was closed. No one was injured. In Russia, Putin had meetings with Jared Kushner and Steve Witkoff. These are the president's two chief negotiators. Now, some argue, you know, you should have more foreign policy guys do these negotiations, not these New York real estate guys. What do they know about foreign leaders, foreign policy? Well, Kissinger used to tell Trump, don't use the State Department, don't use these foreign policy guys. He used to tell him these idiots with their briefing books don't know a damn thing. So, and it's true, they're just bureaucrats. I mean, these guys, they may just be New York real estate guys, but they're doing billion-dollar deals. They're, you know, they're getting things done. They can't do what State Department guys do, take 14 years to negotiate something. They got to do it in a couple of days. So they were over there negotiating with Putin, which is like negotiating with Iran. No matter what agreement you get, nobody's going to stick to it. So I don't know what the point is. You know, the difference with these guys are business negotiators, and you're negotiating with another business that has to make money. So they basically got to follow through. But if you're Iran or you're Putin, you're just nuts. You're a lunatic, a violent, crazy lunatic. You don't have to follow any agreement. But Witkoff, doing a few shows to talk about these negotiations. Oop, can we get the next gen? Let's try it now. Witkoff talking about these negotiations. No. It's still, let me see. Can we do it now? Nope, no audio, sorry. Studio completely messed up by whoever was here on the weekends. So let me know if you ever get it. So what was the point of all this? Oh, so Witkoff and Kushner coming back. I don't know. You know, the other problem with Putin, his approval ratings. You see this? Approval ratings have sunk so low. Now, if you're a politician in this country, that could be a problem. That could be a big problem. If you're Putin, it doesn't matter. Anybody runs against you, just shoot him. You just kill him. It's a different election system over there. So you really don't have to worry too much about approval ratings. But they think he might be looking for a way out of Ukraine. He's getting killed and slaughtered in Ukraine. Nobody ever thought they'd live to see this. But you got to give Zelensky, Ukraine credit. They really turned things around. They learned how to build missiles. They learned how to build drones. They built their own factories. They're turning them out like crazy. They have Russia was supposed to be the superpower. Ukraine has a lot more missiles, a lot more firepower, and a lot more drones. And they've been pushing Russia back, not just holding them, but pushing them back. They've killed, I think, something like 100,000 Russian soldiers in the last couple of months. So Putin's got a real problem. So that's why they're over there negotiating now. They just think maybe he's looking for an exit ramp from this mess. Now, of course, he would start up again in a year or two. But we'll see if they come through with anything. Maria Bartiromo, what the hell happened there? Well, it's been a rocky relationship, Maria Bartiromo and Fox, and before that with CNBC. You know, she ended up leaving there. Now, sometimes she gets into a little too much controversy, you know, like election this, and remember with Dominion, election tampering, she jumped into that a little too much. There was an incident a couple of months ago where Kevin O'Leary was on making all kinds of claims about China, and then Fox had to issue 12 different apologies. So she was always pushing the envelope a little too much on certain things. And, you know, she didn't have the highest ratings in the world. In fact, it was show averaged about 120,000 viewers. That's not a lot. You know, there's other shows on the network that do much, much more than that. So it was a tricky situation. So she's now being accused of, the word is that she leaked out memos to the White House. And that she leaked them to Peter Navarro, who's a very nice guy, but that's the last guy I'd pick to keep a secret about anything. That's the last guy I'd, if I had to pick somebody to be really discreet, I don't think he'd be my first choice. So apparently word got out, she's not there anymore. But Fox Business doing very, very, very well, just crushing CNBC around the clock. Big shows there. Varney does real well. All the evening edit is getting big numbers now. And the biggest show of all in the history of business television, Kudlow, is just killing it every day. So they're doing better than ever. Actually, I'll be on Kudlow later today, 4 to 5 on the Fox Business Network. Mom Donnie, well, 9/11 ceremonies are Friday. He's planning to go. It seemed like it was just not appropriate to have him there. I mean, this vicious anti-Semite, this guy who seems to always be supporting terrorists or terrorist lawyers or anybody on that side. The families don't want him there. They had a petition to keep him out. 100,000 signatures now, but he's still going. Why? Well, does he feel it's just the right thing to do to be there, that it's important for the mayor to be there? No, I don't think that's it. Late last week, there was a ceremony where he signed a bill. I forget what the bill was, something to do with 9/11, increasing security, increasing terrorist watch, increasing terrorist tests, something like that. He signs the bill, and there's about 42 people standing there. And you know, when the president signs a bill, he uses a few different pens, and then he hands the pens to certain people because it's a great souvenir of the president signing that bill. Now, for Mamdani to think anybody wants a pen from him, I mean, you ever see that those Trump pens? They're the most beautiful pens. He had them specially made with the White House logo, with the president's signature. Unbelievable. So people display that. They build a case for it. They show it to people. Look at this. This is the president of the United States. This is the pen he signed, the big, beautiful bill. It's very impressive. But could you picture anybody holding up a crappy little pen saying, hey, this was Mamdani's pen? What an ego on this guy to think anybody would want a pen from him signing a bill. But the key to this is there's like 42 people standing there. You could hand it to the police commissioner. Well, that'd have been the most appropriate one. He could hand it to somebody, but he does hand it to the police commissioner. He says, pass it on to him, and he points to the lawyer for the terrorists, the 9/11 Al-Qaeda-type terrorists. He's the lawyer. He defended a few of these Al-Qaeda guys. He hands the pen to him, which indicates this is all an attack on us. He's on the other side when it comes to 9/11. He's against the families. So that's why he's going, just to cause trouble. Now, I wouldn't have said this last week, but when he handed the pen, you got all these people standing there you give that pen to. He gives it to the terrorist representative. What does that tell you? There you go. He really is on the other side when it comes to 9/11. He feels they're the victims of 9/11. He feels they were justified somehow. Why else would you give it to their lawyer? I mean, and again, look, the lawyer's not even standing next to him. It has to be passed down because the lawyer's so far away. Why would you look at all these people and say, give it to him, the 9/11 terrorist Al-Qaeda lawyer. Give it to him. So that tells you what he's really, really up to. Oh, we got the sound fixed. Steve Witkoff back from meeting with Putin.
1: We came to see President Putin first. We needed to hear where he stood. We had good concrete.
0: We waited 5 minutes for that. Not that exciting. How about Jared Kushner? Do you ever hear Kushner talk?
2: There is a pathway. There is a dialogue, and these are it's a really hard problem. I mean, this is a war that started before, obviously, President Trump took office. But he sees.
0: Yeah, I don't know if that's the guy you should send. You know, Putin's like a vicious, murderous, unbelievable world dictator, killer, murderer.
3: And you send this guy to talk like this to him. I don't know if it
0: might not be the right guy. Might not be the right choice. Iran. Well, there was a few. They fired at a ship or two. I think two ships they fired at. So we took out three of their ships, three big tankers. We just blew them right out of the water. We were very nice about it, actually. Quite nice about it. We actually broadcast with a big loudspeaker a huge announcement to the tanker. They flew low over the tanker and said, get off the ship, abandon your ship. It's about to be blown up. I assume they did it in the right language so these people could understand it. But they told everybody, abandon the ship. It's about to be blown up. They waited a few minutes for, and some people did abandon the ship, and then they just blew up three tankers. They let Iran know, anytime you hit a ship, we're going to take out three of yours. And they'll keep increasing that ratio. You take out one, we'll take out 10, that kind of stuff. I don't know if these lunatics care. But a tanker is a couple million bucks. It might have had oil on it. That's another couple million. So if you take out three of them, you probably cost them 12, 15 million bucks. And the good news is they think Iran has got about 2 months left before it totally collapses. They think it has about 2 months of oil left. We've cut off their, we use the Strait of Hormuz. We've got tankers coming and going out of the Strait of Hormuz. In fact, we're doing about 8 million barrels a day through there. We think some days it's up to maybe 15 million. Pre-war, it was 20 million a day. But we've cut off the Strait of Hormuz from Iran. We've cut off their other routes to get oil in and out. And it's believed now they're down to just the last 2 months of fuel. And when that goes, They're going to, a lot of things are going to happen there. Right now, there are gas lines that go for like 10 blocks in Iran. Inflation is at 90%. Once they run out of fuel, things could change dramatically. Hey, we mentioned Maria Bartiromo. You ever watch CNBC? Anybody watch that anymore? A couple of great guys there. Joe Kernan's a great guy. And Rick Santelli, well, he announced he's retiring. Been there since 1999, 26 years. October, he'll retire. And look at this. Channel 4 at WNBC. Sarah Wallace, the great investigative reporter. She's retiring. She didn't know it, but they told her you're retiring. It's been there 11 years. But remember, before that, she was at Channel 7 for like three decades. So she's been on the air for many years in New York. She's very good. She was told, she's decided to retire. She's not retiring. She's going to looking for a new outlet. She'll find one. She's very good. WNBC General Manager Eric Lerner said, the move was very difficult. But after... it was necessary after we looked at our long-term financial planning, which means they're losing a hell of a lot of money at Channel 4. You got to remember, when it comes to the local news, millions of people used to watch the 6 o'clock news. Millions of people used to watch the 11 o'clock news. And if you were Roger Grimsby or Ernie Anastas or those guys, are, you know, Warner Wolf back in the big days of local news, you were getting paid a fortune. They were getting millions of dollars, these anchors. Well, now... everything's different. Nobody watches primetime. Nobody watches network TV. Nobody watches local TV that much. I mean, they watch, but it's way, way down. You're lucky if you got 200,000 viewers. So it's like one-tenth the viewers you used to have. And the salaries had to come down a lot. That's why you see a lot of big anchors that all of a sudden weren't there anymore. They're just not going to pay anybody anymore. So they get rid of them. They hire new, young, cheap anchors. And local TV dying. Network TV dying. Radio actually not dying, despite what you hear. 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
0: Oh, hey, it's Monday. It's Tuesday. Yeah, don't forget, it's Tuesday today, and it's after Labor Day. Now, this is a scary time for people here in New York, because as soon as it's Labor Day, it's the day that people think we're all going to be in igloos and floating on an iceberg or something. It's still summer for a couple of weeks. Look at this. They get these messages in. How was your summer? It's not over yet. Summer goes for like another 2 weeks. Is it 3 weeks? I don't know. I'll find the date, but it's still summer. It's going to be in the 80s today. It's going to be sunny. It's going to be sunny all week. It's going to be 80s. It's still summer. And you're not a kid. You don't have to go back to school. Nothing changes. I mean, you got a few days off, Labor Day weekend, but it's still summer. Still fine. We're getting the studio repaired from whatever happened here over the weekend. We got sound now. We got audio. I was talking about Mom Donnie for his 9/11 nonsense. Mom Donnie handing the pen to the terrorist lawyer to honor this guy, of all people. But he's going to the 9/11 ceremony. Here he is.
19: I'm proud to be the mayor of this city. I love this city. I love this country. And what I want this week to be a focus on is on the families whose loved ones were stolen from them 25 years ago in the horrific act of terror of September 11th. And a focus also on the first responders who did everything they could to this city and to the people who came together to try and help their fellow New Yorkers. And so in the days to come, my focus will be on attending events that memorializes that incredible courage. And I will be there on Friday at the memorial, just as I was last year.
0: No, now you might be saying, what's all that noise? I think, was that recorded at the parade? That's fighting and gunfire and stuff in the background at that parade. But he's there to honor the families. Now, we know from him handing the pen to the terrorist lawyer that the last thing on earth he really wants to do is honor the families. Because why didn't he invite some of the families to the signing of this 9/11 legislation? Why did he hand the pen to the terrorist lawyer? Well, he's sending a signal to his base. Now, Rudy Giuliani, we heard from him. He responds.
20: He doesn't agree that September 11 was an Islamic terrorist attack on the United States of America. That is in terms of a war or effort continuing today and maybe even worse today. So having lost friends there and being very close to many of the families, it offends me that he's coming.
0: Yeah, it offends everybody. I mean, the last guy, if you're having the Yankee parade, you don't invite the manager of the Red Sox there. I mean, it just doesn't make any sense. Who's this? Nicole Meliotakis.
21: You know, when he pals around with people like Hassan Piker, who said that America deserved 9/11, of course these families don't want to see him there. They're offended, and rightfully so. I think what I would like to do is just take away the spotlight from him, because this day is not about him in any way. Yes, he's the mayor. Yes, he will be there. But the day is not about him.
0: Yeah, now, knowing this radical, he's got something planned for Friday. He's not just going to come stand there. I mean, look at the signing ceremony. He could have just signed it, announced it, that's it. If he thinks that anybody wants a pen that he used, if he thinks that's a souvenir, he could have handed it to the police commissioner. The fact that he gave it to the terrorist lawyer, that's a deliberate, provocative act, which means, knowing this, I'd say this guy's got something planned for Friday. He's going to pull some kind of crap on Friday. Who knows who he'll bring with him? Who knows what'll happen? It's not going to be good on Friday. So we'll see. Where was I? Oh, hey, you want to see, talk about politicians out of touch. You ever watch this Chris Murphy on those Sunday shows? This guy just lies and lies and lies, makes the most outrageous claims. And it's these corrupt Sunday shows where they don't correct anything he says. They just let him spew all this nonsense. So, but he's a typical, woke elitist, totally out of touch with people. So he's running for re-election. He has announced, and he's been doing it all weekend, a walking tour where he walks through Connecticut. He walks 20 miles a day. And he said the reason he's walking is to meet voters, to hear what they think, to see what their concerns are. You're supposed to do this every day. You're not supposed to have to go out and do this as a special project. Let's meet some actual citizens and find out how they actually feel, what they really think. You're supposed to know this. You're supposed to do this every day. Your daily life should be encountering normal people. But this is what these elitists do, these woke left-wing kooks. They all hang around with each other. They've never actually been around normal people. They've never actually walked into a Costco or a Wawa, or they've never actually encountered normal Americans. So that's his special project. He's going out to actually meet normal people to talk to them, see what they think. And you can talk to him all you want, but he's going to, you know, forget it. I mean, wipe it all out of his head as soon as he gets home. Anyway, we got a lot to get to. We'll take some calls in a few minutes. It's Mark Simone here, 9 to noon. 9 to noon, 3 hours every day now on 710 WOR. Let's get the latest news. Here's Daria Albinger.
1: Morning, Mark. Good to have you back. Mostly sunny today with a high of 81 degrees. The air quality in lower Manhattan following the 9/11 attacks may have been much worse than residents were told. Mayor Mamdani releasing documents which show 10 months later there were still unhealthy levels of asbestos as far as a half a mile away from ground zero. A steel beam from the World Trade Center will go on display at the White House today as the nation prepares to mark 25 years since the September 11th attacks on Friday. The trade war between the U.S. and Canada is intensifying, with tariffs and threats of sanctions coming in both directions. Starting today, Canada will impose 15% to 50% tariffs on a variety of U.S. imports, from steel to paper goods. And it's back to school for many kids across the tri-state area. A new cell phone ban is in effect for Newark public school students. It requires them to keep the phones and any other internet powered devices off and stowed away bell to bell. And speaking of bells, the opening bell on Wall Street is sponsored by Secure Cash LLC, moving cash safely in your direction. Real quickly, there we go. The Dow is down 200 points right now in early going. The S&P is also off, and as is the NASDAQ. Next news, 10 o'clock, bulletins at once. Wake up with Curtis Sliwa and Larry Menti, 6 to 9 weekdays. I'm Daria Albinger on 710 WOR.
2: I'm Bernie Vetter with your WOR traffic. Still 45 minutes inbound, upper level, George. All the lanes are open. It's just stemming from an earlier problem, and it has not recovered. The lower level is going to be about 35. You're 35 into the Lincoln and the Holland, except from the Pulaski Skyway, it's closer to 1 hour, and it's really not letting up at all. At the Tappan Zee Bridge into Westchester County, that's a solid 35-minute delay. On the Belt westbound, lots of traffic, JFK Expressway into Lefferts Boulevard. And on the Whitestone Expressway northbound, still have that broken-down truck into the Cross Island. 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
22: Wow, if you took the four-day weekend, not that I'm telling you to do so, boy, you picked a great day. Had a beautiful day yesterday, carbon copy today, another pretty one coming up tomorrow. Might see a few clouds and sunshine today, but the blue sky is out. It's that nice, deep blue sky we like to see this time of year. Should top it off at about 83. Tonight, some clouds, upper 60s in the city. Outlying areas, the suburbs will be a little bit cooler. May see some 50s. Wednesday, another gorgeous day, lots of sunshine. High 85. Thursday afternoon, a few showers, maybe a late day thunderstorm. High 85. Right now, 65 at WOR. I'm meteorologist Ray Stajic.
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0: Hey, we'll take some calls. 800-321-0710 is the number. Hey, you know, today's Tuesday. Starting tomorrow, Wednesday, is the midterm convention, the Republican midterm convention. It'll be 2 days in Texas, Wednesday, tomorrow, and Thursday. And it's a brilliant idea. President Trump came up with it. I don't know why somebody didn't think of this before. Presidential year, you have the big convention, gets a lot of attention. Everybody gets to speak. And it's basically a big pep rally for the Republicans or the Democrats. So it's midterm elections. It's an off-year election.

0: fake news, network news, his approval ratings, the president's approval ratings are low. Look how low they are. They're so low. They forget to tell you. They're double what the Democrats are. Democrats have an approval rating way below Trump. In fact, Democrats are now breaking the all-time record for low approval ratings. They always leave that part out of the story. And it's Trump. You know this guy. He'll always pull a rabbit out of his hat. So between now and November, he'll pull something off. Hey, let's take some calls. Let's go to Jeffrey in New Hampshire. Jeffrey, how you doing?
1: Mark, awesome show. I'm addicted to the show. Now, Mayor Mommy Commie of New York.
0: Now, this sounds like the Buchanan guy. There's no way a guy calls you from New Hampshire. You go, how are you? where are you actually from? Is this Steve from Manhattan? You can't call with that accent and try to claim you're from New Hampshire.
1: I'm from New Hampshire. Anyway,
0: What town are you in New Hampshire?
1: Manchester. Come on, don't give me the third.
0: Tell me a town next to Manchester.
1: Oh, come on, man. What are you doing?
0: Because you always do this. He always calls with a different name, a different state. Let's go to Mike in Florida. Mike, how you doing?
2: You're like the ace detective.
0: Well, you don't have to be Columbo on that one. You take a call from New Hampshire. Yo, how are you? They're not a guy from New Hampshire.
2: Yeah, down south. I see the president is busting chops again, Mark, by calling New Mexico New America, which I thought was amusing. And I think I read somewhere he's thinking of changing the name of the Grand Tetons after Dolly Parton.
0: Oh, there you go. Wait a minute. Hang on here. So,
2: but I'm. Yeah.
0: No, it's just he likes to shake things up. You know, you ever go to the zoo and you're looking through the cage, you're looking at the big tiger, and there's always some bratty kid who like has to rattle the cage, has to throw something at the cage.
2: Yeah, he's the quintessential New Yorker. He's a BB, as my father used to say, you know, about guys like that. And, and that's
0: something
2: what makes
0: buster,
2: them great. Yeah. That's what makes exactly.
0: Yeah.
2: You know. And that's, because it works, and he understands that. And it's sort of good natured, you know, in many ways. But, you know, you have to be accepting of. That's what the problem, that's what the problem with some of these people who are going to be no-shows for the convention are going to, create that situation where, he's too much. And it's like, no, go to the convention, support it every way you can, you know. You want to win.
0: Yeah, definitely. All right, Mike, good call. Thanks for calling. He does. He just likes to cause a little trouble now and then. He's just a bit of a. He's the Howard Stern president. You got to remember, he comes from the world of Howard Stern, Imus, that kind of stuff. You always rattle the cage, start a little trouble, push the envelope. That's just the way he is. You're not supposed to do that when you're president, but hey, he's had more success in a lot of areas than all those professional politician presidents. So let him do it. That's what he does. You know, and he. Guys like that, when they see a good target, I think that's the problem with Canada. They just look like good targets. Those leaders of Canada, they just look like these pompous stuffed shirts. And when Trump sees that, he loves to tweak them. Let's go to Pat in Westchester. Pat, how you doing?
3: Very well, Mark. How about yourself?
0: Good.
3: Now, getting back to Maria Bartiromo, do you think her good looks contributed a lot to her career success?
0: No. No, she was a very fine reporter, very good reporter. Remember, she was on the Wall Street Stock Exchange floor originally as a reporter. No, she knows her stuff backwards.
3: But she used to be referred to as money honey.
0: Yeah, because when you have a lot of great top business reporters and one of them looks real good, you make up a nickname like that.
3: Yeah.
0: Now, you couldn't do that today. Back then, that was 30 years ago, whatever that was. You could call her the money honey. Now, you'd be canceled for treating a woman like an object like that.
3: And my other question would be, do you think any of these other business hosts are sitting by their phone waiting for a call, maybe to replace her?
0: No. Oh, to replace her?
3: Yeah.
0: Yeah, it's going to be rotating hosts. She does the morning show, Fox Business, so that'll be rotating hosts. And then what else does she do? She does the Sunday show on Fox News.
3: Yeah, and she used to do like that version of Wall Street Week.
0: Yeah.
3: It was so she was a hard worker. I wonder if when they confronted her on this thing, you know, she used to work long hours and get there 4 o'clock in the morning and everything like that. I wonder if she just said, that's fine with me. You know, let's
0: I hate to break it to you. She's a very hard worker, but much of the time she was

0: doing the show from the Hamptons. So,
1: okay.
0: The commute was from the living room.
1: I know she married very well.
0: Yeah, no, she does very well. She's a very nice person in real life.
1: Yeah.
0: She'll do fine. But anyway, thanks for calling. Yeah, where would she go? I don't know. Newsmax? Could be. They're probably already calling. Yeah, there's a lot of places she can go. No, she's a very, very, very good business reporter. She, when on the air, sometimes she's getting a little too much controversy. She's, you know, these little conspiracy theory type stuff, Dominion, all those kind of things. She was always going a little too far in that kind of stuff. Rick Santelli is stepping down from CNBC. CNBC is a very left-wing, very liberal, very biased place, except for Joe Kern and Rick Santelli. He would broadcast from Chicago. You see, that's the thing. He's not in the swamp. He's not in the, you know, the New York, Washington, D.C. swamp. He was a Midwestern guy coming from the heartland. Remember him? He's the guy that came up with the name Tea Party. Remember that?
2: We're thinking of having a Chicago Tea Party in July. All you capitalists that want to show up to Lake Michigan, I'm going to start organizing.
3: What are you dumping in this time?
0: Yeah, he actually named it the Tea Party. He came up with that name. Hey, we got a lot to get to. Don't forget, it's 3 hours now, 9 to noon. We got a lot of stuff coming up in the next hour. And every day, 9 to noon, Mark Simone here on 710 WOR. Then at noon, you got Buck and Clay. That's a very good show every day. And everybody will be back today. Sean Hannity, the most listened to radio show in America, 3 o'clock today. Jesse Kelly at 6 and the very funny Jimmy Fallon. 9 o'clock tonight on 710 WOR.
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0: Hey, the countdown is on. 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
6: 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Once again, violence mars the West Indian Day Parade. 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And Aaron Judge could be back in the lineup for the Yankees tonight. 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
0: Well, hey, we got two more hours to go. That's right. It's a three-hour show now, 9 to noon. Back right after the news on 710 WOR. We're giving

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1: An iHeart radio station. It's 72 degrees at 10 o'clock. Good morning. I'm Daria Albinger. Mostly sunny and warm today. A high of 81 degrees. The Weather Channel forecast is coming up. New documents appear to show the air around Ground Zero was not as safe as officials told residents it was.
2: Mayor Zoran Mamdani released 170,000 documents discovered just last year that he says show people got sick because government lied.
3: Told them they were safe to breathe in toxic air.
2: In the documents, tests show asbestos still in the air within a half a mile from Ground Zero, months after the 9/11 attacks. Comedian Jon Stewart has been a fierce advocate for 9/11 first responders.
4: Rather than take the steps to ameliorate the damage that that would cause to its citizens, they instead covered it up to get back to business.
2: The new documents may have information to help those with 9/11 illnesses. I'm Scott Pringle, WOR News.
1: A steel beam will go on display today at the White House as the nation prepares to mark 25 years since the attacks this Friday. Canada's new tariffs on billions of dollars on U.S. goods kicked in today. They range from 15% to 50%. They're on everything from steel to paper products. The Prime Minister's office says they're in response to the 50% duties imposed by President Trump on Canadian goods. It's the start of a new school year in many places across the tri-state area, and in many cases, mom and dad aren't thrilled about the education their kids are getting.
5: Satisfaction in a K-12 education in the U.S. is down to 32%, a record low in the 27-year history of the Gallup survey on the issue. Satisfaction averaged 44% since 1999, peaking at 53% in 2004. Schools received their highest marks for preparing students to adapt to new technologies, their lowest marks for developing skills in critical thinking or problem solving. I'm Rory O'Neill.
1: The new year also starts out with new rules in some districts, including Newark, where kids will now have to turn off their phones and put them away from bell to bell. This is also the start of Broadway Week.
6: To be popular.
7: From today through September 20th, theater patrons can get two tickets for the price of one to 25 participating shows. Some shows are even offering upgraded seats. From can't-miss classics to brand new arrivals, the options include longtime favorites like Wicked, The Lion King, The Book of Mormon, and Chicago. Newer shows offering deals include The Lost Boys and Just in Time. Natalie Migliori, WOR News.
1: Broadway tonight will dim the marquees for 1 minute, starting at 6:45 in memory of Dolly Parton, Tim Curry, Clive Davis, and many other entertainment giants who made an impact on the Great White Way. WOR News Time, 10:03.
8: I'm Bernie Bunny with the WOR traffic. It's been closed for several hours. This is the ramp off the eastbound LIE to patch up Holbrook Road, exit 61. There is a crash there. The service road's absolutely jammed. You want to avoid the eastbound LIE near patch up Holbrook Road. Heading westbound, no major problems out of Suffolk into Nassau County. You will see the slowdown zone on the LIE through Queens westbound. Extra busy into Woodhaven Boulevard. Van Wyck is heavy both ways to Atlantic Avenue. GW Bridge, 35 to 40 inbound, upper 25 downstairs. The Lincoln in the Holland at 30 minutes, but you're still closer to 45-60 from the Pulaski Skyway for the Holland Tunnel. 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I'm Bernie Viter on 710 WOR.
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0: Late summer high pressure continues to keep the fine weather in place here this afternoon. Sunshine at 81, 69 tonight with clear skies. Temperatures warm up. We'll be warming into the mid and upper 80s as we move into Wednesday. Muggy overnight lows tomorrow night at 76. Scattered afternoon showers and storms back in the forecast on Thursday. Sunshine, 72 this hour. Richard DeWedding at the Weather Channel on 710 WOR.
1: The Mets win in Miami 9-4. The series will continue tonight. The Yankees host the Rockies tonight with Aaron Judge back in the lineup for the first time since May. On Wall Street, stocks are falling as oil prices are rising. The Dow is down 578 points, which is off about a point. The NASDAQ down 119, about a half a point off, half a percent off, I should say. And the S&P is down 34 points, which is also about a half a percent off. The news is brought to you by Dr. Lederman's Radio Surgery New York. 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Next news, 10:30, bulletins at once. 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I'm Daria Albinger on 710 WOR.
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13: I'm on the case? Yeah, what case is that? I'm just sitting here. On the case. Now, you got a lot to get to this hour. We'll get to the ballroom. We'll get to those crazy little Harry and Meghan and a whole lot more. Hey, Lindsey Clancy's lawyer. I actually had intended to get through the whole 3 hours without ever mentioning Lindsey Clancy, but there's breaking news. Lindsey Clancy's lawyer has now asked President Trump to pardon his client. And he did this in a very prestigious format, forum. Good Morning America. If he thinks the president's going to be watching Good Morning America, you're crazy. I think he's watching Fox and Friends. He should have gone on there and done it. But he's on Good Morning America, home of little George Snuffleupagus. So he's asking the president to pardon Lindsey Clancy. He said, Mr. President, I hope you would consider this young lady, the type of person she is, and what she's been through. Well, I don't know the woman, but she just murdered her own children, so that's what she's been through. And consider a pardon. Now, what is the argument? I don't follow this case that closely. It's that because she was suffering from this mental whatever and the treatment, the drugs, everything has caused her to murder her own children. I don't know. You don't expect a pardon here. The lawyer, he seems like a good lawyer. You know, he's 75 years old. He looks like old and distinguished. This is the kind of lawyer you want if you're Lindsey Clancy because she murdered her children. Murdered her three children. One is five, one is three. One was a baby, 8 months. She murdered her three children. I mean, you're the most awful villain in the world. So you can't come in with a hotshot young lawyer. You can't come in with a Michael Avenatti or something like that. You need an old, distinguished old guy. And she's in New Hampshire. This guy looks like an old New Hampshire attorney, like an old, distinguished man. You could picture this guy, and remember the original DA on Law and Order? What was his name? Adam. Remember the DA? Just look at this wise old man. So you need a lawyer that looks like that. This guy's perfect. He's on Good Morning America, asking for a presidential pardon, which, of course, he will not get. Hey, Trump, the Trump ballroom, President Trump, he loves to build. Now, you got to remember, one reason for all these building projects, yeah, I mean, there's some ego involved, and but it's good ego, and there's healthy ego, and there's bad ego. You know, if you're sticking your name on maps or something, that's bad ego. But if you're one of the great builders in the world, and you happen to be in the White House, and you're walking around looking at stuff, you know, I've known a lot of these great builders, and that's what they do. Wherever you go, you walk into some building, they start, you know, look at that, you know, that could be fixed and that should be changed, look at that, and that could be they just want to correct everything. And he's one of the great builders in the world. So when he walked into the White House and looked around, the first term he, you know, didn't really do much, but he had 4 years off to think about it, And when he came back, the second term, he was ready to go. There's an entrance that everybody, they call it the Palm Court. I don't know why they call it that. It's an entrance where all the, when the world leaders come to visit, the distinguished visitors, they walk, you see them walk through that door. Well, there's this little lobby there. It's called the Palm Court. And it looked like crap. It was like linoleum floors and the walls were peeling. So the first thing he decided to redo, he put in beautiful marble, make it look elegant, really formal, elegant. And so he really fixed that up. The Oval Office needed some work. Now, all right, it's not my taste. It could use more paintings. Not 600. He's covered every inch of every wall with paintings. All right, it's a little too much. And it could use some gold trim. Not every inch of the, there's way too much gold. When the next president comes in, he's going to have to take down those paintings. The gold is very expensive. It's not just gold paint. I mean, they bring in a real gold guy to put that gold up. It's a little too much gold. I mean, you got to wear sunglasses when you're in there. So they're going to have to take down some of that. But most of the improvements, he put in this heliport, which opened this weekend. And, of course, the networks ridiculed him and made fun of him. But it turns out there's good reason to put that heliport in at the White House. You know, the big, it's not a regular helicopter. It's an enormous military helicopter, much bigger than a regular helicopter. So when it, I mean, you see it land on the grass. President walks down the South Lawn, gets in the helicopter, takes off, and then it comes back, gets out of the helicopter, walks out the South Lawn. It was just landing on the grass, and it was ridiculous. Well, and the president noticed, you probably never noticed this. It doesn't really just land on the grass. It has four big sets of tires, and they would put down these four metal plates, these big metal plates, huge metal plates. You don't really see them. They're in the grass, and that's why when it landed, it always landed slow and weird. It like it kind of jiggled a little because the pilot had to aim and hit those metal plates with the tires because if he hit the grass, he'd ruin the grass. And apparently the exhaust out of that helicopter would just burn up the grass all the time. It's ridiculous having to put these metal plates down. The pilot can't just do a regular landing. He has to come down real slow, jiggle around a little, and try to land on the metal plates. So it was crazy. So the president put in a heliport, state-of-the-art material. It made it a heliport that could handle like a billion tons or something. So it's beautiful. It was a brilliant addition. And then when it comes to grand events at the White House, world leader, the president of China's there, you're going to have a state dinner. That east room of the White House was quite beautiful, but it only holds like a couple, 200 people or something. When it's the president of China or a major event, and you're going to have 1,000 people, they had to go outside and do it at a tent on the grass. And it might be raining. And half the year in Washington, it's winter. So you're out in this tent. Like you're at a bar mitzvah in Long Island in a tent in somebody's backyard. It was crazy to bring a world leader there. And when he became president, he started traveling to big state dinners in other countries, in England. Remember, King Charles hosted him. Did you see that room they were in? It was the most palatial room. It looked like the Palace of Versailles. It was unbelievable. President of France, they got these incredible palaces they hold their dinners in. And come here and you're in a tent on the backyard and the lawn. It was ridiculous. So we need a big ballroom that can do an event like that. And you're in luck when you need this ballroom. And a lot of presidents have talked about it. You're in luck. You got a president who's a master builder. Let him build it. Now, the problem is, and of course, this will be part of his legacy. He would like to leave some kind of legacy. That ballroom that will be used forever would be the legacy. But he knew these Democrats are so angry. They get so nuts that if a Democratic president comes in, he's going to tear down the ballroom. He's going to literally just tear it down and put the East Wing back the way it was. And the Democrats would do that. So we find out now President Trump is out there a couple times a day supervising the building. And another reason he likes to do this, he really enjoys construction. Now, we all hate this. If you got to redo your bathroom or you know, got a leak and the wall's going to get torn up and they got to redo your wall, it's a nightmare. But for him, and I've seen this with other builders, they love construction. It's fun. It's relaxing. You know, some presidents would relax by Obama would play basketball. He'd go outside and shoot basketball, and he'd shoot hoops. And Eisenhower would had a putting green put in. He'd go out and putt. That's relaxing for him. For Trump, it's construction. That's what relaxes him. So at the end of the day, he'd spend an hour with the construction. And he knows they're going to tear it down. So it turns out they're not using regular material for the ballroom. It turns out, I didn't even know there was stuff like this. He's building the ballroom so it can't be torn down. I didn't know there's such a thing as nuclear concrete. Nuclear concrete. You can't knock it down. It's used mostly in nuclear power plants. It can withstand a nuclear explosion. So I don't know how the hell they're going to tear it down. There's also a super powerful kind of steel that's welded together in a certain way. Apparently, it says you could take a jackhammer and stand there for 2 days jackhammering it, and you wouldn't even make a mark. So he's building this with nuclear concrete and that special steel. It'd be impossible to take it down. It will not be. Now, the other reason he's doing this, of course, the bomb shelter for the White House will be under there, and it's going to have all kinds of special military stuff under the ballroom. So it's to protect that as well. So it's about $400 million to build this. Now, remember, $400 million is nothing for a government. They'll waste $12 billion without blinking on something. $400 million's pocket change. And again, it's going to be used forever. A lot of donors are paying for this, although a lot of donors don't want to pay for it because they're worried that when the Democrats get in, if they take over the House or the Senate, they'll hold hearings and go after the donors. So a lot of people are afraid to be on that list of donors for this. But the president loves it. Even his son saying he tells me sometimes, like at 9:30 at night, he's going to go over and check on the ballroom construction. He really enjoys it. But it will be there forever. It's not going to come down. Hey, that awful little Meghan and Prince Harry or whatever the hell he is. I don't know if he's a prince anymore. They're back in England, and they're hoping to. They could get nothing going here in the United States. They tried. They got a Netflix deal, a Spotify deal, and everything bombed. Everything was a disaster. So for the last couple of years, they were two out-of-work idiots. Nope, I mean, they couldn't do their taxes this year because they couldn't get through the first question where it said occupation. They didn't know what to put. They're back in England, figuring they'll get something going. They'll, you know, team up again with the royal family. They'll become a part of the royal family. They'll be royals. Well, it's not going to work. It turns out King Charles, now he could just ignore them and pay no attention to them, but he's really gone after them. King Charles issued a letter. A letter was sent out to everybody in the British government and, of course, leaked out to the press and sent out to everybody important from King Charles saying that they are not part of the royal family. They will not be working royals. They will do no official engagements. It says they cannot use their titles of his and her royal highness. And he says right in the letter, and he really went out of his way to make this clear. He said, they are private citizens with commercial and charitable interests. The message confirmed. They have an agreement still in effect that they are not working royals. Additionally, the letter ruled out the Sussexes, taking a half-in, half-out status. In other words, the king making it clear. They're not half in, they're not half out. They are nothing to do with the royal family, no connection. The letter added, any charitable work they do is a personal matter and to be undertaken in their private capacity. The letter apparently was also sent to Harry himself and to Meghan, to everybody in the UK government, military, and all the Lord Lieutenants. Now that's a real attempt to embarrass them, humiliate them, and shut them down. That's from King Charles himself. So expect them to hang around England for 6 months, maybe the whole school year, and then they'll try another country. They tried the U.S., nothing happening for them. They're back in England, nothing will happen there. Because the other thing with this letter, since it was made so public, it'll keep every business and broadcaster and every media person to... it's like a notice, stay the hell away from these people. So they're going to get nothing going there and expect them to leave England at some point. So a total disaster for these two. Hey, you know, in New York, they got these right over there. They call that Billionaire's Row. these apartment buildings. There are 100 stories, 105 stories. I mean, there's a whole street of them. And the apartments go for like $100 million, $200 million. And over there, there's that one building where Ken Griffin bought an apartment, $230 million. They got apartments for $250 million. And people say, oh my God, who would spend $200 million for an apartment? That's insane. Well, that's a bargain, actually. Look at this. In Monaco, in Monte Carlo, apartments are even more, and they've just opened this a new building in Monte Carlo, right on the water, right in the harbor, Meriterra. That's the hottest neighborhood in Monte Carlo in Monaco. And it's only just going up now, but the apartments in this building are going for up to $550 million. $550 million for an apartment. There are going to be 130 apartments. And you're saying, this is insane. Who would, they'll never get a solid apartment for $550 million. Almost every apartment in a building is already taken. It's not even built yet. You have to put down a deposit of, I think it's 500,000 euros. Well, that's not a bad deposit, 600,000. Wait, no, that's not for the apartment. But there's $1 billion worth of yachts right in the harbor in front of the building. So $550 million, that works out to 13,000 a square foot. I think that's the all-time world record. Now, that's for an apartment there. Now, one reason a lot of people go to Monaco is to become a citizen. It's not easy. It's like a very exclusive private club. You have to be like voted in. It's like getting into a co-op. They have to let you become a citizen. Because if you're a citizen, there's no taxes. A lot of people love this. If you're an actual resident, you don't pay any taxes. You have to put down a $600,000 deposit just to become a citizen. It's one of the safest places on earth in Monaco. There's one police officer for every 70 residents. And they were the first place to have cameras everywhere. There's not an inch of Monaco that's not on camera. So it cuts down on the crime. But this new apartment building, it was the idea came from Prince Albert. He wanted to do it. He got some realtors to do it. Things tend to die in Monte Carlo. Every few years, it starts to die out. At one time, it was dying completely. Onassis was in charge then. So he said to Prince Rainier, you got to marry a movie star. And that's when they got Princess Grace over there, and he married her. So this is the latest scheme. Most expensive apartments in the world. Hey, we'll take some calls next. 800-321-0710 is the number. 800-321-0710.
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13: That's right. 9 to noon every day. Anyway, let's take some calls. Let's go to Frank in Phoenix. Frank, how you doing? Frank?
4: Yes, sir. Can you hack in July?
13: Hey, Frank, what's the temperature in Phoenix right now?
4: It's about a...
13: Oh, I think call us back. Your line is cutting out. Yeah, I actually know it was like 100 yesterday. 100 in Phoenix. Let's go to Hal in Freeport. Hal, how you doing?
5: Yeah, these big noisy computers, what do they call those factories?
13: You mean the data centers?
5: Yeah, put them on the old ferry, the Staten Island ferries. Put them on there, bring them out 10 miles, anchor them off. And
13: you don't really have to do that. You can you just put them in remote areas. They don't make as much noise as an airport does. An airport makes even more noise. And an airport, you got LaGuardia right in the middle of a residential area. You got Kennedy in the middle of a residential area. You just put them out somewhere. The noise is from the turbines, the cooling systems, and the noise can travel pretty much half a mile, and it can faintly be heard a mile away. The problem with those turbines, it's not just noise. It's like a hum, like a vibrating kind of noise, you know, like a train rattling going by. But they're basically just enormous buildings with computers in them. They create lots of jobs. They power all your AI phones, data, everything. But they're just noisy. You just got to put them in remote areas. Frank is back. Frank in Phoenix, how you doing?
4: Yes, can you hear me, Mark?
13: Now you sound good.
4: Okay, Mark, back in July, the... steel beam came through Scottsdale, and I went down there. About 2:30, they were supposed to start the proceeding, but it was 110.
13: You're talking about, you mean the 9/11 steel beam?
4: Yes, sir. Yes, sir. Yes, sir. And I was getting ready to leave, and the guy says, go in the museum. So I went over these two massive trailers, and it was beautiful. There was six guys in there. Five of them were retired firemen from New York. I got to talk to all of them. The one guy told me that he was supposed to work that day, and one of his guys called in and asked him if he would switch days.
13: Yeah.
4: He goes, he saved my life.
13: Yeah,
4: now, Mark, here's another thing.
13: Yeah, go ahead.
4: I'm sorry.
13: A lot of those stories.
4: So,
13: go ahead.
4: Mark, I have been saying for years, why hasn't Christy Todd Whitman been called out? Now they find these documents saying that they knew the air was poisoned. And I was wondering if the Congress are going to call her up and say, listen, you knew it. What did you do?
13: No, I don't know what she knows. I'd rather have him go after Fauci. You know, one thing about her.
4: Oh, yeah, I agree.
13: She's just a politician. She was just a politician towing the line there, whatever the party line was. In the case of Fauci, he claimed he was a doctor. He claimed he was a scientist. For him to lie about all that stuff was just really, really, really awful. Let's go to Vincent in Brooklyn. Vincent, how you doing?
6: Put the data center in. Mark, take a...
13: Vincent, you there? Hello?
6: That island is...
13: Nope. Call us back. Not your fault. We got these phones there. They're not regular phones. They're digital. That's why sometimes it speeds up the voice. But call us back. Let's go to Steve, Port Morris. Where's that, in the Bronx? Port Morris?
7: Good for you. Southern part of the Bronx, facing LaGuardia Airport.
13: Ah, there you go. More noise than a data center.
7: Right. Old manufacturing area, nice... working class area. Now we used to have a factory here.
13: Yeah, very nice. And also you got a lot of lofts and stuff there. There's a lot of artists who work out of there now.
7: Yeah, increasingly the developers are trying to make it into Williamsburg. I don't think it's going to work because
13: I'm sorry, it's going to work. You're going to be overrun with those what you used to call them yuppies. They're going to be all over
7: mind.
13: The place.
7: It's
13: sorry, you're going to have a Starbucks everywhere. Look at that. He cut out, too. Something's wrong with our phones today. We'll see if we can get it fixed by next hour. Yeah. When we come back, Michael Goodwin will be with us, the greatest columnist in America. We'll talk to Michael Goodwin coming up next on 710 WOR. Let's get the latest news. Here's Daria Albinger.
0: Good morning, Mark. Mostly sunny today. Warm, high of 81 degrees. A steel beam will go on display today at the White House as the nation prepares to mark 25 years since the September 11th attacks. President Trump is expected to give remarks as he welcomes the first responders from the Tunnel to Towers Steel Across America project who will deliver the beam. We aren't sure if the president will weigh in on a new report which finds the air quality at Ground Zero was much worse than the government told residents long after the attacks. Documents that were released today show unhealthy levels of asbestos were found in the air up to a half a mile away 10 months after the attacks. New Canadian tariffs on billions of dollars of U.S. goods went into effect overnight. The 15 to 50% tariffs were in response to Mr. Trump's 50% tariffs on Canadian goods. And the start of the school year means some new policies. Students in Newark public schools must now keep their phones off and stowed away while they're in class. 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I'm Daria Albinger on 710 WOR.
1: Good day, everyone. I'm Ronan Sana. On Wall Street, stocks under pressure as we come back from the long holiday weekend with the Dow down more than 600 points after the first 40 minutes of trade, the S&P down 0.5%, the NASDAQ following suit down 0.5%, as well as Dow down more than 1% on the morning as oil prices are moving up, as military activity again intensifies between the United States and Iran, and Houthi rebels from Yemen attacking a Saudi oil installation as well, pushing oil prices up both here and in London above $98 a barrel trading in London right now. Bond yields also edging higher towards 4.78%. They touched 4.80 early this morning ahead of some key inflation data that is due out later this week that could very well determine whether or not the Federal Reserve raises interest rates next week given Friday's strong employment report. We have gold and silver effectively mixed this morning, but really the focus is on bonds and oil and on the stock market, which is pulling back rather sharply to kick off a holiday shortened week. I'm Ron Sana for New York 710 WOR.
8: This is Richard DeWedding with the WOR Weather Channel forecast. Reaching 81 here this afternoon with brilliant sunshine. We head through the evening tonight, clear skies, light winds, cooling down to 69. Another gorgeous day tomorrow, sunshine, highs tomorrow at 87. Showers and storms are back in the forecast on Thursday. Sunny, 72 this hour at WOR.
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13: Well, Michael Goodwin, the finest columnist in America. You can read him every Sunday, every Wednesday in the New York Post. And if you go to the New York Post website, all of his columns are up there. Michael Goodwin, how you doing?
30: Thank you.
13: Mamdani wants to go to the 9/11 ceremony. He hands the pen that he signed the thing with to the terrorist lawyer. What is he up to? Is this guy plotting something?
30: Well, I think he's up to what exactly we think he's up to, which is changing everything about New York. And 9/11, of course, is kind of a sanctified event and has been. And, of course, his presence is potentially disruptive, but it's very hurtful for many of those people who did lose relatives and friends on 9/11 because Mamdani, his positions on terrorism and these things are not entirely clear. He has left lots of room for doubt and suspicions about his true feelings and about his deepest allegiance.
13: So, but that thing with the pen, he was signing a bill to fight terrorism. By handing the pen to the terrorist lawyer, who was like 26 people down, was that a signal to his base, don't worry, I'm not really into this fight against terrorism?
30: You know, Mark, that's a very good way to look at it. It does, I think, legitimately raise a question about his motive in doing that. I mean, it was a very awkward gesture that he did. People, as you say, had to be passed along a line. So why that lawyer? He never explained that. And that's the sort of thing about him that undercuts any desire he might or might not have to sort of reconcile with all those people who don't trust him. Virtually everything he does simply adds to the distrust. He doesn't seem, when he talks, my feeling, Mark, when he talks, he's always talking to his committed base. He's never talking to anybody who isn't with him. He's never reaching out to talk to people who don't already agree with him on virtually everything. That is not how you build a city, an administration. And here we are, well into his term, and yet he still is campaigning virtually every day.
13: Yeah, this anti-Semitism in the Democratic world, was it always there and we didn't notice? Or what? Why is it all of a sudden going crazy?
30: I think there was clearly a latent seed of it, but it goes back many years, I think, because when I was sort of coming of age in New York and with the world news, the Democrats were the party that favored Israel. They were always the most supportive, and there were always many more Jewish Americans in the Democratic Party than the Republican Party. But the Democrats have been, let's face it, taken over.

0: some unhappy parts of the inner circle of the Met Museum, some of the board members. So how she ran through all the red lights is kind of amazing. And how the Met itself didn't say, no, no, no, no, no, this is not going to work. So, look, you can be so cosseted by wealth, by sort of layers of people between you and ordinary people, that you become immune to what is obvious to most people. I think that's what happened here. I don't subscribe it to any kind of villainy, just out of touch, totally out of touch by choice.
1: Yeah, but this guy, this designer she picked, it's not like he was caught hanging out with Hassan Piker. He was caught on video screaming at Jews, Hitler was right, you should be gassed. He was convicted of a hate crime.
0: Yeah.
1: How did the board of the Met, how did they even allow this to go ahead?
0: Yeah, I mean, I think the inner workings of the Met are something of a mystery to most of us, right? I mean, it's an elite establishment institution, and that system failed the Met. It did not produce the right result. That this was even announced is the greatest example of a failure. You know, if Anna Wintour or the Met were a politician, the campaign would be over now.
1: Well, unless she ran as a Democrat. Yeah.
0: Well, that's a good one. Yeah.
1: Yeah. Michael Goodwin's every Sunday and every Wednesday, the New York Post. What do you got on? What are you thinking about for tomorrow?
0: Well, 9/11, of course, coming up, the 25th anniversary. You know, Mark, September 11th is my birthday. And I've often said, you know, since I don't celebrate them, I don't count them.
1: Yeah.
0: So I'm ageless now.
1: Wow. And obviously, Mamdani says he's going, obviously the family will turn their back on him. And you think that's going to be all or is he going to pull something there? Is he going to try something there, say something? What do you think?
0: Well, I think the release of his order today on the records, the health records, is something that I think sets him apart from the previous mayors. And it may be a thing, we'll see how it plays out, but it may be something that gives him a place of support among some family members, because this health issue, the events at Ground Zero, the neighborhood people got sick, and there has been a long clamoring for all of the documents. What did the city know, and when did it know it? What did the state know? What did the feds know? And so we will see if there is some movement of public opinion as a result of his order to set up this portal so that the public can see the documents for themselves. Now, are the smoking gun documents? I have no way of knowing. Some people believe there are such things, but I wonder, because the core event of 9/11 is a terrorist attack on New York City and America. To say what happened afterwards is somehow the core, I think, is wishful thinking on the Mamdani team's part.
1: Yeah. Well, we'll be reading the column tomorrow. You can read Michael Goodwin's column every Sunday, every Wednesday in the New York Post. And if you missed any, all his columns are up on the New York Post website. Michael Goodwin, great as always. Thanks for being with us.
0: My pleasure, Mark. Thank you.
1: Take care. Hey, don't forget, it's a 3-hour show now. It's 9 to noon every day here on 710 WOR. 9 to noon every day. And then at noon, you got Buck and Clay. That's a really good show every day. At 3 o'clock, the most listened to radio show in America, Sean Hannity. It's after Labor Day, so everybody will be back. And then at 6 o'clock, you got Jesse Kelly and Jimmy Fallon. That is one of the funniest shows you'll ever hear.

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0: Hey, the countdown is on. It's the most talked about music festival on the planet, our iHeartRadio Music Festival, presented by Capital One, September 18th and 19th, T-Mobile Arena, Las Vegas, two nights, one stage. 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
0: All right. Now remember, it's Tuesday. This is not Monday. This is Tuesday. And don't panic. I know it's after Labor Day. Don't panic. Summer's not over. It's not over yet. Look at the forecast for today. Sunny, 82. That's summer. Look at the forecast for tomorrow. Sunny, 85. That's perfect summer weather. Sunny, 85. Thursday. Thursday, partly cloudy, 84. Friday, well, sunny, 80 degrees. The weekend, 78, 79. But look at next week. It's all around 80. Oh, look at next weekend. It goes down to 73. All right, it's still summer officially. This is actually summer for the next couple of weeks, and it's going to be just fine. Now it is a little annoying. You go into certain supermarkets or wherever. I did it yesterday, and there's a big display in the front of pumpkins. Every coffee place, pumpkin spice, pumpkin, enough with this pumpkin stuff. It's still summer, but it's going to happen very fast. And as soon as you get near Halloween, it's going to be, you're going to see Thanksgiving stuff on sale. You're going to see, Christmas stuff starting already. It's going to move very, very fast. We have a lot of listeners in Florida. Once it gets into October, especially around Halloween, that's when the season really kicks off. You're going to be overrun with people. You know, if you go to Palm Beach or anywhere in Florida right now, it's very nice. You can drive around, go into any restaurant. As soon as it's November, you're in gridlock all day in Florida. You can't get into any restaurant. It becomes an absolute mess. Mar-a-Lago reopens in October, usually around Halloween. Anyway, we got a lot to get to in the next hour. We'll get to President Trump, some activity today at the White House. We'll get to some Jimmy Fallon news and more. Right after the news, 710 WOR.
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21: 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It's 75 degrees at 11 o'clock. I'm Daria Albinger. Mostly sunny and warm today with a high of 81 degrees. A Weather Channel forecast is coming up. Well, nearly 25 years later, the city says residents were misled about the air quality around Ground Zero for months after the attacks.
22: The documents show weeks after the 9/11 attacks, city officials knew the air quality was hazardous, but messaged the air was safe. Councilman Gail Brewer says access was blocked to the documents.
23: Those 2.5 decades, 3 consecutive mayoral administrations have kept critical pieces of the city's own record buried.
22: Congressman Jerry Nadler.
24: As a result, too many people faced unnecessary delays in accessing the health care they needed.
22: Documents show evidence of asbestos in Lower Manhattan 10 months after the 9/11 attacks. I'm Scott Pringle, WOR News.
21: Mayor Mamdani insists he will attend 9/11 ceremonies later this week, but not everyone wants him there.
1: A petition circulated by some 9/11 victims' families urging Mom Donnie to reconsider has drawn 100,000 signatures.
2: It offends me that he's coming.
1: Former Mayor Rudy Giuliani saying Zoran Mamdani should skip the 9/11 ceremony, accusing him of being too tolerant of radical Islam.
3: I'm proud to be the mayor of this city. I love this city. I love this country.
1: Mayor Mamdani reacting at the West Indian Day Parade. Here's Governor Kathy Hochul, Attorney General Letitia James, and Senator Chuck Schumer.
4: I think it would be more insulting to the vast majority if he did not come. As far as 9/11 is concerned, he represents the city of New York.
6: He should certainly come.
1: Sarah Lee Kessler, WOR News.
25: Two runways remain closed at Miami International Airport after Sunday's deadly crash of an Amazon cargo plane. Nearly 600 flights were canceled or delayed yesterday. After a mistrial was declared in Lindsey Clancy's murder trial, her attorney, Kevin Radington, appealed to President Trump to pardon his client. But ABC News legal contributor Brian Buckmeyer says that's probably not possible.
26: It doesn't make a lot of sense to me, just from a structural implication, that the president can pardon federal crimes, not state crimes.
25: There's a status hearing later this month which could determine if Clancy will be retried. A letter from King Charles is leaving no questions about Prince Harry and Meghan Markle's roles now that they're back in the UK.
27: On Monday, Buckingham Palace released the letter that reiterates Harry and Meghan are still considered non-working royals since they stepped down from royal duties in January 2020. According to a palace source, the letter was put into the public domain because it likely would have leaked anyway, and the palace wanted to avoid claims of secrecy around what it contained. A spokesman for Harry and Meghan said a government committee was meeting this week to decide whether to provide security for the Duke and Duchess now that they've moved back to the UK from California with their two children. I'm Michael Kastner.
25: A lot of kids went back to school today, and the start of the new year means some new rules in some districts. Students in Newark public schools, for example, must now keep their phones off and stored away during class. WOR News Time, 11:04.
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31: Delightful dry sunshine here this afternoon. Perfect weather, 81. Fair skies tonight, lows tonight near 70. Light breezes, lots of sunshine tomorrow. Highs tomorrow in the mid and upper 80s. And we bring in an afternoon shower or storm chance on Thursday with Thursday's highs in the lower 80s. Sunshine in 75. Richard DeWedding at the Weather Channel on 710 WOR.
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25: The Mets win in Miami 9-4. The series will continue tonight, and Aaron Judge will be back in the lineup tonight when the Yankees host Colorado. The Dow is down 541 points, off about 1%. The NASDAQ is down 59 points, which is off about 0.25%. And the S&P is down 26, about 0.33% off. Next news, 11:30, bulletins at once. 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I'm Daria Albinger on 710 WOR.
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0: Well, Mayor Mamdani plotting all kinds of 9/11 crap. I don't know what he's up to, but as mentioned, as you know, when he signed the bill about fighting terrorism, he hands the pen to the terrorist lawyer. to signal that he's not really behind this bill. He's showing up at the 9/11 ceremony, totally unwanted. And the families, of course, have all signed that petition. A lot of people have signed the petition that he not come to the 9/11 ceremony on Friday. 100,000 signatures on there. And this might look like a good act on his part. He released all the secret documents showing that the government, the city, state, local, federal, all the government people all knew the air quality was dangerous and bad and covered it up. So Mamdani appeared alongside 9/11 families, and John Stewart was there. He's always been latching onto this cause, and he released the documents. It's about 150,000 pages of documents saying they absolutely knew the air quality was poisonous. They knew it was bad. They covered it up. You remember the famous Christine Todd Whitman, who was in the administration at the time, administration official, saying the air quality is fine, nothing to worry about. So why would he do this? This is, it seems like a good thing to do, to release all this. He put out a searchable portal so you can search through the documents and look at stuff. And apparently this is not it. There's 150,000 pages of documents, but apparently there's a lot more that could be coming out. So why would he release that? I mean, if I had to guess, I think he's in some kind of war with this 9/11 stuff. And that's why he would hand the pen to the lawyer of terrorists, of Al-Qaeda terrorists. And I think by releasing this, he's looking to discredit everybody that's thought of positively with 9/11. He's looking to discredit George Pataki, Rudy Giuliani, all the figures that were there on 9/11, all the heroes of 9/11 government. I think he's looking to discredit them completely by releasing this. Because people are already saying, well, how could Christine Todd Whitman make those statements if she knew all this stuff? Well, they're going to start to think, well, wait a minute. Why didn't George Pataki let us know? Why didn't Rudy Giuliani let us know? Why didn't all those commissioners and officials and everybody let us know? Why didn't the city government let us know? Why didn't the Bloomberg administration let us know if they had these documents? If Mamdani found them, why didn't the Bloomberg administration find them? Why didn't the de Blasio administration find them? So I think that's his purpose in releasing this, just to totally discredit the establishment government. It's sort of become him against all the 9/11 government figures. He's looking to discredit them. That's why he released it. And it's getting some attention, not as much attention as you think, but that could build. The steel from the World Trade Center, that big chunk of steel from 9/11, has been touring the country to honor first responders. It's been going to various cities. It arrived at the White House this morning. There's a ceremony today. Tunnel to Towers brought the steel to the White House with a lot of first responders. Very solemn event today. The president will speak at this. This will be really his 9/11 speech. He's not going to come to Ground Zero. And not because they wouldn't let him speak. Nobody ever speaks. They don't have speeches at the Ground Zero ceremony. It's just the families speak. No politicians ever speak. And that's been the case for many, many, many years. There'll be a ceremony at the Pentagon as well on Friday. President will go to that. But today he'll make what is his 9/11 speech as he honors the first responders today at the White House. It's after Labor Day. Don't worry. It's still summer. This is still summer. You got another couple weeks of summer. 80 and sunny today. This is summer weather. You know, there's a show called Comics Unleashed, and it's on CBS. They canceled Colbert, threw him the hell out of there, and replaced it. Byron Allen actually made a deal where he pays for the time. He buys the hour from CBS. And, you know, Byron Allen was a comedian, but he became this big producer, became a billionaire, literally a billionaire in show business. And he produces this show, Comics Unleashed. And it's just funny. It's not political. It's not pushing any agenda. It's just funny. It's just comedians, and it's very funny. Byron Allen interviews them. A lot of funny interviews. So it's been running in that time period. Well, it's now beating Fallon and Kimmel crushing them, actually, in the ratings, in what's the most important thing, the 18 to 49 demo. 18 to 49-year-olds, that's the key demo. That's what they're after with television viewers. And in the big demo that everybody's after, once again, Byron Allen, Comics Unleashed, beating Jimmy Fallon and Jimmy Kimmel badly. Now, Kimmel, don't expect him to stay around too long. They got rid of Colbert, and they're doing much better with Comics Unleashed. Kimmel only has a few months left on that contract. When his contract ended last year, they wouldn't give him a new one. They just gave him a one-year extension, which is a real slap-in-the-face insult. So when that ends by the end of the year, they're going to look at Comics Unleashed, the great success it's having. Kimmel and Fallon get much older viewers. But in the 18 to 49, Comics Unleashed, a big, big hit. So they may be looking at replacing Jimmy Kimmel with an actual comedy show, not an angry, vicious political show, but an actual comedy show, which was the original idea of late night TV, was that you have some laughs, you have some entertainment, a few laughs before you go to sleep, not an angry, vicious political guy getting you all riled up before you go to sleep. Hey, this new rules are going in New York City schools everywhere, but you no phones, you're not allowed to have your phone in school. I guess it's because the kids get distracted. They'll take out their phone. They'll look at their phone while they're in school. You know, it's like when you go to dinner with people. You're having dinner with some people, and one of them takes out their phone. They're looking at their phone. You can get mad if you want. Put down your phone. I'm not listening. But it's really your fault. If you're having dinner and you're talking and they take out their phone, obviously you're not holding their attention. You know, I do a lot of speeches all over the place, and I'm always speaking at some event or emceeing some. You get up there and you're talking, and you see, you look in the front row, and they're taking out their phone. It means you're not doing your job. Make it better. Make it funnier. Make it more interesting. Get them to put down the phone. Same thing if you're having dinner with people and they take out the phone. Don't get mad. Pick up the pace a little or change the subject. Whatever you're talking about is boring the hell out of them. I mean, if you're really riveting, nobody's taking out their phone and looking. It's the same thing in school. If they're all taking out their phone, it means they're not listening to what you're teaching. Hey, when I was in the school, especially high school, I couldn't listen to any of that. I don't know what the hell they were talking about. I didn't learn a damn thing. I didn't learn anything. And what did I take? We took biology. What the hell do I need to take biology for? And especially math class, algebra, calculus. You're going to need this later in life. You know, it's much later in life. It never came up once, that algebra stuff. Never once did I ever need it. I like to go find these old teachers. You know, you were wrong. It never came up once that I needed algebra or calculus. Or even English. You know, they'd have you read these books. Silas Marner. I don't know what the hell this book was about. No, what the hell I'm reading. Or, sometimes it's a great book. The Great Gatsby is my favorite book. I mean, yeah, what an incredible book. But they had me read it when I was 14. I'm 14. I don't know what the hell this book is about. So maybe start thinking about switching high school to actually teaching something that somebody might be interested in. Teach them how to do their taxes. Teach them how to invest. Teach them skills they can actually use somewhere instead of this stuff. So, hey, a weird thing happened on MS Now. Everybody's talking about it. Normally, you can shoot your mouth off on CNN or MSNBC. You can accuse Trump of all kinds of things. You can say all the fake lies you want. Nobody ever bothers you. So, ex-lawyer of Trump's, Ty Cobb, who now hates Trump, he's on MS Now or MSNBC, whatever they call it, and he kept calling Trump a rapist. President Trump, a rapist. The host on the show was Jonathan Capehart. He actually interrupted. He said, nope, nope, nope, he's not a rapist. Well, he was convicted of rape. No, he wasn't. It was sexual assault. Well, but they said he was a rapist. No, sexual assault. So nobody knows why. But Jonathan Capehart, good for him, actually corrected the guy. Now, it could be a memo has gone out to everybody at the network because they did that on ABC on the Sunday show with George Stephanopoulos. Trump sued, and ABC had to settle for like $15 million. They had to give Trump $15 million. And Trump is currently suing NBC over Kristen Welker, that fake news corrupt Sunday show host, for some lie she put on the air. So they're going to have to make a settlement there. So a memo has probably gone out to everybody, although MS Now is no longer a part of NBC, but they probably sent a memo out to everybody not to accuse Trump of totally fake things, because they don't want to get sued. And MSNBC, MS Now, it's no longer part of NBC. They would have to defend themselves. They would have to pay their own settlement. And I don't think they want to do it. You know, like you'll hear people call Trump a pedophile, or make these pedophile. Donald Trump has never, ever been accused of being a pedophile. There is nothing out there, nothing in the Epstein files, absolutely nothing anywhere that even suggests he had anything to do with pedophilia. Nothing. So if anybody says that, that is absolute, total fake news. Hey, the Wall Street Journal, did you see this piece they did on John Fetterman? You know, the guy with the shorts and the hoodie. It's interesting. You know, why would you not wear a suit and tie in Congress? You show up in your basketball clothes, or you show up like you're there to move furniture or something. Why? Well, I guess it makes it look like you're there to work. You're going to work hard. Well, no. Big report from the Wall Street Journal. Apparently, Fetterman is the laziest guy in the history of Congress. Never shows up. Doesn't really do anything. He had a meeting scheduled with paralyzed veterans. And all of a sudden, they got word that he's sick. He's got laryngitis. He can't come to the meeting. And there's TVs on in the office there. And so the staff says, we'll hold it. We'll discuss it with you. The staff will hold the meeting. But a few minutes later, they notice on the TV, wait a minute, there's Fetterman on Fox News. He stood them up to go do a Fox News interview. So there's more and more of this. He's backed out from attending funerals. He found a way to get marked present at certain hearings when he's not really there. He'd walk in, get marked present, and just leave. Cancels meetings all the time with constituents and lawmakers. There was one funeral for police officers killed in his hometown. He was supposed to be there. Then he got there. He found out the funeral's 3 hours. And he said, that's a deal breaker. And left. Wouldn't show up at the funeral. So that's apparently the real Fetterman behind the scenes, but it's starting to come out. Hey, Costco, you know the most popular thing? It's this pumpkin stuff is everywhere now. Pumpkin everything is showing up everywhere. But Costco has the greatest food. Nobody has a better hot dog. It's the finest hot dog with the best hot dog bun. They now have a copy of the Dairy Queen Blizzard. Costco is just a place to go eat. It's phenomenal. And the bakery, amazing stuff. But one of the most popular things is the pumpkin cheesecake. It's back. It's unbelievable. The pumpkin cheesecake, whipped pumpkin topping, sprinkle of cinnamon, nutmeg. 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It's finally back. A little early, but that's okay. It's the other thing about Costco, everything is so cheap there. Now, this pumpkin pie is 10 ounces, made fresh daily. How much do you think it is? $5.99. It'd be $30 anywhere else. $5.99. At Costco. Hey, do you drink coffee every day? Well, if you drink too much coffee, believe it or not, sorry to break this to you, latest study, it's associated with lowering your bone density, especially around the hips. Hip bone mineral density can be lowered by coffee. Too much coffee can do that. Now, listen to this. If you drink tea, it gives you a higher hip bone mineral density. That's very important as you get older, that bone density. So tea helps it. Coffee hurts it. Latest research, I'm sorry to tell you, but especially if you drink 5 cups of coffee or more per day, can really lower bone density around the hips. Hey, we'll take some calls next. 800-321-0710 is the number. Don't forget, it's 9 to noon every day. We're now 3 hours. 9 to noon every day. We'll take some calls next. 800-321-0710.
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0: Hey, let's take some calls. 800-321-0710 is the number. 800-321-0710. Let's go to Chris in West Hampton. Chris, how you doing?
3: Good morning, Mark. I'm okay, thanks. Have a good weekend?
0: Yes.
3: I really want to know.
0: Yes.
3: Oh, good. Okay.
0: And what's going on in West Hampton? You ever go to that new Donahue's that just opened?
3: No, I don't go there. There's two good restaurants that I like. There's Baby Moon and Tre Diamante, which is a Spanish restaurant.
0: Well, Donahue's, though, is a legendary restaurant, 64th and Lexington. They closed and they moved to West Hampton. It's called Donahue's East. Go try that.
3: Well, okay. I never ate in it when it was in Manhattan, but anyway. The two things I want to ask you about.
0: All right, now what do you?
3: I know you have a great.
0: Always,
3: no.
0: This guy's always
3: yes,
0: in panic.
3: Yes, I'm not happy. I'm panicking. Yes,
0: he's
3: I'm panicking about
0: panic.
3: Ilhan Omar.
0: About what?
3: Ilhan Omar. You remember a couple in July? I called and I asked you why nothing was being done about her, if she did marry her brother, if she was involved in the Medicare fraud, and you told me not to worry about it, that they're looking into it.
0: Yeah.
3: And I said, what are they waiting for, November? Because we're going to get smoked in November. Why is Ilhan Omar? Why is nobody doing this Tim Walz stuff and all the fraud?
0: They are.
3: But who's the day?
0: The government, Justice Department. People are getting busted day and night in the Medicaid fraud. All over.
3: Okay, if Ilhan married her brother, is that immigration fraud?
0: Calm down. You know where you are right now? You're in West Hampton. I don't know if you know this. They have a beach there.
3: Yeah, I'm going to the beach later on. I went yesterday and I went today.
0: I want you to go to the beach and I want you to put on some music and I want you to relax. I don't want you to sit there and go into panic about Ilhan Omar. They'll get to it.
3: But we're going to get killed. Everything Trump is doing is going to get reversed. Never mind they're going to tear down the ballroom.
0: Well, okay, that's proof right there that he's going to win big. Anytime you say he's going to lose,
3: I hope
0: he
3: you're right,
0: wins big.
3: But I'm not wrong.
0: But
3: I mean,
0: you're always wrong every time. It never fails.
3: You food are, is so expensive.
0: No, it's
3: oil,
0: not.
3: Gas is expensive.
0: No,
3: yes,
0: not.
3: It is.
0: No, it's not. Gas is cheaper now than it was in the George W. Bush administration, literally.
3: Okay, let's wait, okay? Because oil's up again for another $2 or something. I was just looking. I look at something
0: all
3: different.
0: Right.
3: The crude oil
0: let's
3: is
0: check
3: in
0: the
3: October
0: record.
3: Or something.
0: We don't want to do this to you, but we could record you every election. You're always 100% wrong every time. You are the
3: From
0: most,
3: your mouth to God's
0: you
3: ears.
0: You are the most reliable reverse barometer. You remember last time around you told me we were going to lose
3: the abortion, yes.
0: Abortion,
3: I can't believe it. I said that last time. I can't believe that that was not a bigger issue. Because it's true. Everybody in New York is bringing their daughters.
0: You got to calm down. This is some kind of mental thing with you. You can look at actual data and metrics. You don't have to just guess. At the time, abortion was not coming up as an issue with any voters. It was like number 17 on the list of issues in every survey, every poll, every study. Now, and not only that, abortion has nothing to do with the president. He has no say whatsoever about abortion anywhere.
3: Right, but it had to do with the Republicans. And just like Trump is saying, vote like I'm on the ballot right now.
0: The Republicans have nothing to do with abortion. It's a local issue now. The Congress has nothing to do with abortion anymore. It's a local issue now.
3: All right. Well, anyway, thank you. You're my favorite show, no matter what. Right. Not that there's ever been anything wrong, but, you know.
0: All right. Thanks for calling.
3: All right, take care.
0: Thanks. He's a nice guy, but you can listen to any show, anywhere, on any station. He's calling up, and at the end, you're my favorite show. Nice guy, though. Let's go to Blauvelt in Florida. Blauvelt, how you doing?
4: Oh, man, he's a good caller, that guy, Chris.
0: He's a good caller, but you hear him on every station, every show. You can put on WBZ in Boston. There he is calling Dan Ray. Every show. Go.
4: I haven't called in a while. I hope you haven't missed me that much.
0: We did.
4: Hey, listen, what is the real story behind Maria?
0: Well, the real story is she's always had a rocky relationship with management. She's a very nice person in real life, but at work, she's always, I don't know, she's always in a clash with management. Ratings weren't so good. I mean, they were okay, yeah, but not big. I mean, Varney gets much bigger ratings. Kudlow gets enormous ratings.
4: I watch her every morning. I prefer that over Fox and Friends. You know, it's
0: a different type of show. Fox and Friends is more for the general public. This was more for the investor class. But it's a small audience she had, but a very good audience. She was always pushing the envelope with questionable stories, the China AI centers. There was a Kevin O'Leary segment that Fox had to issue multiple apologies for.
4: You mentioned O'Leary. I heard him on an interview, and he's talking about he's trying to open up a data center out in Ohio. And he says these things don't use any water more than a golf course. And
0: I mean, one by one, they're solving all the problems. The water, they figured out how to recycle it. They don't use that much water.
4: Good.
0: Energy, they're figuring out how to power themselves. Yeah. What?
4: Could you do me a favor? Could you ask Vincent, what are the name of the little pepper biscuits at Adios Bakery in Arthur Avenue in the Bronx? I can't remember the name of those things. The little pepper biscuits at Adios Bakery.
0: I don't mean to sound like a genius. I mean, this is the most brilliant thing in the world I've come up with. You ever think of calling the Adios Bakery and saying, what are the names of those biscuits? If you know the name of the bakery, look up the number and call them.
4: I'd rather hear it from Vincent.
0: Oh, I mean, if you know the bakery, go to their website, go to their Instagram. I'm sure it's right on their menu there. Anyway, let's go to Rich in Myrtle Beach. Rich, how you doing?
14: Hey, thanks, Mark. You know, you're right. The Costco hot dog is the best hot dog in the world. It's even better than the Nathan's. Well, I'm not thrilled with the bun because they're steamed.
0: No, but it's a beautiful bun. It's got great flavor in it.
14: Yeah, it's got nice flavor, but I like them toasted, you know, but they don't do that. But the pizza I wouldn't eat, but the sundae is my next thing on the agenda. You know, we're down here in Myrtle Beach in the land of golf courses. You see sprinklers, dozens of gallons of water every minute all over the streets and all over the golf courses down here, so I'm not worried about the data centers. But, you know, we're down here in Myrtle Beach. Gas is supposed to be $2.50 down here. It's $3.60 to $3.69 to $3.72. It changes sometimes three or four times a day.
0: Yeah.
14: If Trump doesn't get this gas price under control by the end of September, he's going to blow the midterms for it.
0: Not necessarily. Gas prices were much, much, much higher during the Biden administration. And
14: But that's apples and oranges because Biden was a dope. Trump promised us cheaper gas. It started to come down. He got involved with Iran, which I fully support. But either wrap this thing up in Iran or get out of it, but just bomb the hell out of them, get rid of everybody. They all want to die anyway.
0: Yeah,
14: and
0: if you're going to have to break a few eggs to make
14: an omelet, you got to kill a few citizens, but they all got to go.
0: No, I understand. But you got to remember, we've been through this before with the Strait of Hormuz always closes in every war. Good example was the Iraq War. They closed the Strait of Hormuz. Gas had been $60 a barrel. And when the Strait of Hormuz closed, and panic set in, it went to $100 a barrel, $110 a barrel. But once the whole thing got settled, it not only went back to $60, it plunged to $40 a barrel. And you had the cheapest gas ever. So once they wrap up the Iran thing, which could happen at any point, it'll not only go back down, it'll plunge. It always does that after every time it increases like this. Hey, when we come back, Bill O'Reilly. We'll talk to Bill O'Reilly next on 710 WOR. Let's get the latest news. Here's Daria Albin.
21: Hey, Mark. It's mostly sunny. It's going to be warm today. We'll see a high of 81 degrees. A new report finds lower Manhattan residents were misled about the air quality near Ground Zero for months after the attacks. It says tests found unhealthy levels of asbestos up to a half a mile away 10 months later. A steel beam from the World Trade Center will go on display at the White House today as the nation prepares to mark 25 years since 9/11. First responders from the Tunnels to Towers Steel Across America project are accompanying the 16,000-pound beam to the ellipse. Starting today, a lot of products imported from Canada are getting more expensive, from steel to paper goods. They're subject to 15 to 50% tariffs imposed in response to President Trump's 50% tariffs on Canadian imports. And the lights will be dimmed on Broadway for 1 minute at 6:45 this evening in memory of Dolly Parton, Tim Curry, Clive Davis, and a number of other artists and theater professionals who died in the past year. Next news, 12 o'clock bulletins at once. Wake up with Curtis Sliwa and Larry Menti. 6 to 9 weekdays. I'm Daria Albinger on 710 WOR.
15: This is Richard DeWetting with the WOR Weather Channel forecast. High pressure over the tri-state area keeps beautiful weather in place. Sunshine, the late summer warmth continues. We'll see highs today at 81, 69 tonight. Beautiful weather tomorrow, a little warmer, 87. A shower chance returns on Thursday. Sunshine 75 at WOR.
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32: Lamenting the end of summer. I'm lamenting today.
0: Well, it's not over yet. You got another couple weeks.
32: You know, with the book promotion, though, it's crazy. All my time is taken by that. And I want to tell you an interesting story. So I sent advanced copies to you and a few other people of Confronting America, What Has to Change. And I sent it to people that I knew would read it, or at least most of it. I don't want to waste book copies on people I know aren't going to read anything. So in the process, I sent copies to three of my liberal friends and three of my moderate conservative friends, not far right. And the liberals weren't crazy left either. And I said, look, just do me a favor and read as much as you can and then give me a report on whether you like the book or not. Okay, so it comes back where the three moderate conservatives are delirious with joy. They read the book in a day, most of them, and it is great, blah, blah, blah, blah. But all three liberals, who I've known for many years, hated the book.
0: Really?
32: Hated it.
0: What's the hate in that book?
32: Well, the reason, because obviously I asked them, was that I placed blame on the individual American for things that are going wrong, which I do.
0: Yeah.
32: I mean, every problem is caused by an individual or individuals, human beings. AI isn't causing the problem, okay? It's folks that are causing the problems, and they won't fix them, or they're, you know, making them worse, or whatever it may be. And I said to them, I said, look, if you read the thing, and there's not a lot of ideology in this book. I mean, it's not a conservative book. It's not a pro-Trump or anti-Biden book. That's not what we do. We say, here is the problem. Kids in New York City can't read. How do you fix it? How did it happen? And it happened because of derelict parents. That's why it happened. Now, you can fix it, but that's going to take discipline, which the left does not want to apply to anything. It's always society's fault. It's never the individual's fault. And so that was very interesting analysis that I got back. I'm going to do a big thing, big take on this tonight on the No Spin News, because we're not in the midterms voting for people. We're not voting for people in the midterms, okay? No matter who's on the ballot in your district, whatever senators, you're not voting for that person. You are voting for movement.

0: Confronting America. Hey, there's a reason, I forgot what it was, why all the books come out on Tuesday. They figured out that's the best day to release a book.
1: Yeah, and, you know, the publishing houses don't want to get caught up in weekend madness where people are going to the movies or they're doing stuff. So Tuesday is kind of a day where not much happens.
0: Yeah.
1: And so they put the books out and they hope that the books will have legs, which means that people will buy them, tell their neighbor, and then the neighbor will buy it, and that's how it goes down.
0: Yeah. Hey, but the average American, what's the average American supposed to do? You know, they come home from work, they put on the nightly news on the network, they don't realize it's now slanted, biased, totally corrupt, the Sunday shows are totally corrupt, send their kids to college, the professors are indoctrinating them. What is the average American supposed to do about that?
1: Well, you have to run your own home. And that's the danger of the democratic socialist communist movement, that the far-left radicals want to take parental authority away. They want to take power away from the individuals. And very simple. How much more tax can we pay? How much more can you pay? I got my tax bill today. Yeah. You know, and I have to pay in advance because there's a bunch of numbers and corporations and things like that. And I'm just looking at myself going, I can't pay any more. All right. And they're going to tax every blanking thing. If you vote for a Democrat, no matter who it is, moderate, radical, you are going to be taxed more. You are going to lose more of your take home pay because the party is bent on redistributing income. That's what they want to do, and they will do it. So the less money you have, the less power you have, that people can abuse you, that you can't live in a neighborhood you want to live in, can't drive a car you want, because the government is taking your money away from you. And that's the Democratic Party. And they don't deny it. You don't hear any denials, oh, we're going to cut taxes. Wait a minute. You guys the Democrats haven't cut taxes since Grover Cleveland. I mean, when are you going to start?
0: Yeah.
1: So I mean, this is insane. So I'm trying to get everybody to stop with the individual stuff. I hate Trump. So what? What good does that do the country that you hate Trump? Or you love him? What good does it do? It doesn't do the country any good. What does is that you recognizing the big picture and how it will affect you and your family. And the Democratic radicals want to take away your power. And you do that by taking away your money.
0: Mm.
1: And New York City is the best example in the world of that.
0: Yeah. Well, hopefully they get that together, the messaging on that, and get that across. We're just about out of time. The podcast, we'll do it live. Everybody should be watching this. And a great interview with J.D. Vance. And what's coming up next on the podcast? Usually,
1: Monica Crowley.
0: Oh, very good. Excellent.
1: So Monica's got a fascinating story. She worked for Richard Nixon after he was a civilian.
0: Yeah.
1: And she got to see all the impeachment stuff that, you know, they were going to throw him out anyway, and then pardoned him today. This is the anniversary of the Nixon pardon today.
0: Wow.
1: So Monica saw all that. And now Monica is an ambassador. Did you know that?
0: Yeah. And she greets all the foreign leaders.
1: She's an ambassador.
0: Yeah.
1: So I want to know exactly what she does. And I've known Monica forever. And she was not treated very well by some people. And, you know, I didn't like that very much. So I took a little action. I protect my friends.
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0: 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Appreciate it.
1: 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And don't forget, coming up at noon today, Buck and Clay. And don't forget, I'm now 3 hours. I'm on 9 to noon every day, 3 hours, 9 to noon. 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
1: 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It's going to be a beautiful day today. Sunny, 80 degrees. Don't forget, it's after Labor Day. Don't forget, it's Tuesday. It's not Monday. It's after Labor Day, but it's not the end of summer. You got another 2 weeks of summer. You're going to have beautiful summer weather, sunny, 80s. 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
20: It is now 76 degrees, 12 noon. I'm Liz Warner. As we approach the anniversary of the September 11th attacks, city officials are now releasing thousands of pages of documents. They reveal what city government knew and when about the toxic smoke and the air pollution near Ground Zero. In a news conference, John Stewart, who has for years called on Congress to get support for those who have become sick, he said the city knew about the pollution just weeks after the attacks.
21: There was poison in the air and on the ground and in the windowsills and in your air conditioners and covering your pets and your clothes, and it stayed there. For months, everyone knew.
20: Mayor Mamdani says the city is opening up a free portal where New Yorkers can access the documents that show when toxic levels were discussed and measured by city officials. And a wake today for the Chester, New Jersey mother who was stabbed to death in a random attack in Times Square.
22: Erin Piacenti was on her first day back to work from maternity leave as a vice president of Bank of America when the 32-year-old was stabbed at random in Times Square on August 31st. A GoFundMe page has raised nearly $1 million for her husband to help raise their daughter. A wake being held this afternoon and evening at St. Joseph's Catholic Church in Mendham, followed by a funeral mass there tomorrow. I'm Scott Pringle, WOR News.
20: And no break from the gun violence this Labor Day weekend at what's known as the largest Caribbean carnival in North America. Multiple shootings rattling parade-goers yesterday in Brooklyn.
23: The 59th annual West Indian American Day Parade could not have enjoyed better weather this year. It was picture perfect for costumes and culture, but not for crime. Police report three people were shot at two different locations, all taken to Kings County Hospital. The city imposed new hours this year. Parade must end by 5:30 p.m. The reason? To avoid outbursts of crime.
20: That's ABC's Lucy Yang. Oil prices, which in turn impact gas prices, are rising again, this due to the war with Iran.
0: Oil prices now at a six-week high after the U.S. attacked multiple Iranian tankers over the weekend. Iran responded, threatening to impose new restrictions on ships outside the Strait of Hormuz. Americans paying the price at the pump.
20: And the Yankees getting their star slugger back.
2: The Pinstripes are activating outfielder Aaron Judge from the injured list after 3 months. He was recovering from a rib fracture he suffered 3 months ago, being reinstated ahead of the team series against the Colorado Rockies. The 34-year-old fractured his first right rib while diving for a catch in late April and tried to play through the injury before being shut down on May 31st. Judge has slowly been making a return to the field since he was cleared for light baseball activity in August. Natalie Migliori, WOR News.
20: And Broadway will be taking part in an annual tradition tonight to pay tribute to entertainment giants who made huge contributions to the Great White Way. At 6:45 p.m., the marquees will be dimmed for 1 minute to honor Dolly Parton, Tim Curry, Clive Davis, and more than a dozen other artists and industry pros. This is part of the Broadway in Memoriam initiative. It's now 76 degrees out. Your WOR News time, 12:03.
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25: Here's the WOR Weather Channel forecast. Won't need the umbrella today or tomorrow. Sunglasses are going to be needed, though, as sunshine's going to continue to blanket the tri-state area. Sunny skies around 81 this afternoon, 70 our low tonight. Reaching 87 tomorrow, sunshine. Afternoon shower and storm chances return on Thursday. Richard DeWedding at the Weather Channel on 710 WOR.
20: Well, the Mets took down the Marlins 9-4 in Miami. New York now won 4 of its last 5. They'll continue that 3-game series tonight. And the Yankees start a 6-game homestand tonight. The Bronx Bombers hosting the Colorado Rockies for the start of a 3-game set. 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On Wall Street at this hour, the Dow is currently down 568 points. The S&P is down 27, and the NASDAQ has dropped 24 points. It's now 12:05, next news 12:30. 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I'm Liz Warner, 710 WOR.
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5: 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Buck, when we come back at the top of the next hour, you started to tease us to talk about it. We will talk about it. We will open up phone lines, 800-282-2882. The Lindsey Clancy results, as we talked about them on Friday, the more I see craziness coming out from women. Have you seen, this has been called, and I think it's a perfect analogy, the O.J. Simpson trial for white women. And I want to dive into this because even my sons were, and they don't usually get involved in stories like these. They care about sports. They wanted to talk about how crazy the videos they are seeing from women are on TikTok supporting Lindsey Clancy. Also, the number of women that agree with my wife and are fired up that this is the worst thing that has happened to women in decades. It is a massive talking point. I bet you have many thoughts on this. Mm-hmm. I have got a bevy of them. We're going to dive into that. We'll take your calls, and you're going to need to hear some of this audio because it's legitimately crazy.
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14: It's now 78 degrees, 1 o'clock at afternoon. I'm Liz Warner at the White House today. President Trump honoring 9/11 first responders, including the FDNY.
15: In honor of the 25th anniversary of the 9/11 terrorist attacks on America, the president is paying tribute to the 412 first responders killed at Ground Zero.
16: We will never forget.
15: A steel beam recovered from the World Trade Center South Tower was brought to Washington for the ceremony by the Tunnels to Tower Foundation, CEO Frank Ziller.
17: This steel beam represents the best of our country. 21 feet in length, 17,000 pounds.
15: Silla's firefighter brother Stephen was among the nearly 3,000 who died on 9/11 at the World Trade Center, the Pentagon, and in Shanksville, Pennsylvania. Sarah Lee Kessler, WOR News.
14: Meantime, new documents appear to show New Yorkers were misled about air quality following the 9/11 terror attacks. Some 170,000 documents that the mayor says show people got sick because the government lied, saying the air was safe. The Mamdani administration now setting up a portal where documents are available to the public. In those documents, tests show asbestos was still in the air within a half mile of Ground Zero months after those attacks. New York State bolstering security around religious institutions ahead of the Jewish high holidays.
18: Governor Kathy Hochul says state law enforcement is being extra vigilant around houses of worship and other Jewish facilities.
19: From Rosh Hashanah to Yom Kippur, our police officers will be out in force. They've already started proactive outreach to religious leaders and sharing intelligence with law enforcement agencies statewide and our federal partners.
18: She's also reminding New Yorkers about the buffer zone that bans harassment within 50 feet of any religious institution. It comes as the governor announces another $70 million to invest in security at community-based groups that are vulnerable to hate crimes or attacks. Natalie Migliori, WOR News.
14: NTSB investigators at Miami International Airport after an Amazon cargo plane overshot the runway over the weekend, slamming into two vehicles, killing five people. We get more from Miami-Dade Sheriff Rosie Cordero Stutz.
20: Five victims were transported to the hospital following the crash. The two pilots were treated and have since been released. Three victims remain hospitalized. two are in critical condition, and one in stable condition.
14: It's now 78 degrees out. Your WOR News Time, 103.
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21: Here's the WOR Weather Channel forecast. Won't need the umbrella today or tomorrow. Sunglasses are going to be needed, though, as sunshine's going to continue to blanket the tri-state area. Sunny skies around 81 this afternoon, 70 our low tonight, reaching 87 tomorrow. Sunshine, afternoon shower and storm chances return on Thursday. Richard DeWedding at the Weather Channel on 710 WOR.
14: Well, the Mets took down the Marlins 9-4 in Miami. Mets have now won four of their last five. They continue their three-game set tonight. And the Yankees start a six-game homestand tonight. The Bronx Bombers are hosting the Colorado Rockies for the start of a three-game set. 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On Wall Street at this hour, the Dow is currently down 524 points. The S&P 500 is down 24 points. And the NASDAQ has dropped 16 points. 78 degrees, 105, next news 130. Bulletins at once. Wake up with Curtis Sliwa and Larry Menti in the morning. 6 till 9 weekdays, I'm Liz Warner, 710 WOR.
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0: All right, welcome back in here to Clay and Buck. We have lit lines. Let's get to them. No surprise. I think everybody wants to talk Lindsey Clancy, Clay. So we'll do that. David in Tennessee, what have you got for us, David?
1: Hey, greetings from Music City and the home of Volunteer State. Hey, I was talking to my daughter last night, and she's been on some podcasts. She's more of the younger generation, but is feeling that the husband has done it. There's not much emotion shown when he's on.
2: This is 100% not true. I appreciate the fact that your daughter has tried to argue it. It's 100 billion.
0: He's coming to us for. He's not saying that she's right. He's coming to us to just for some sanity here. So he's
2: okay. Sorry. So what? So what did you tell her?
1: I said, well, what? I mean, why? Just like you were saying earlier, Clay, is her attorney would be disbarred if he had not explored that possibility thoroughly and done the research. So, but she's like, oh no, you know, it's definitely a possibility. He's no emotion. Yeah. She doesn't remember a thing. She's just believing him because, oh, you did it. And you said, Clay, earlier last week, I think. She showed no. I mean, how can you sit there and strangle your children for 3 or 4 minutes and not?
2: Oh, it's evil.
1: Be up.
2: And then again, I do think. Thank you for the call. I want to hammer this home because I'm sure that many of you out there, Buck, you and I have talked about the fact that people have come to us that we know and trust and are otherwise reasonable, rational humans, saying the husband did it. The attorneys would all be disbarred. The prosecutors would all be disbarred. The police who investigated this case would all be sued into the high heavens. It is a 0% chance that the husband was involved in any way in these murders. So I'm just telling you as a lawyer, anyone who is arguing this has had no experience whatsoever ever in the criminal justice system or in any investigation of a severe crime in their entire lives. And they are not just wrong. They are 100 billion percent wrong. So this is important. You clip this, you share it with them. They're wrong. And I understand the desire, Buck, out there, particularly in a conspiratorial era, to convince yourself that there is something that is more significant here at play. There isn't. I would also point this out, and I think this is really important. She managed to kill all three of her kids and not herself. I am telling you, she did not want to kill herself. Buck, it is not that hard to kill yourself. I hate to say it. It's not. If you went through the trouble of strangling all three of your kids to the point where they were all dead, she has the wherewithal to kill herself in a way that is certain, and she didn't do it. I would submit that's intentional. All of this was about coming up with an excuse for why she wasn't responsible. Even these, like, supposedly, did you see the pictures of her, like, cuts?
3: Speaking truth and having fun. Clay Travis and Buck Sexton. 710 WOR.
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2: 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Born on America's darkest day of 9/11, the Tunnel to Towers Foundation has spent years honoring America's heroes. 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
12: It's now 79 degrees, 2 o'clock at afternoon. I'm Liz Warner. City officials now releasing thousands of pages of documents. This about the air quality in Lower Manhattan after the 9/11 terrorist attacks.
13: As New York prepares to mark 25 years since the World Trade Center attacks, Mayor Zoran Mamdani's administration is releasing 170,000 documents. They include air quality reports, contamination data, and correspondence between city officials discussing how hazardous the air was around Ground Zero in the weeks and months after the towers fell. The mayor says it had an enormous human cost.
14: Close to 25 years later, more people have died from 9/11 related illnesses than were killed on the day itself.
13: Mike Dubusky, ABC News.
12: Meantime, Governor Hochul now says it would be, quote, wrong for Mayor Mamdani to stay away from the annual September 11th ceremonies.
15: The mayor's attendance has become a contentious issue as an online petition with more than 100,000 signatures calls for him to skip out on the ceremony. However, Governor Hochul says his attendance is a must, recounting the nation's unity on September 12th. 2001.
16: We were united as Americans and New Yorkers. I want to rekindle that, and the 25th opportunity is a perfect opportunity to do that. The mayor should be there.
15: Mayor Mamdani has said he plans to attend. Natalie Migliori, WOR News.
12: Awake today for the young mom from Chester, New Jersey, who was stabbed to death in a random attack. Erin Piacenti was on her first day back to work from maternity leave. She's a VP at Bank of America when she was stabbed randomly in Times Square August 31st. A GoFundMe page has raised nearly $1 million for her husband to help raise their five-month-old daughter. Awake this afternoon and evening at St. Joseph Catholic Church in Mendham, followed by a funeral mass there tomorrow. And organizers now rallying outside of Columbia, pushing the school to reopen campus.
17: University President Jennifer Mnookin announced the school is relaunching its Campus Access Advisory Committee. The group was formed last year following restrictions to the Morningside Heights Quad in the wake of pro-Palestinian encampment protests in April 2024. City lawyers wrote a letter to the New York Supreme Court urging the campus to be reopened in accordance with a 1953 agreement. In the meantime, the school is increasing guest access for students and staff. I'm Lizzie Radabali, WOR News.
12: According to newly released scores, American teens falling behind the rest of the world in reading, the gap between our best and worst readers is the widest of any nation.
18: The organization that runs the test points to phones and social media. It found nearly one in three students was distracted by devices in class, and those students who were distracted scored the equivalent of three-quarters of a school year behind the others. Students who spent more than 1 hour a day on social media also scored lower. And then there are the computers that schools handed out during the pandemic. A review of nearly 400 studies found students understand less when they read on a screen than on paper.
12: That's ABC's Elizabeth Schulze. 79 degrees is 203.
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12: Art. Mets took down the Marlins in Miami. They continue that three-game series tonight. Yankees host the Rockies tonight, and Aaron Judge activated from the injured list after recovering from his fractured rib.
23: Here's a WOR Weather Channel forecast. Won't need the umbrella today or tomorrow. Sunglasses are going to be needed, though, as sunshine's going to continue to blanket the tri-state area. Sunny skies around 81 this afternoon, 70 our low tonight. Reaching 87 tomorrow, sunshine. Afternoon shower and storm chances return on Thursday. Richard DeWedding at the Weather Channel on 710 WOR.
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2: It's now 80 degrees, 3 o'clock at afternoon. I'm Liz Warner. As the 25th anniversary of the 9/11 terrorist attacks approaches, families of 9/11 victims are now calling on the U.S. government to pursue justice and accountability from Saudi Arabia.
3: A group gathered on Tuesday afternoon outside of the Saudi consulate building in New York City.
4: It should be very easy to hold the perpetrators of the largest mass murder on American soil accountable.
3: Last year, a federal judge greenlit a lawsuit from 9/11 families against the Saudi government, claiming the kingdom sponsored and supported Al-Qaeda hijackers. Families say much of the evidence in their pursuit for justice was discovered by British intelligence and criticized the FBI for their handling of the investigation. Another rally is planned for October 7th in Lower Manhattan ahead of the opening arguments in the lawsuit. I'm Lizzie Radabali, WOR News.
2: An awake today for the young mother from Chester, New Jersey, who was brutally stabbed to death in a random attack in Times Square.
5: Erin Piacenti was on her first day back to work from maternity leave as a vice president of Bank of America when the 32-year-old was stabbed at random in Times Square on August 31st. A GoFundMe page has raised nearly $1 million for her husband to help raise their daughter. A wake being held this afternoon and evening at St. Joseph's Catholic Church in Mendham, followed by a funeral mass there tomorrow. I'm Scott Pringle, WOR News.
2: In New Jersey, Governor Mikey Sherrill now out with a statement calling for the highest standards of conduct from her staff.
6: It comes a week after Sherrill ordered an investigation into Dale Caldwell, her lieutenant governor. Republican lawmakers have been demanding more accountability. Caldwell, who also serves as Secretary of State, is accused of inappropriate behavior with women, possible ethics violations, and an alleged offer of a state job. While Sherrill didn't mention Caldwell in her statement, she said it's her responsibility to take any misconduct report seriously and to take appropriate action quickly if the evidence warrants. She's also urging anyone with information to step forward and is pledging safety from retaliation. Sarah Lee Kessler, WOR News.
2: In just a few hours, a now annual tradition on Broadway honoring theater's entertainment giants.
7: At 6:45 tonight, the marquees will be dimmed for 1 minute to honor Dolly Parton, Tim Curry, Clive Davis, and more than a dozen other artists and industry professionals as part of the Broadway in Memoriam initiative. Parton, who died last month at the age of 80, may be the most recognizable name on the list. Her connection to Broadway includes a musical 9 to 5 and Dolly, an upcoming show that's based on her life and music. It's scheduled to open later this season on what would have been Parton's 81st birthday.
2: 80 degrees out, it's now 303.
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9: I'm Adrian Watson with your WOR traffic. We'll start on the Garden State Parkway northbound before Route 28 in Cranford. It's a crash. Delays go back for over 2 miles, so 1 and 9 or the Turnpike northbound alternates through the area. Gothels Bridge into Staten Island, there's a disabled truck just starting to back up by the New Jersey Turnpike. It's okay in the other direction. Southbound Hutch by the New England Thruway, just before Co-op City area, we've got an accident, but the northbound Hutch extra heavy to the Cross County Parkway. Westbound LIE by the Grand Central, they are clearing a crash. 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I'm Adrian Watson. Next traffic, 3:30 on 710 WOR.
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11: Here's a WOR Weather Channel forecast. Won't need the umbrella today or tomorrow. Sunglasses are going to be needed, though, as sunshine's going to continue to blanket the tri-state area. Sunny skies around 81 this afternoon, 70 our low tonight. Reaching 87 tomorrow, sunshine. Afternoon shower and storm chances return on Thursday. Richard DeWedding at the Weather Channel on 710 WOR.
2: Well, the Mets continue their series with the Marlins tonight in Miami, and the Yankees host Colorado tonight. Aaron Judge has been activated from the injured list. 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Your next news, 330. 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
12: It is now 80 degrees, 4 o'clock. Good afternoon. I'm Liz Warner. As we approach the anniversary of the September 11th terrorist attacks, new documents out from city officials appear now to show that New Yorkers were misled about air quality in Lower Manhattan following those 9/11 attacks. Meanwhile, President Trump hosting a moving tribute to the 9/11 first responders at the White House today.
13: In just over 100 minutes, 175,000 tons of steel and concrete were reduced to ruin and 3,000 lives were extinguished.
14: Among those killed at Ground Zero were 412 first responders, including FDNY firefighter Stephen Siller.
15: It's our responsibility to ensure that their names are never forgotten.
14: Frank Siller, Stephen's brother, heads the Tunnel to Towers Foundation, which trucked in a 21-foot steel beam for the World Trade Center South Tower. It was displayed Tuesday on the White House ellipse.
15: It is how we honor the sacrifice that was made.
14: Sarah Lee Kessler, WOR News.
12: Awake today for the young mom from Chester, New Jersey, stabbed to death in a random attack in Times Square August 31st. Erin Piacenti was on her first bay DAC from maternity leave as a VP of Bank of America. GoFundMe page has raised nearly $1 million for her husband to help raise their five-month-old daughter. And New York State now bolstering security around religious institutions ahead of the Jewish high holidays.
16: Governor Kathy Hochul says state law enforcement is being extra vigilant around houses of worship and other Jewish facilities.
17: From Rosh Hashanah to Yom Kippur, our police officers will be out in force. They've already started proactive outreach to religious leaders and sharing intelligence with law enforcement agencies statewide and our federal partners.
16: She's also reminding New Yorkers about the buffer zone that bans harassment within 50 feet of any religious institution. It comes as the governor announces another $70 million to invest in security at community-based groups that are vulnerable to hate crimes or attacks. Natalie Migliori, WOR News.
12: And gas prices remain high with the long holiday weekend now in the rearview mirror. We get more from NBC's Garrett Hake.
18: The cost of gas pushed higher in part by the ongoing wars in Iran and Ukraine. A gallon of regular now sitting at $4.15, nearly a dollar higher than this time last year. The president overnight saying prices will go down after the war.
12: And in just a few hours, Broadway will be taking part tonight in an annual tradition to pay tribute to those entertainment giants who have made some huge contributions to the Great White Way. At 6:45 p.m., the marquees will all be dimmed for 1 minute to honor Dolly Parton, Tim Curry, Clive Davis, and more than a dozen other artists and industry professionals. It's all part of the Broadway in Memoriam initiative. It's 80 degrees out and 403.
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20: I'm Adrian Watson with your WOR traffic. Eastbound Belt Parkway, some heavy pockets of delays off the Verrazano Bridge, basically to Pennsylvania Avenue, and again passing Kennedy Airport. Eastbound Southern State, stop and go Franklin Avenue, almost to the Meadowbrook Parkway. Southbound Cross Island Parkway delays Francis Lewis, almost down to Hempstead Turnpike, the southbound side of the Clearview. An accident by Union Turnpike, delays go back to Northern Boulevard. Eastbound LIE slam through Queens, eastbound Grand Central, only a little bit better. And eastbound Jackie Robinson Parkway jammed the entire length to Kew Gardens with a crash. 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
22: Your WOR Weather Channel forecast, warmer for us on Wednesday. Fair to partly cloudy skies here tonight. Temperatures overnight drop down to right around or just below 70. Sunny, breezy, warmer, mid-80s Wednesday. Scattered showers and storms Thursday afternoon into Thursday night, mid-80s. I'm meteorologist Ken Boone from the Weather Channel on 710 WOR.
12: 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In sports, the Mets continue their series with the Marlins tonight. That's in Miami. And the Yankees host the Colorado Rockies this evening. Aaron Judge has been activated from the injured list after he recovered from a fractured rib. 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

0: America's darkest day. That was 9/11/01. More people died in this country, in our homeland, than any other day in history. Since that day, the Tunnel to Towers Foundation was built. They have been helping American heroes and their families ever since. Heroes like United States Navy cryptologic technician Shannon Kent. Shannon Kent, you know, that service was inspired by these 9/11 attacks, kind of like Nicole's story. A decorated warrior, a mother, Shannon served multiple tours in Iraq and Afghanistan. And, you know, she literally was on the front lines of providing the intelligence that was needed for our troops to win this conflict and battle. And she tragically, sadly lost her life in a suicide bomb attack in Syria. Now, this being the 25th anniversary year this Friday of 9/11, her sacrifice should remind every one of us the cost and the lasting impact of that day. Now, she's left behind her husband, their two young sons. Thankfully, because of your generosity, the Tunnel to Towers Foundation was able to pay off the Kent family mortgage, giving her family the security of knowing their home is theirs forever. I mean, it gives them comfort to the people that risk everything for our communities, for our country. Anyway, we can help more families like the Kents. We have a long list of people we want to help. Your donation makes that possible. You can make a world of difference. Anyway, you can donate a car, you can donate land, you can make one big donation, you can donate $11 a month, forego two Starbucks every month. 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There's your 11 bucks. 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All right. When we come back, we'll hit the phones toll free. Our number is 800-941-SHAWN if you want to be a part of the program.
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2: It's now 80 degrees, 4:30. Good afternoon. I'm Liz Warner. As the 25th anniversary of the 9/11 terror attacks approaches, new documents out reportedly show New Yorkers were misled about the air quality in Lower Manhattan following those attacks. Meantime, 9/11 families are now calling on the U.S. government to hold Saudi Arabia accountable for their roles in the attacks. And New York State bolstering security around religious institutions ahead of this week's Jewish High Holidays, and Lindsey Clancy's lawyer asking the president to consider pardoning her after Friday's mistrial. News is sponsored by DraftKings. DraftKings is now live in New York. DraftKings predictions, CFTC registered 18+. Trading involves risk of loss. 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
3: I'm Adrian Watson with your WOR traffic. Gothel's Bridge still has a disabled truck headed into Staten Island, been there for over an hour and a half, so give yourself a few extra minutes. Westbound Staten Island Expressway, those delays begin on the Verrazano Bridge and they go all the way to the West Shore. And then there's the eastbound belt, heavy from the Verrazano Bridge almost to Cross Bay Boulevard, heavy again passing the airport. Eastbound Jackie Robinson Parkway still loaded. Outbound side of the Lincoln Tunnel, about a 20-minute delay. The Holland, about 25. 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I'm Adrian Watson. Next traffic, 5 o'clock on 710 WOR.
2: 88 degrees tomorrow, partly cloudy skies. Your WOR news time, 4:32.
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8: Every hunter knows that the wilderness is full of surprises. 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
8: This season on Blood Trails, we're following the trail of seven cases that start in the field and end in the shadows, where missing persons reports, half-buried evidence, and whispered suspicions blur the line between hunting story and homicide.
11: I

0: 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Born on America's darkest day, 9/11/01, the Tunnel to Towers Foundation, they have been helping American heroes ever since. And that means heroes like U.S. Army Sergeant William Bernard McKenna. Motivated by the tragedy of 9/11, he enlisted. He served two tours of duty in Iraq, where he was exposed daily to toxic chemicals from those burn pits. Now, less than a year after returning from his final tour, he lost his life to T-cell lymphoma. He left behind his devoted wife, Dina, their two daughters. Now, his wife, Dina, continues to fight tirelessly for veterans exposed to burn pits. Now, the Tunnel to Towers Foundation honored William's memory and his family's sacrifice. 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
8: It's now 80 degrees, 5 o'clock at afternoon. I'm Liz Warner. The 25th anniversary of the September 11th terrorist attacks is resonating with people who were children at the time.
9: Will Feehan was just 6 years old when his grandfather, FDNY First Deputy Commissioner William M. Feehan, died while responding to the World Trade Center. Feehan says the gravity of the day weighs on him even now, writing a song called Aftermath.
10: Largely based on not only the first responders, for sure, but also the civilians that were have since been affected with illnesses and sicknesses, and many, many thousands of people have died from illnesses related to 9/11 because the air was so toxic, everything was just so bad down there, and people didn't really know it.
9: More than 57,000 cancer cases have been reported in people who worked, lived, or attended school near Ground Zero. In New York, I'm Natalie Migliori.
8: City officials, meanwhile, releasing thousands of pages of documents about the air quality in the city after those attacks.
11: As New York prepares to mark 25 years since the World Trade Center attacks, Mayor Zoran Mamdani's administration is releasing 170,000 documents. They include air quality reports, contamination data, and correspondence between city officials discussing how hazardous the air was around Ground Zero in the weeks and months after the towers fell. The mayor says it had an enormous human cost.
12: Close to 25 years later, more people have died from 9/11 related illnesses than were killed on the day itself.
11: Mike Dubosky, ABC News.
8: And we're getting reports that the United States has struck Iranian oil tankers, including at least one near Karg Island. That's according to reports that suggest that Karg Island is the key oil hub off Iran's southern coast. Iran recently threatened that it would attack U.S. bases in the Middle East if the U.S. targeted Karg Island. And organizers today rallying outside of Columbia University. They're pushing the school to reopen its campus.
13: University President Jennifer Mnuchin announced the school is relaunching its Campus Access Advisory Committee. The group was formed last year following restrictions to the Morningside Heights Quad in the wake of pro-Palestinian encampment protests in April 2024. City lawyers wrote a letter to the New York Supreme Court urging the campus to be reopened in accordance with a 1953 agreement. In the meantime, the school is increasing guest access for students and staff. I'm Lizzie Radabali, WOR News.
8: And we're learning more about Sunday's deadly cargo plane crash at Miami International Airport that killed five people.
14: There was a fuel leak there. There were still bodies there until last night. Now all of that has been secured and they will be able to work today. We expect to learn possibly some of what they have figured out and downloaded from those black boxes. I don't think we'll get a transcript of what the pilots were saying in the cockpit. That will come later on. But we could learn some of the details about the speed at which the plane landed.
8: It's 80 degrees out to WOR News Time, 5:03.
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16: I'm Adrian Watson with your WOR traffic. Eastbound Northern State Parkway accident past Shelter Rock Road. Delays backing up to the Cross Island Parkway. Eastbound Grand Central delays are almost entirely through Queens. Eastbound LIE delays are entirely through Queens, and they head all the way out to Shelter Rock Road. So tough choice there. Eastbound Southern State, those slowdowns begin by Central Avenue with an accident in the middle of that delay, and that delay ends by Hempstead Lake. 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Next traffic, 5:30 on 710 WOR.
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17: Here's your WOR Weather Channel forecast. Warmer for us on Wednesday. Fair to partly cloudy skies here tonight. Temperatures overnight drop down to right around or just below 70. Sunny, breezy, warmer, mid-80s Wednesday. Scattered showers and storms Thursday afternoon into Thursday night, mid-80s. I'm meteorologist Ken Boone from the Weather Channel on 710 WOR.
8: Well, the Mets continue their series with the Marlins tonight in Miami, and the Yankees host Colorado tonight. Aaron Judge has been activated from the injured list after he recovered from that fractured rib. 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

0: All right, remember the Fast and Furious scandal during the Obama years? Remember that? I hope you do. Because if you don't, you need to. I remember Brian Terry, who was a border agent. Was actually a U.S. Marine veteran and served with the U.S. Border Patrol for 3.5 years. Previously served as a police officer in Michigan. Well, he was murdered at the border. And we found out later that the gun from the Obama administration, it came from Obama's failed gun running scheme, Operation Fast and Furious. Just to remind you, Brian Terry kept a diary showing that he was tracking AK-47s at the border weeks before his 2010 murder exposed the administration and their disastrous, you know, Fast and Furious gun running scheme. It was breathtakingly irresponsible, I would argue, probably in ways it should have been investigated criminally. But of course, his wingman, Eric Holder, was in place at the time, and he wouldn't do that. But we have new information we're going to pass on to you. John Solomon will join us, and the brother of Brian Terry, Kent Terry, will join us on the other side. We'll also get to your calls coming up, 800-941-SHAWN, our number as we continue.
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3: It's now 79 degrees, 5:30. Good afternoon. I'm Liz Warner. New documents purportedly show New Yorkers were misled by air quality in Lower Manhattan following the terror attacks, the levels much higher than had been guessed. Meantime, 9/11 families now calling on the U.S. to hold Saudi Arabia accountable for its role in the attacks. New York State now bolstering security around religious institutions ahead of the Jewish high holidays on Friday. And Lindsay Clancy's lawyer today asking the president to consider pardoning her. 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I'm Liz Warner, 710 WOR.
4: I'm Adrienne Watson with your WOR traffic. Westbound side of the Cross Bronx, accident before 3rd Avenue. Solid delays go back to Castle Hill. Eastbound, you do have rubbernecking. Inbound upper level of the bridge, maybe 15 to 20 minutes from your 95 and Route 4 approaches. Outbound side of the Lincoln Tunnel, it's about a 10 to 15 minute delay. Inbound side, it's going to be 25 to 30 minutes. Holland Tunnel outbound, about 15 to 20 from Varick Street, better from the rest. Inbound 20 from the Pulaski Skyway and about 15 from the Newark Bay Extension. 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I'm Adrienne Watson. 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
3: Well, Wall Street closed in the red today. The Dow lost 628 points. The S&P 500 fell 45 points. And the NASDAQ dropped 85 points. Your WOR news time is now 5:32.
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0: Born on America's darkest day of September 11th, the Tunnel to Towers Foundation has been helping America's heroes ever since. And in this 25th anniversary year of 9/11, we are reminded that the toll of that day is still affecting heroes and their families. 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
7: It's 77 degrees at 8 o'clock. Good evening, I'm Andrew Whitman. Mayor Mamdani releasing a trove of documents that appear to show that New Yorkers were misled about the air quality in Lower Manhattan in the days after the 9/11 terror attacks.
8: Mayor Zoran Mamdani released 170,000 documents discovered just last year that he says show people got sick because government lied.
9: Told them they were safe to breathe in toxic air.
8: In the documents, tests show asbestos still in the air within a half a mile from Ground Zero, months after the 9/11 attacks. Comedian Jon Stewart has been a fierce advocate for 9/11 first responders.
10: Rather than take the steps to ameliorate the damage that that would cause to its citizens, they instead covered it up to get back to business.
8: The new documents may have information to help those with 9/11 illnesses. I'm Scott Pringle, WOR News.
7: With questions about her handpicked lieutenant now mounting, New Jersey Governor Mikey Sherrill out with a statement calling on everyone in her administration to hold themselves to the highest standards.
11: It comes a week after Sherrill ordered an investigation into Dale Caldwell, her lieutenant governor. Republican lawmakers have been demanding more accountability. Caldwell, who also serves as Secretary of State, is accused of inappropriate behavior with women, possible ethics violations, and an alleged offer of a state job. While Sherrill didn't mention Caldwell in her statement, she said it's her responsibility to take any misconduct report seriously and to take appropriate action quickly if the evidence warrants. She's also urging anyone with information to step forward and is pledging safety from retaliation. Sarah Lee Kessler, WOR News.
7: New York State beefing up security around religious institutions ahead of the Jewish high holidays, which begin Friday night.
12: Governor Kathy Hochul says state law enforcement is being extra vigilant around houses of worship and other Jewish facilities.
13: From Rosh Hashanah to Yom Kippur, our police officers will be out in force. They've already started proactive outreach to religious leaders and sharing intelligence with law enforcement agencies statewide and our federal partners.
12: She's also reminding New Yorkers about the buffer zone that bans harassment within 50.